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2: It's 6 o'clock. Good morning. I'm Tara Duggan. The US has launched a second night of airstrikes against Iran after President Donald Trump declared the ceasefire is over. Iranian state media says explosions have been reported at a number of locations along the country's southern coast. The latest military action follows attacks on 3 commercial ships in the Strait of Hormuz, raising fresh fears of a wider conflict in the Gulf region. A furious Donald Trump described Iran as scum at a NATO summit in Turkey yesterday, telling reporters they were going to hit them hard.
3: Had leaders, they're gone, and they had another set of leaders, they're gone. Now they have another set of leaders, they may be gone. Who knows? And you know what? I may be gone too, because I'm their number one target, because they're scum. That's the way they act. But I'm doing what's right for the world.
2: Gardaí are continuing to appeal for witnesses after upgrading their investigation into the death of a woman in County Kerry to a murder inquiry last night. Investigators are looking for a person believed to be known to mother of one, Jamie Carney. Daniel Pitcher reports.
4: A murder investigation was launched last night into the death of a woman in County Kerry. 43-year-old Jamie Carney was found dead at her home in Muckross Road in Killarney on Tuesday. Miss Carney, who was born in New York and moved to Ireland with her 13-year-old daughter in 2021, underwent post-mortem examination, but Gardaí are not releasing the findings for operational reasons. Detectives are continuing to search for a man known to her and are appealing to anyone who was in the Muckross Road area between 11 p.m. on Monday and 5 p.m. on Tuesday with CCTV or dash cam footage to come forward.
2: The FAI has won the backing of its members to go ahead with Ireland's UEFA Nations League fixture against Israel. Delegates at an extraordinary general meeting last night voted 75-32 in support of the board's decision to fulfil the games. The association says failing to play the fixtures would have had serious consequences for Irish football. It also says it recognises the strength of feeling among members and supporters over Palestine. FAI CEO David Currell says there was one particular reason for moving the home game to a neutral venue.
5: As time evolved, it became clear that home advantage only counts if you end up reaching the 90th minute. As the situation evolved and it became increasingly clear that it was fraught with risk that the game would end up being disrupted to a level of abandonment, that was a key variable that resulted in the decision, unfortunately, being made to take the fixture overseas, which is not one that we took lightly.
2: 4 teenage boys have been arrested after a motorcyclist was seriously injured in a crash involving a stolen truck in County Carlow. The black pickup had been taken in Dublin just hours earlier, TD Gates reports.
6: The Ford Ranger was reported stolen from Rathcoole during the early hours of yesterday morning before it was spotted by Gardaí on patrol in Greg Cullen in Carlow. The vehicle failed to stop and later collided with a car and a motorcycle. The motorcyclist, a man in his 30s, suffered serious injuries and was taken to Cork University Hospital. 4 male juvenile teenagers were arrested at the scene and remain in Garda custody, while investigators are appealing for witnesses and dashcam footage.
2: Protecting children online and tackling cyber threats will be among Ireland's priorities during its presidency of the European Union. Speaking at the European Parliament in Strasbourg, the Minister for European Affairs, Thomas Byrne, said the government will also focus on the online safety of political candidates and elected representatives. He says strengthening cyber security is essential to protect both the economy and critical infrastructure.
7: Cyber security is also about protecting our electronic devices, such as smartphones, where we keep much of our private and professional data. Attempts to undermine the security of our private data undermine the right to privacy and data protection and freedom of expression. But let's be clear, the ultimate target of such attacks are our democracies and the rule of law.
2: Finally, Justin Bieber will join Shakira and Madonna for the first FIFA World Cup halftime show. It's been curated by Chris Martin from Coldplay and will raise money for charity. The 11-minute show will take place during the final. That's your news update. It's 4 minutes past 6.
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9: Another warm, dry and sunny day ahead with top temperatures across Kildare of 24 to 28 degrees.
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Nina Simone and Groovefinder, I Got Life here on Kildare's KFM. Good morning to you. Welcome into Friday Eve. It is Thursday morning. It's July the 9th. It's Ben with you on breakfast through until 9 o'clock today. Another scorcher of a day ahead as well. Hope you have the SPF handy. And we've loads of great tunes on the way throughout the morning. Gigi Perez plays after Brian Kennedy and Put the Message in the Box.

0: Gigi Perez and Sailor Song on Thursday morning's breakfast show here on Kildare's KFM. We are at your service on text, WhatsApp and voice note. 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Now then, if you're celebrating a birthday today, July the 9th, you are in excellent company. You share your birthday with Tom Hanks. He celebrates his 70th birthday today. Comedian Paul Merton turns 69. And Richard Wilson, maybe better known as, I don't believe it, Victor Meldrew, he turns 90 today. Happy birthday, one and all. Loads more great tunes on the way, including Natasha Bedingfield and Lighthouse Family playing after the diary.
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Lettuce Family and Ocean Drive on your Thursday morning breakfast show here on Kildare's KFM. Just coming up to 6:30 on the 9th of July, making your news headlines this morning. Donald Trump has warned military action against Iran will intensify if Tehran carries out further attacks in the Strait of Hormuz. Russia has condemned decisions taken at the NATO summit in Turkey, and representatives of RTE will appear before PAC today. In sport, the FAI claimed that last night's EGM vote provides the board with the support to continue making decisions in the interest of Irish football. Members were polled on whether to endorse the fulfilment of Ireland's Nations League games against Israel later this year. The motion passed by 75 votes to 32 with 3 abstentions, and the fixtures against Israel will go ahead at neutral venues in Hungary and Serbia. The World Cup quarterfinals begin this evening as France face Morocco. France are unbeaten in the World Cup so far with 5 wins in 5 matches. Morocco bounced back after their opening draw against Brazil to win all of their 4 next fixtures. Kickoff in Boston is at 9 p.m. Irish time. And Rory McIlroy, Shane Lowry and Porrick Harrington are all in opening round action at the Scottish Open this morning. Harrington tees off at the Renaissance Club just after 7:30. Lowry is due out on course alongside JJ Spawn and Aaron Rye around 8:15, while Rory McIlroy is paired with home favourite Rob McIntyre. They're underway just before 8:30. Tom McKibben is among the afternoon starters, teeing off around 12:50. And your weather for today, another dry and sunny day ahead with highest temperatures across Kildare of 20 to 25 degrees. We'll have news in full at 7 o'clock.

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great Irish tune, Relish You I'm Thinking Of, on Thursday morning's breakfast show here on Kildare's KFM. And as it's Thursday, John Dunn will be joined by gardener Yvonne O'Connor to answer all your gardening questions in the green room on the 11 to 3 this morning. That's on around 11:25 or so this morning, with thanks to Johnstown Garden Centre. Do be sure to join the lads for that if you are green fingered. On the way in the next few minutes, we'll update you on the roads. We've got some Luke Combs to play you as well after we hear from Cher, If I Could Turn Back Time on KFM.

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That is Luke Combs and a Tracy Chapman cover of Fast Car on Thursday morning's breakfast show here on KFM with thanks to Conlon's BMW of Naas. Out and about on the roads this morning, it is all moving well so far on the N7 and on the N4. Towns and villages across the county are moving without delay so far this morning as well. As always though, if you'd like to let us know about anything you're seeing out and about this morning, you can text WhatsApp or voice notice on the Zip It Down at E text line on 0833 97 97 97. We'll be keeping you up to date on how it's all moving right throughout the morning here on Kildare's KFM. Great tunes from Mary Black and Taylor Swift on the way after we hear from Oasis. Here's She's Electric on KFM at 13 minutes to 7 o'clock.

0: great Irish tune, Mary Black, and Don't Say OK on Thursday morning's breakfast show here on Kildare's KFM. Happy Friday Eve, folks. If you know someone celebrating a birthday today, we'd love to hear from you for this morning's birthday club. We're doing that around 7:45. If you want a shout out for someone today, text, WhatsApp, or voice notice. We're on 0833 97 97 97 on the Zip It Down at E text line. And everybody sent in to us will go straight into our draw tomorrow to win a €50 voucher for Bergen's Pharmacy of Newbridge. We'll also play a mystery morning memory in the next hour. We'll have all your traffic and travel. Loads more great music to come too, all after news and sport at 7 o'clock. That's next.
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3: Coming up on Thursday morning's Kildare Today Live from 9, an Irish Times investigative report has found Irish authorities granted gambling licences to six companies at the heart of a global network, black market betting and casino websites. We'll have an update on the call for Newbury Hall and Carberry to be acquired by the state for public use. The RSA says it's gravely concerned about the high number of brain injuries among children using electric scooters. Campaigners for reform of the inheritance tax system met the Taoiseach Simon Harris with future meetings to take place with the Taoiseach, which they believe will result in reform of the system in the upcoming budget. A campaign to recognise bathroom access cards, known as No Wait Cards, will hold a day of awareness on Thursday. Family Carers Ireland is calling for carers' payments to rise to €325 a week. We'll also be looking at local issues around the county. Join me, Hannah Kelly, for issues affecting you locally, nationally and internationally, live from 9.
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5: It's 7 o'clock. Good morning. I'm Tara Duggan. The US has launched a second night of airstrikes against Iran after President Donald Trump declared the ceasefire was over. Iranian state media says explosions have been reported at a number of locations along the country's southern coast. The latest military action follows attacks on three commercial ships in the Strait of Hormuz, raising fresh fears of a wider conflict in the Gulf. A furious Donald Trump described Iran as scum at the NATO summit in Turkey yesterday, telling reporters they're going to hit them hard.
6: They had leaders, they're gone, and they had another set of leaders, they're gone. Now they have another set of leaders, they may be gone. Who knows? And you know what? I may be gone too, because I'm their number one target, because they're scum. That's the way they act. But I'm doing what's right for the world.
5: Gardaí are continuing to appeal for witnesses after upgrading their investigation into the death of a woman in County Kerry to a murder inquiry last night. Investigators are looking for a person believed to be known to mother of one, Jamie Carney. Shane Beattie reports.
7: A murder investigation was launched last night into the death of a woman in County Kerry. 43-year-old Jamie Carney was found dead at her home on Muckross Road in Killarney on Tuesday. Miss Carney, who was born in New York and moved to Ireland with her 13-year-old daughter in 2021, underwent a post-mortem examination, but Gardaí aren't releasing the findings for operational reasons. Detectives are continuing to search for a man known to her and are appealing to anyone who was in the Muckross Road area between 11 p.m. on Monday and 5 a.m. on Tuesday with CCTV or dashcam footage to come forward.
5: Two people have been arrested in connection with an ongoing security alert in South Belfast. The PSNI says residents in the Inverness Street and Roosevelt Street areas were evacuated from their homes and the local community centre in Sandy Row was opened for them to gather and sleep in overnight. A number of items were removed from a house in the area in the early hours of this morning. They'll now be examined by ammunition technical officers. The searches are ongoing and roads have been sealed off, with police warning the operation is likely to continue for some time. Four teenage boys have been arrested after a motorcyclist was seriously injured in a crash involving a stolen truck in County Carlow. The black pickup had been taken in Dublin just hours earlier. Tina Gates reports.
8: The Ford Ranger was reported stolen from Rathcoole during the early hours of yesterday morning before it was spotted by Gardaí on patrol in Greg Cullen in Carlow. The vehicle failed to stop and later collided with a car and a motorcycle. The motorcyclist, a man in his 30s, suffered serious injuries and was taken taken to Cork University Hospital. Four male juvenile teenagers were arrested at the scene and remain in Garda custody, while investigators are appealing for witnesses and dashcam footage.
5: Protecting children online and tackling cyber threats will be among Ireland's priorities during its presidency of the European Union. Speaking at the European Parliament in Strasbourg, the Minister for European Affairs, Thomas Byrne, said the government will also be focusing on the online safety of political candidates and elected representatives. He says strengthening cybersecurity is essential to protect both the economy and critical infrastructure across the EU.
9: Cybersecurity is also about protecting our electronic devices, such as smartphones, where we keep much of our private and professional data. Attempts to undermine the security of our private data undermine the right to privacy and data protection and freedom of expression. But let's be clear, the ultimate target of such attacks are our democracies and the rule of law.
5: Finally, NASA is looking for volunteers for a year-long augmented reality mission. It would see volunteers living and working in confined, isolated environments that simulate months-long flights to and from other planetary surfaces. The US Space Agency says the mission results will inform plans for a sustained lunar presence through their moon base and future Artemis missions. That's your news update. It's now 4 minutes past seven. The FAI claims last night's EGM vote provides the board with the support to continue making decisions in the interest of Irish football. Members were polled on whether to endorse the fulfilment of Ireland's Nations League games against Israel later this year. The motion passed by 75 votes to 32 with three abstentions, and the fixtures against Israel will go ahead at neutral venues in Hungary and Serbia. The association's CEO, David Correll, claims delegates were made fully aware of what was at stake in last night's vote.
10: We have been as transparent as we can with our members. We are living and breathing this industry every day. We are well placed to understand the contracts that we've entered into, and therefore, if we were not to fulfill the games, we have a decent grasp of what the likely impact will be. There are then knock-on implications that become harder to quantify.
5: The World Cup quarterfinals begin this evening with France facing Morocco. France are unbeaten in the World Cup so far with 5 wins in 5 games. Morocco bounced back after their opening draw against Brazil to win all of their next 4 fixtures. France defeated Morocco 2-0 in the World Cup semi-finals in Qatar in 2022. Kickoff in Boston is at 9 p.m. Irish time. Rory McIlroy, Shane Lowry and Padraig Harrington are all in opening round action at the Scottish Open this morning. Harrington tees off at the Renaissance Club just after 7:30. Lowry's due out on course alongside JJ Spawn and Aaron Ray at around 8:15, while McIlroy is paired with home favourite Rob McIntyre. They're underway just before 8:30. Tom McKibben is among the afternoon starters, teeing off at around 12:50. It's women's semi-final day at Wimbledon this afternoon. 10th seed Karolina Muchova faces 7th seed Coco Gauff on centre court from 1:30. 2-time major champion Gauff is looking to make her first ever Wimbledon final. Following that, Marta Kostyuk will face Linda Noskova. It's stage 6 of the Tour de France today, and it's the first mountain stage of this year's competition. And that's your news and sports update. It's 7:06.
11: 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It's Evie's Ready for Nappy Pants.

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3: Cloud will clear to leave a dry and sunny day ahead with highest temperatures for Thursday of 20 to 25 degrees.
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Bob Marley and Could You Be Loved here on Kildare's KFM. Morning to you. Happy Thursday. It's Friday Eve, folks. It's the 9th of July. We're here till 9 this morning with thanks to Conlon's BMW of Naas. Hope your day's off to a good start, whatever you're up to. Now then, if you have a holiday planned over the summer, are you planning on learning a new skill while you're away? As more than half of people say they plan to do just that while away on holidays this year. Wine or cheese making, new languages, traditional crafts and cooking are among the most popular new skills people want to learn while travelling abroad. This is according to research by Mastercard, which found more than half of people say learning something new makes their break feel more meaningful, with Gen Z and Millennials leading the trend. I've done winemaking on a holiday before. It was a lot of fun, I have to say, and I got a nice little bottle to take away with myself as well, so that was fun. But when you go to a new country, it's always fun as well, trying to master the language. And I always feel like, you know, like I can speak any language in the world if I just go gracias when I'm brought my food. But yeah, probably have a little bit further to go. Anyways, head back into the music, Girls Aloud, and I'll stand by you here on Kildare's KFM at 12 after 7. You're welcome into Thursday.

Out Loud. I'll stand by you on Thursday morning's breakfast show here on Kildare's KFM. It is the 9th of July. It's World Fashion Day today, so make sure you're looking stylish before you leave the house this morning. I didn't know when I got up this morning. I kind of looked like I got dressed in the dark today because of the hot weather. But hey, maybe I'll try tomorrow. Anyways, it's all. If you know someone celebrating a birthday today as well, we'd love to hear from you on this morning's birthday club. We're doing that around 7:45 or so. If you want a shout out for anyone, get in touch on text, WhatsApp or voice note on the zip it down of the text line on 0833 97 97 97. Everyone sent in to us throughout the week. We'll go straight into tomorrow's draw to win a voucher for Bergen's Pharmacy of Newbridge. We've also got a mystery morning memory on the way for you right after Casey Musgraves and Dry Spell on KFM.

It's Casey Musgraves, Dry Spell, on your Thursday morning breakfast show from Kildare's KFM, and it's time for a mystery morning memory. It began life as the theme tune to a hit comedy movie of the same name as this song. It went on to become a worldwide super hit. Do you know what it is, though?

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0: No major delays out there so far this morning, just a bit of a slowdown inbound on the N7 from City West through to the M50, and over on the N4 it's just slowing between Liffey Valley and the M50. Other than that, no delays to report so far this morning. We'll update you on the roads again before 8.
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What a tune. Phil Collins and Genesis, I Can't Dance, on your Thursday morning breakfast show from Kildare's KFM, with thanks to Conlon's BMW of Naas. Lots of you getting it right so far this morning on our mystery morning memory. We're in the early 80s today. As we said, it started life as the theme tune to a comedy movie of the same name. It went on to become a worldwide super hit. Do you know what it is, though? If you think you do, love to hear from you on the Zip It Donaghy text line this morning on 0833 97 97 97. We'll be giving you the right answer and playing that song in full in the next few minutes here on KFM. And your news and sport headlines are on the way after Texas Hold'em from Beyoncé.

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1: At just gone 7:30, this morning's news headlines. Donald Trump has warned military action against Iran will intensify if Tehran carries out further attacks in the Strait of Hormuz. Russia has condemned decisions taken at the NATO summit in Turkey, and representatives of RTE will appear before PAC today. In sport, the FAI claimed that last night's EGM vote provides the board with the support to continue making decisions in the interest of Irish football. Members were polled on whether to endorse the fulfilment of Ireland's Nations League games against Israel later this year. The motion passed by 75 votes to 32 with 3 abstentions, and the fixtures against Israel will go ahead at neutral venues in Hungary and Serbia. The World Cup quarterfinals begin this evening as France face Morocco. France are unbeaten in the World Cup so far with 5 wins in 5 matches. Morocco bounced back after their opening draw against Brazil to win all of their next 4 fixtures. Kickoff in Boston is at 9 p.m. Irish time. And Rory McIlroy, Shane Lowry and Padraig Harrington are all in opening round action at the Scottish Open this morning. Harrington tees off at the Renaissance Club roundabout now. Lowry is due out on course alongside JJ Spawn and Aaron Rye around 8:15, while Rory McIlroy is paired with home favourite Rob McIntyre. They're underway just before 8:30. Tom McKibben is among the afternoon starters, teeing off around 10 to 1. And your weather for today: a cloud will clear through the morning to leave another warm, dry and sunny day ahead, with highest temperatures across Kildare for Thursday of 20 to 25 degrees. We'll have news in full at 8 o'clock.

0: one of the lads, you two. Beautiful day on your Thursday morning breakfast show here on Kildare's KFM. Let's return to this then. We didn't catch too many people out on our mystery morning memory this morning. We were back in November 1980. This song, as I said, was originally released as the theme song for the hit comedy movie 9 to 5. It was written entirely by this artist who also starred in the film alongside Jane Fonda and Lily Tomlin. It was her first and only solo number one hit on the Billboard Hot 100 pop chart. It also reached number one on the country chart and won two Grammy Awards for Best Country Song and Best Female Country Vocal Performance as well.
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3: 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Happy Friday's Eve. Is it Dolly Parton, 9 to 5? Cheers. Joe the caretaker.

0: Dolly Parton and 9 to 5 on your Thursday morning breakfast show here on Kildare's KFM, and the right answer on our mystery morning memory this morning as well. Well done, folks, getting that one right. We'll play again tomorrow morning around 20 past 7 or so here on Kildare's KFM. If you know someone celebrating a birthday today, now's your time to shine. We're doing the birthday club next. 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We'll go straight into tomorrow's draw. 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

0: Pink and Just Like a Pill on your Thursday morning breakfast show here on Kildare's KFM. Well, Justin Bieber will join BTS, Shakira and Madonna for the first FIFA World Cup halftime show. It's been curated by Chris Martin from Coldplay and will raise money for charity. The 11-minute show will take place during the final. And look at that, it's curated by Chris Martin and Coldplay aren't on the lineup. How's about that? Looks like an absolutely great lineup though. BTS, Shakira, Madonna and Justin Bieber. They'll all put on a great show.
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0: And we have a message in asking, could we please wish the best brother in the world, Robert Ivers, a very happy 42nd birthday, and also the best daddy in the world, Robbie Ivers, a very happy 77th birthday today. Have a great day, Daddy and Rob, both celebrating today. That comes in with love from Mammy Chrissy and all the Ivers family in Black Trench. Have a great day to both of you. And a big happy 17th birthday to Rian Hudson, who celebrates today as well. That one comes in to us from Leo and Sam and all in Salbridge. Have a great day, Rian. Happy birthday to you as well if you celebrate today. If you do, you share your birthday with true Hollywood royalty. Tom Hanks turned 70 today. Richard Wilson, better known as Victor Meldrew, he turns 90 today. And comedian Paul Merton turns 69.
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0: We have another update on the roads coming your way very shortly here on KFM. Right now it's 12 minutes away from 8 o'clock.

0: 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It's Sam Fender and Olivia Dean, Rein Me In, on Thursday morning's breakfast show from Kildare's KFM. 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
0: Back out and about on the roads this morning then, no major delays to report so far. Traffic is slowing on the M4 though between Lucan and the M50 interchange, and inbound on the N7. There's just a bit of a slowdown between between Newlands Cross and the M50 interchange. Other than that, it's all moving well this morning. If you'd like to let us know about anything else you're seeing out and about in the roads, you can reach us on text, WhatsApp and voice note on the Zip at Donaghy text line throughout the morning on 0833 97 97 97. We'll update you on the roads again after 8.

0: Soil Council, and You're the Best Thing here on Kildare's KFM. Don't forget, we've plenty more great classics like that each and every Sunday with Rob Garvey between 11 and 2 on Classic Gold Sunday. If you'd like a shout out for anyone on the programme this morning, we'd love to hear from you on 0833 97 97 97, our Zip It Donaghy text line. Coming up in the next hour, we'll play the Brekkie Brain teaser and we'll have your morning sports news with Emma round about 8:30. 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
7: It's 8 o'clock. Good morning. I'm Tara Duggan. Donald Trump says Iranian officials have reached out already and want to do a peace deal so badly. He was speaking to reporters on Air Force One as he returned from the NATO summit in Turkey. It follows a second night of US airstrikes on Iran, with bridges, ports and infrastructure all targeted. In response, Tehran again fired on US military bases in Bahrain and Kuwait. Iranian-American journalist Borzu Daragai believes there will be more peace talk soon.
8: I tend to think that for now at least, we're going to move back into some sort of a ceasefire. The regional countries will scramble to the fore and try to get these countries to calm down, go back to the negotiating table.
7: A man has died in a road collision in County Mayo. It happened between a vehicle and a bike on the N84 at Carrickeel just after 9 o'clock last night. A man in his 50s was taken to University Hospital Galway, where he later died. Gardaí say the scene remains preserved this morning and the road is closed with local diversions in place. Gardaí are searching for a man of significant interest in connection with the death of a woman in Kerry. Jamie Carney was found dead at her home on Muckross Road in Killarney on Tuesday. The investigation's been upgraded to a murder inquiry, with Gardaí last night appealing for witnesses to come forward. Radio Kerry's Gerry O'Sullivan says investigators are working with other authorities on the case.
9: The Gardaí have also, we understand, notified their counterparts in the Police Service of Northern Ireland, given the potential, I suppose, for a border crossing. Whether that means he's crossed the border or not, I don't know, but the search is continuing today.
7: The Football Association of Ireland says it will continue preparations for this autumn's Nations League campaign after members endorsed its decision to play Israel. The motion was passed by 75 votes to 32 at last night's extraordinary general meeting. The FAI says it respects the strong views expressed on the conflict in Gaza and support for Palestine, but must also meet its obligations to UEFA. CEO David Correll says moving the home game abroad was down to a range of issues.
10: I'm glad the Shukon have never changed their position, so they have maintained consistently that they will police the event. But it is broader than just purely safety and security. There is a huge range of operational considerations, from accommodation, training venues, transport within the stadium itself. We saw, you know, the ability to interrupt fixtures, and that is something that we had to take on board.
7: Ireland takes centre stage in Europe today. Taoiseach Simon Harris chairs his first meeting of EU finance ministers under Ireland's presidency of the European Union. He'll use the gathering in Brussels to set out the economic agenda for the next 6 months, with a strong focus on strengthening Europe's competitiveness, boosting investment and improving economic resilience at a time of global uncertainty. The junior minister for European Affairs, Thomas Byrne, has denied the Ukrainian president's call for Ireland to stop exporting alumina to Russia was embarrassing. The European Parliament voted yesterday to call for a ban on all alumina exports to Russia, putting further pressure on the European Commission to include it in future sanctions, a move which, if adopted, could have serious implications for the Ochtnish alumina refinery in Limerick. Minister Byrne says Vladimir Zelensky's comments in Dublin last week weren't embarrassing whatsoever for the Irish government.
11: It's not embarrassing. I mean, he's fighting a war. He's defending his people. He's sitting there trying to protect his country as best he can. He acknowledged very clearly the support the Irish government has given him, and indeed the European Union has given him, and made his point as he did. So that doesn't cause any embarrassment whatsoever, because the thing is already under investigation, and we await to see what the outcome of the investigation is.
7: And finally, more than half of people say they plan to learn a new skill while away on holiday. Wine and cheese making, learning new languages, traditional crafts and cooking are the most popular new skills people want to learn while abroad. The research from MasterCard found more than half say that learning something new makes their break feel more meaningful. That's your news update. It's 4 minutes past eight.
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14: KFM has been informed of the following deaths: Teresa Salmon, Ní Riley, Ballymore Eustace, informally of County Wicklow; Paddy Harrington, Clain; Ken Hartnett, Newbridge, informally of the Curragh; Michael Ivers, Newbridge, informally of County Galway. The funeral arrangements are as follows: Teresa Salmon, Ní Riley, Naas Road, Ballymore Eustace, and formerly of Knockalt, Ballymount, County Wicklow. Deeply regretted by her husband Peter, children Martina, Liam, Anya and John, brother Paddy, sister Peg, and extended family. Reposing in Clark's Funeral Home, Burgage Moor, Blessington, on Friday from 5 to 7pm. Funeral to the Church of the Immaculate Conception in Ballymore Eustace on Saturday, arriving for funeral mass at 11:30, followed by burial in St Mary's Cemetery. House private and family flowers only, please. Funeral mass can be viewed live on Ballymore Eustace webcam. Paddy Harrington, Millicent Road, Clain, predeceased by his parents, brothers, sisters and nephew Paul. Deeply regretted by his wife Anne, daughter Margaret, sons James, Robert and David, brother John and extended family. Reposing at Oliver Riley's funeral home, Moats House, Clain, today from 4pm with concluding prayers at 7. Removal from his residence on Friday at approximately 10am to arrive at the Church of St Patrick and St Bridget's in Clain for funeral mass at 10:30, followed by burial in Mainham Cemetery in Clain. Funeral mass can be viewed live on the Clain Parish webcam. Family flowers only, please. Donations, if desired, to the Irish Cancer Society. Ken Hartnett, Langton Park, Newbridge, and formerly of Brownstown Little, the Curragh, predeceased by his parents, Morris and Betty, and brother Morris. deeply regretted by his wife Anne, daughter Annette, sons Kenneth and Anthony, sister Anne, brothers John and Stephen, and extended family. Reposing at Anderson and Leahy's funeral home, Henry Street, Newbridge, today from 5 p.m. with prayers at 7 p.m. Removal on Friday morning at 9:30 to arrive at Kilwira, Ballymanny, Newbridge for Mass at 10 a.m. Private cremation afterwards. Funeral Mass can be viewed live on newbridgeparish.ie. Family flowers only. Donations if desired to the Friends of Naas Hospital. Donations box in church. Michael Ivers, Borough de Cort, Newbridge and formerly of Tuam, County Galway. Predeceased by his daughter Magella and his brother Tommy. Deeply regretted by his wife Alice, his daughter Lorraine, brother Joe, sister Marion and extended family. Removal from his residence this morning at 11:15 to arrive at the Dominican College Church in Newbridge for Mass at 12 noon. Mass can be viewed live on dominicannewbridge.ie. Funeral afterwards to St. Conlett Cemetery in Newbridge. Family flowers only, please. House private this morning, please. Suvnis agus Siachán Dóibh. 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
0: Cloud will clear through the morning to leave a mostly dry and sunny day ahead with highest temperatures across Kildare for your Thursday of 20 to 25 degrees.
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Having been talking to a couple of people who are down under at the moment lately, I can confirm we're getting nicer weather than they are at the moment. That is Men at Work and Down Under, getting us up and running for hour three of the breakfast show for Thursday morning, July the 9th. Hope you're well this morning, whatever you're up to. We're here through till nine with thanks to Conlon's BMW of Naas. Now it turns out Sacha Baron Cohen has wrapped production on a new Ali G film. The Insider is reporting the project was shot in secret, similar to how his 2006 movie Borat was made. The character Ali G originally appeared on Channel 4's The 11 O'Clock Show before the character got his own programme in the noughties, and of course there was that first great movie as well, and a couple of Borat movies. Sacha Baron Cohen has created some fairly legendary characters over the years, so looking forward to seeing the new Ali G movie if it is definitely happening. Hopefully it is. Anyways, back into the music, Michael Bublé, and it's a beautiful day here on KFM at 12 after 8. Welcome into Thursday.

0: It's Michael Bublé, and it's a beautiful day on your Thursday morning breakfast show here on Kildare's KFM. As always, we'd love to hear from you if you'd like to get in touch with any requests or dedications for anyone this morning. We're on text, WhatsApp and voice note on 0833 97 97 97. Got your Brekkie Brain teaser coming up very shortly, and Emma has your morning sports news on the way around about 8:30.
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0: Inbound on the N4, traffic slowing from Lucan through to the M50 at the moment. It's all moving well at the inbound on the N7 and northbound on the M50. Just a bit of a slowdown between Junction 9 for the Red Cow and Junction 7 for the N4. Bear that in mind if you're airport bound this morning. Other than that, it's all moving well so far. We'll update you on roads across Kildare again before 9 o'clock.

0: called. We'll give you the right answer to that in the next few minutes here on Kildare's KFM. Emma's also along with your morning news and sport round about 8:30. And ahead of that, we've got great tunes from Kid Rock and the Waterboys to play you next. It's 8:20. 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

always reminds me of Graham Norton as Father Noel Furlong in Father Ted. It's the Water Boys and the Hole of the Moon on your Thursday morning breakfast show here on Kildare's KFM. Not catching too many of you out on our Brekkie Brain teaser this morning. We're asking you, what is a community of ants called? Couple of you think it's an army. Not the answer we're looking for, but a lot of you getting it right this morning. If you think you know what it is, text, WhatsApp or voice notice on 0833 97 97 97 on the Zip It Donaghy text line. What is a community of ants called? We'll give you the right answer in the next few minutes here on Kildare's KFM. And Emma's got your news and sport on the way after Kid Rock and All Summer Long.

0: It's Kid Rock and All Summer Long on your Thursday morning breakfast show here on Kildare's KFM. It's the 9th of July and it's just gone 8:30. 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
1: Thanks, Ben. Good morning. The US has launched a second night of airstrikes against Iran after President Donald Trump declared the ceasefire was over. Gardaí are searching for a man of significant interest in connection with the death of a woman in Kerry. Jamie Kearney was found dead at her home in Muckross Road in Killarney on Tuesday. Four teenage boys have been arrested after a motorcyclist was seriously injured in a crash involving a stolen vehicle in Great Cullen, County Carlow. The black Ford Ranger had been stolen from Rathcoolan, Dublin during the early hours of yesterday morning before it was spotted by Gardaí on patrol. And Ireland takes centre stage in Europe today. Taoiseach Simon Harris chairs his first meeting of EU finance ministers under Ireland's presidency of the EU. We'll have news in full at 9.
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3: With Joe Mallon Motors, Salins Road, Naas, Renault, Dacia and Peugeot dealers. JoeMallonMotors.ie.
1: In soccer last night, 68% of FAI members voted in favour to endorsing the fulfilment of the Men's Nations League game against Israel. Derry City begin their Europa League qualifying campaign this evening. Tiernan and Lynch's side are away to Siska Sofia for the first leg of their first round clash. New signing Nick Twisk has been included in the squad for tonight's game, which is underway from 7 o'clock. Bohemians welcome St. Joseph's of Gibraltar to Dalymount Park for the opening leg of their Conference League qualifier. Kickoff is at 6:30. The World Cup quarterfinals begin this evening as France play Morocco. Kickoff in Boston is at 9 p.m. In Rugby Ireland, head coach Andy Farrell has made 9 changes to the team for Saturday's Nations Championship Test against Japan. Kieran Frawley replaces Suncroft's Sam Prendergast at out half, while there's an international debut from the start for Sean Johnson. IRFU Performance Director David Humphreys has confirmed that Ronan O'Gara is among the candidates to succeed Leo Cullen as Leinster head coach. Cullen will step away next season after 12 seasons in the Leinster hot seat. And finally, in golf, the fourth women's major of the year is underway in France this morning. Leona Maguire and Kildare's Lauren Walsh are among the afternoon groupings for the opening round of the Evian Championship. Maguire is out on course from 10 to 1, while it's 2 o'clock start for Lauren Walsh. KFM Sport with Joe Mallon Motors, Salins Road, Naas, joemallonmotors.ie.
0: Emma, thank you very much. Have a great day.
1: Thank you.

It's Raven Lene, Love Me Not, on your Thursday morning breakfast show here on Kildare's KFM, with thanks to Conlon's BMW of Naas. Back to this morning's Brekkie Brain teaser then. We caught very few people out on this one this morning. We asked you, what is a community of ants called? A couple of you thought it might be an army. Not the answer we're looking for, I'm afraid. It's a colony of ants. That's the answer we were looking for this morning, and lots of you got it right as well. Well done to you folks. Hopefully they're not causing you too much bother in all this hot weather, because I'm seeing loads and loads of them around at the moment, so hopefully they're staying outside where they belong. Anyways, we'll have another Brekkie Brain teaser for you tomorrow morning here on KFM, around about 8:20 or so. Right now it's just coming up on 21 minutes to 9 o'clock.

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0: Well, the lights have eased on the major routes towards Dublin. You'll more or less get a clear run inbound on the N7 or the N4 at the moment. There's a bit of a slowdown northbound on the M50 between Junction 9 Red Cow and Junction 7 for the N4. Towns and villages across the county as well are moving very well this morning. No delays to report there, though we will of course keep you up to date on how roads are moving here on KFM throughout the day.
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9: Go! Coming up on Thursday morning's Kildare Today, live from 9. An Irish Times investigative report has found Irish authorities granted gambling licences to 6 companies at the heart of a global network, black market betting and casino websites. We'll have an update on the call for Newbury Hall and Carbery to be acquired by the state for public use. The RSA says it's gravely concerned about the high number of brain injuries among children using electric scooters. Campaigners for reform of the inheritance tax system met the Taoiseach Simon Harris with future meetings to take place with the Taoiseach, which they believe will result in reform of the system in the upcoming budget. A campaign to recognise bathroom access cards, known as No Wait Cards, will hold a day of awareness on Thursday. Family Carers Ireland is calling for carers' payments to rise to €325 a week. We'll also be looking at local issues around the county. Join me, Hannah Kelly, for issues affecting you locally, nationally and internationally, live from 9.
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joining us two nights at the Aviva Stadium this weekend, and as if seeing Dermot Kennedy wasn't enough of a treat, Amble are on support duty, so that is going to be two great nights of music in the Aviva Stadium across this weekend. Hope you enjoy if you're heading along. It's Dermot Kennedy and Funeral on your Thursday morning breakfast show here on Kildare's KFM. We're getting all summery, taking us up towards 9 o'clock. Got some Don Henley on the way after the Coors and Summer Sunshine. It's 10 to 9. Every-

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Don't forget, Dave McGrath drives you home on K Drive between 3 and 7 this afternoon. John Dunn is joined by gardener Yvonne O'Connor to answer all your gardening questions on the Green Room, with thanks to Johnstown Garden Centre on the 11 to 3 today. And Hannah and the gang are with you between 9 and 11 this morning for Kildare Today, discussing all the issues affecting you locally, nationally and internationally. 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

What a way to wrap up this Thursday morning. Don Henley and the Boys of Summer here on Kildare's KFM. Don't forget the Factor 50 today. Enjoy the weather, whatever you're up to. And we'll talk for breakfast for Friday, folks, tomorrow morning from 6. Have a great day. Bye for now.

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7: It's 9 o'clock. Good morning. I'm Tara Duggan. Donald Trump says Iranian officials have reached out and want to do a peace deal so badly. He was speaking to reporters on Air Force One as he returned from the NATO summit in Turkey. It follows a second night of US airstrikes on Iran, with bridges, ports and infrastructure all targeted. In response, Tehran has fired on US military bases again in Bahrain and Kuwait. Iranian-American journalist Borzo Daragari believes there will be more peace talks soon.
8: I tend to think that for now, at least, we're going to move back into some sort of a ceasefire. The regional countries will scramble to the fore and try to get these countries to calm down, go back to the negotiating table.
7: A man has died in a road crash in County Mayo. The incident between a vehicle and a bike happened on the N84 at Carrickeel just after 9 o'clock last night. A man in his 50s was taken to University Hospital Galway, where he later died. Gardaí say the scene remains preserved this morning and the road is closed with local diversions in place. Gardaí are searching for a man of significant interest in connection with the death of a woman in Kerry. Jamie Carney was found dead at her home on Muckross Road in Killarney on Tuesday. The investigation's now been formally upgraded to a murder inquiry, with Gardaí appealing for witnesses to come forward. Radio Kerry's Gerry O'Sullivan says investigators are working with other police authorities on the case.
9: The Gardaí have also, we understand, notified their counterparts in the Police Service of Northern Ireland, given the potential, I suppose, for a border crossing. Whether that means he's crossed the border or not, I don't know, but the search is continuing today.
7: The Oireachtas Justice Committee is launching a wide-ranging report today on tackling gender-based violence. 26 recommendations are to be made to address the issue, including the strengthening of bail laws. The committee is also calling for a full review of the in-camera rule in family law cases to assess its impact on transparency. Committee Chair Sinn Féin's Matt Carthy says there's a need for stronger protection and supports for victims and survivors of abuse.
10: It has to include increased refuge and emergency accommodation. It has to include improved access to housing, counselling, financial supports, removal of the barriers to things such as civil legal aid.
7: Sky is being fined €250,000 because they made it too difficult for customers to cancel their services. It follows an investigation by Comreg, which found that Sky had not complied with laws around contract renewals. Our business editor, Joe Lynham, says customer complaints were what sparked the initial investigation.
11: People were being made to wait a considerable amount of time on the phone to try and cancel. And then there was the hard sell, whereby the super salesman or the slick salesperson comes on and offers you this extra package and this bit of discount, but they don't want to really let you sign off.
7: There's condemnation after an effigy of a mosque was placed on top of a loyalist bonfire in County Tyrone. Human rights group Amnesty International is calling the display in Moygashal vile. The same bonfire also caused controversy last year when an effigy of migrants in a boat was placed on top. Bonfires will be lit in loyalist areas across Northern Ireland this weekend for the Orange Order's 12th of July parades. We may officially be in heatwave territory today. That's if the mercury passes 25 degrees for the fifth day in a row. People are being advised to stay hydrated, put on SPF and be careful around beaches and lakes. Dr. Suzanne Kelly, Deputy Medical Director at the Irish College of GPs, says most people working indoors, though, will be safe enough.
12: But we really need to think about people who work outdoors for long periods of time during the day or the more vulnerable in society. So that would be older people, people on lots of medication, or very, very young children. And to be mindful of their health, particularly in the middle part of the day, is important.
7: Finally, Zara Home will open its first ever standalone store in Ireland at the Dundrum Shopping Centre in Dublin. The new 15,000 square foot unit will occupy a space in the outdoor Pembroke district. It's due to open later this year. That's your news update. It's 4 minutes past nine.
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16: Will be cloudy to start in places this morning. However, it will be clearing to be a very warm or even a hot day with highest temperatures of 20 to 25 degrees.
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16: Good morning and welcome in to Thursday morning's Kildare Today. Hannah Kelly, Emma O'Connor and Daniel Marr with you until 11. Coming up between now and then, an Irish Times investigative report has found Irish authorities granted gambling licences to six companies at the heart of a global network of black market betting and casino websites. We'll have an update on the call for Newbury Hall in Carbery to be acquired by the state for public use. The Road Safety Authority says it's gravely concerned about the high number of brain injuries among children using electric scooters. Campaigners for reform of the inheritance tax system met with Taoiseach Simon Harris. They also have future meetings with the Taoiseach, which they believe will result in reform of the system in the upcoming budget. The campaign to recognise a bathroom access card will hold a day of awareness today. Family Carers Ireland is calling for carers' payments to rise to €325 a week. We'll also be looking at local issues around the county. You can have your say by getting in touch on text, WhatsApp, voice note to 0833 97 97 97. You can call us on 045 898 999 or email studio@kfmradio.com. Now, before we get into what stories are making the headlines, we'll have a look at the traffic and travel. Overall, it's a lot better than what yesterday's roads were looking like. The M9, M7 and the N7 in both directions are moving well. No traffic to report, not even around Newlands Cross. Then onto the M50 southbound, moving well. However, northbound, just after the kind of slip road on to the M50 from the N7, that is where there is some congestion around Clondalkin, heading up there to Liffey Valley. And then also north of the county on the N4, M4. They are moving well, except for the N4 northbound, just heading up onto the M50 there on the slip road to Junction 7. But apart from that, the main commuter routes are moving really well. No major incidents to report. And honestly, the same can be said for the towns and villages across Kildare as well today. No major congestion. But if you do have any updates on the traffic and travel, do let us know on 0833 97 97 97. I'm actually just zooming in here on the satellite images. It looks to be a bit heavy coming into Kilmeag from the Allen direction. congestion on both sides there on the OR 415. But again, if you are travelling out on the roads and you do have a traffic update, don't hesitate to get in touch on 0833 97 97 97. Emma O'Connor and Daniel Mara join in studio this morning to have a look at the stories making the headlines. Good morning to you both.
19: Good morning.
16: Dan, you have your phone charged today, I assume.
20: But it was on about 10% yesterday when it died, so it's on 16 now, so
16: we'll see. Do you not charge your phone overnight?
20: No, I don't, because I was always kind of fear-mongered. I think someone told me, now this, again, don't, this is not fact-checked, so I'm not sure, but I was always told that when you charge your phone at night, there's some ray that comes off. Again, it's not true. I'm not sure if it's true, so don't go with that.
21: But they do say that about everything, like don't stand close to your microwave when it's on, don't have your phone to your head when you're sleeping at night, you know?
20: Yeah, that was what I heard. And do you know much more about that, or is it all hearsay?
21: No, like that, it's kind of, look, I have no facts, figures or anything like that, but it's more like scaremongering when you're in school and you hear it in college, and then they're like, don't have your phone next. It's even a thing of like next to certain parts of your body as well, mainly the head. So if anything, throw your phone out the window when you go to bed.
20: Basically, have
16: it in the garden in the morning. I think the main thing is, if you are charging it, just not to have it like under your pillow, because your phone can get quite warm and then you could explode.
20: It could explode, yeah.
16: So you could come in with an exploded phone.
20: Yeah. So at least wouldn't be out of battery, I suppose.
16: Yeah, it would be fully charged.
20: But yeah, fully charged, it's exploded.
16: Looking at the stories then, making the headlines today, Daniel, we'll start off with you, and one that we just posted on the KFM website as well. Four teenagers have been arrested after a multiple vehicle crash in Carlow, and this happened in Greig Cullen, where only yesterday we had reports of an e-scooter collision that happened in that same area.
20: Yeah, so Gardaí are appealing for witnesses following a road traffic collision at Greig Cullen, County Carlow, on Wednesday morning. Gardaí received a report of the theft of a black Ford Ranger pickup truck in the Rathcoole area of County Dublin in the early hours of the morning. At approximately 7:35 a.m, the stolen vehicle was located travelling on Chaff Street, Greig Cullen, County Carlow, by Gardaí, who were on mobile patrol. The vehicle then left the scene and collided with another car and a motorcycle. The motorcyclist, who was a man aged in his 30s, was taken from the scene to Cork University Hospital to be treated for serious injuries. At that time that the report was released, no other injuries had been reported. So as we say, four male juvenile teens were arrested at the scene and are currently detained at Garda stations in County Carlow. The road was closed for examination but has since reopened, and Gardaí are appealing to anyone who may have witnessed the crash to come forward. Even, as we say, road users who may have had camera footage, dash cam footage, are asked to make this footage available to investigating Gardaí. And then finally, anyone with any information is urged to contact Carlow Garda Station. So as we say, two very serious incidents in two days in Greig Cullen.
16: Of course, in that e-scooter collision, the 24-year-old male was travelling alone on an e-scooter along the Castlecomer Road towards Carlow Town Centre, where he reportedly fell from the e-scooter beside St Clair's Church in Greig Cullen, and the victim in that incident was rushed to hospital in Dublin with serious head injury. So two serious road incidents in just 24 hours in the Greig Cullen area. Both of those stories are available to read on the KFM website. Kind of sticking on the theme of roads, it seems like a lot of the main stories today are focused on roads. Emma, there was a video that was posted on social media yesterday of a HGV driver on the M7 here in Kildare driving like quite recklessly.
21: Yeah.
16: And I remember you sent it to us yesterday, and then on Garda Síochána Kildare posted about it on Facebook. This was a driver under the influence but driving this big HGV on the road yesterday.
21: Yeah, so an intoxicated HGV driver caught on motorway in Kildare faces up to 6 months in prison after Garda discovered a bottle of vodka in the HGV. So following numerous reports from concerned motorists, the Naas Roads Policing Unit managed to intercept the driver after they observed the HGV being driven dangerously on the M7. And I'm sure many people, it's circulating on every platform and social media, the video of the HGV taking large swerves on the road. But once they stopped the HGV, Gardaí quickly discovered that the driver was heavily intoxicated. A large bottle of vodka was also found in the vehicle. And the driver was arrested for dangerous driving and driving under the influence of an intoxicant.
16: And watching that video yesterday, there were other cars, of course, on the M7. A lot of them had their hazards on when approaching the vehicle. But again, it was going into the hard shoulder, also like went into the slip road of one of the roads.
21: It
16: was just, it was a crazy video to watch.
21: Yeah, and well done to like everyone that was in cars around it, because they put their hazards on, because look, they didn't know that it was an intoxicated driver. It could have been anyone who may have had maybe a seizure, a health problem. And so anyone that stopped, they did the right thing in the video.
16: Mm, and again, that video is circulating online on social media the past 12 or so hours. It's understood that it happened yesterday on the roads on the M7 there. But again, we will have it up on the KFM radio website this morning as well. But that story is also being reported on the Irish Independent. Daniel, RTE are to be before the Public Accounts Committee today. What is this in relation to?
20: Yeah, so RTE executives are returning to the Oireachtas this morning with an appearance before the Dáil Public Accounts Committee. Representatives from the broadcaster will be updating the committee on significant reforms that have been implemented, and they will also discuss the steps being taken in advance of the extension of the Comptroller and Auditor's General remit at RTE. The financial situation at the broadcaster is expected to also be a focus of discussion, and Kevin Backhurst said he will tell TDs of reporting that they have reversed the trend of reporting deficits and have strengthened their financial position. He said that's due to tighter cost controls, etc. And he will also tell the committee that this is underpinned by the multi-annual funding commitment made in 2024. And it goes on to kind of talk about, but a huge part of it is also the TV license as well. And that's one part of it. And then RTE executives also told TDs in a briefing document ahead of their appearance that it will need an additional 13.49 million more in state funding this year. The broadcaster projected that 54.79 million is needed this year compared to the 41.3 million last year. However, Mr. Backhurst said in a statement yesterday that RTE is not looking for any additional public funding, which he says beyond the commitment already provided by the government. He said the projections are clear that the additional funding for 2026 is less than the anticipated 15 million that is committed by the government, and he said the RTE will deliver its strategy with the funding commitment already given, which he said we remain grateful for. And a huge part of it then is a huge part of the funding element is the TV license revenues, which have kind of gone up and down over the kind of last few years. So I think we actually have a separate kind of article on that as well.
16: RTE were saying that one in five households don't have a TV anymore, so they're losing out financially on those who don't have TV licenses anymore. And remember, we posted that on the Facebook yesterday, a lot of comments underneath it. I don't think I can repeat a lot of them on air this morning, but of course there are a lot of big feelings when it comes to the TV licenses. But we were talking about it yesterday, like, you know, I know we have a TV, of course, we have a license, but we're like, there's nothing on TV to watch.
21: There's nothing on TV to watch.
16: It's repeats, it's the same stuff.
21: Yeah.
16: You know, it's kind of rare that there'd be maybe a TV show that is coming on to one of the channels and I think, oh, I want to watch that because I know I can probably find it online on one of the streaming services that, you know, we're also paying for.
21: The only time you'll see me watching TV properly is Christmas time with the family.
16: Or that's actually a good point. Love Island, maybe. Oh, no, but that's on a stream.
21: That's a stream player as well, yeah.
20: Do you
21: not
20: watch that at 9 o'clock? I leave it till 12.
21: Virgin Media Player.
20: Oh, yeah. You have to wait till midnight to do that, though, don't you?
21: No, it goes live.
20: Oh, it goes live.
21: It goes out live.
20: Oh, I see.
21: Oh. It's like the RTE player.
16: Yeah, yeah.
21: They go out live as well.
16: Oh, wait, I didn't know that.
21: Yeah.
16: Okay, because I thought people would have to wait.
21: And then you can go back, but so I think RTE have it nearly within the hour, where Virgin Media have it everything midnight.
16: Oh, okay.
21: That's played that day.
20: It is the way it's gone, though, like everything. Now, I still like live TV. I don't know, I feel like kind of an outlier. Like, I like watching, as bad as the Late Late Show can be sometimes, I actually just like watching it. I like the comfort of the Late Late Show. And I saw Patrick Keelty got confirmed for another 2 years. And you know what? And I hear all the criticism, people are like, oh, RTE is washed and all this. And I actually just really like, sitting down, a cup of tea, watching with the Late Late.
21: And how many times that, like, it influences us, and like we might be like, oh, we've had them on that and we want to listen to what they say. Like, I have to say, of course I've watched the news now in the evening. That's the height of my evening.
16: I know what you mean, Dan, by saying I kind of miss the sitting down and being like, oh, this is on at 8 o'clock, 9 o'clock, and then everyone sits down. It's kind of like I remember all the game shows that used to be on Saturday, like Saturday night game shows.
20: Winning streak is gone. Marty Whelan and I can't remember the woman's name. Oh my god, Sinead something. Anyway, that was a brilliant show. Yeah, but there's so many of them. Like, and even the Big Movie. We don't really. No, it is still on, but it's not. It's not advertised as much as the Big Movie.
21: As good as what it used to be.
20: No.
21: It's a lot of, like, they used to be proper, like, for families even, cheaper by the dozen and things like that, or Parent Trap. And they were all, like, your parents would really enjoy them with you as well. And so you'd have that, and then your dad might run out for the Chinese or whatever the Saturday night takeaway was, and then you'd sit back and the winning streak would be on.
20: I could go on all day, I could go on all day talking about shows. I like watching RT. I had to just look
1: That's
20: at the watch.
1: That's actually what the entire show is about today, just talking about our favourite TV shows.
21: Or The Den.
20: The Den. Was very,
21: growing up in Ireland and The Den.
1: Yeah, there is some good nostalgia. Actually, listeners, you know, let us know what your favourite TV shows were. What ones you miss that you'd like to see back on TV. Do let us know on 0833 97 97 97. But I suppose we have to bring it back to the news. So the RTÉ are going before the Public Accounts Committee. Again, it'll be interesting to see what comes out of that. Again, they are asking for more top-up fees in relation to the TV licence. As far as we understand, Jack Chambers, the Minister, was saying yesterday that there are no plans to do that. But again, it's something we'll probably hear more about today. But Daniel and Emma, thanks for joining for the papers. I feel like I'm going to walk out later and you're just watching old TV shows on the computers. But they'll be featured across the news bulletins and the show throughout the day. Thanks to them for joining for the papers. Keep your messages coming in on 0833 97 97 97. We'll take a bit of music first from Kingfisher. This is The Sun Will Never Settle.

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1: That was Kingfisher with The Sun Will Never Settle. Catching up on some of the messages that have come in, I want to wish Daphne Gorman a very happy birthday in Ballymore Eustace. That comes in from Sarah Harshkin, and she says, have a great day. Some other messages coming in. One listener says, allo, allo, funny as it gets in relation to the TV shows they love. And one final message, morning Hannah, could you make sure the listeners are leaving water out for the birds? Thanks. That comes in from Brendan in Nace. Do keep the messages coming in with zipit.ie to 083 97 97 97. 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
1: KFM. Now, Irish authorities granted gambling licences to six companies at the heart of a global network of black market betting and casino websites. Leaked files show Soft to Bet, licensed in Ireland since 2022, received €600 million from a network of shadow gambling sites. Two Irish companies were also found to be processing payments for unlicensed gambling sites operating in Europe. And this investigation was led by Investigate Europe and involved the Irish Times and media outlets in 14 other countries. And joining me now on the line is Mark Tighe, Senior Investigative Reporter with the Irish Times. Mark, good morning. Thanks for taking our call on the show.
10: Morning, Hannah.
1: So this sounds like a major investigation done by multiple media outlets here in Ireland and then, of course, across Europe. I suppose to ask, how did this first come about? What made yourself at the Irish Times and other media outlets realise what was going on here?
10: Yeah, I suppose what happened is we got access and we were given internal leaked records from inside Softbet. This is kind of a Maltese Cypriot-based company set up by an Israeli-Ukrainian millionaire, Yuri Paevich. And the internal files showed that Softbet, it has, I suppose, legal brands. You know, it's some of its Bettina would be a well-known brand. It has some brands that sponsor big football teams like AC Milan and Napoli. Softbet has a partnership with Diego Simeone, the Atletico Madrid manager.

0: has some, you know, well-known brands and sponsorships. But what was interesting when we got these internal files, we were able to show there's some 145 websites of lesser-known, kind of obscure casinos and online betting platforms that are basically black market gambling sites that aren't regulated in Europe at all, but they're targeting European punters, European bettors, and taking bets legally in these countries, including Ireland. And what we're able to prove is that some 600 million euro was being transferred from these black market casinos, which Softbet had no kind of public link with, but the money was going back ultimately to Softbet and its partner companies. So we were able to show and see how this the money from these casinos, where there's no due diligence, no kind of age verification, no identity checks, no kind of safe gambling protocols where, you know, if people have problem gambling, they can exclude themselves. It was in fact the opposite. We spoke to employees and they said, you know, we were encouraged to deliberately target and encourage people with problem gambling addictions to come back and bet more with these sites. So we're able to show that kind of financial link. And Dublin, I suppose, is at the heart of a lot of these of this company, because there's, as you said, there's six betting licenses issued to Softbet companies, and two of those and two companies in Dublin are used to process payment for some of these illicit sites.
1: All right. And as you were saying there, this is all like black market, unregulated. We do have a kind of, it's like a hidden crisis when it comes to gambling here in Ireland. But I suppose if it's black market, then I can imagine how much more dangerous it is for those who are currently in a gambling addiction. As you said, there's no age verification. There's also no way to monitor and make sure that they're not advertising themselves to those already in those kind of addictions.
0: Exactly, and you know, in the UK they have a thing called GamStop, where over 500,000 people have registered saying, you know, they want to be excluded from these registered betting sites who, you know, will make sure if you're on that you'll be excluded. But some of these black market sites actually target people who are gambling addicts or are registered for that. We don't have that yet in Ireland. There's a new gambling regulator, GRAI, the Gambling Regulatory Authority of Ireland, setting up, and it started issuing licenses from July, but that's something we don't even have in Ireland. You know, people can self-exclude like that. So these black market sites, like which are linked with Softbet, we've seen they've no proper kind of regulations. Like if you sign up for Boyle Sports this morning or Paddy Power, you know, there'll be age verification. You'll have to submit a picture of your passport. None of these betting sites we found do any of this kind of basic checks. So one of the kind of you know, more alarming kind of websites we came across was called OnlySpins. It's a take on OnlyFans, and it could contain pornographic content, mixing two vices with one. So they have, you know, scantily clad women taking off more clothes, the more bets you make, and betting sites with betting and pornography in one. So clearly targeting sort of young men to get them hooked and make more bets. And there's no age verification on that whatsoever. So, you know, clearly something that's in breach of all sorts of rules.
1: And how did they advertise themselves to people? Like, or was it somewhere where someone would have to know where to look for them?
0: They're advertised through a variety. I mean, sometimes they advertise on pornography sites. They would have spent maybe half their money, you know, again, targeting young men that use these sites. But there's also loads of these kind of surrogate or partner websites, you know, which do reviews of gambling sites and recommend them. And, you know, these sites have no kind of morals. They'll give these sites, you know, great reviews and say, oh, yes, they're licensed in Anjouan, which is an island off the east coast of Africa, and that's really strong regulation. You can be safe and feel good about that. But the Anjouan licenses, that we've talked to the Comoros Central Bank, which is actually responsible for all financial regulation there, so these licenses are fraudulent and illegal, so they give you no safeguards whatsoever. We even found that the Irish Sun had promoted one of the websites, Spinzy, and was, you know, saying it had, again, great regulation by being partnered with Anjouan or being licensed in Anjouan. But when we pointed this out to the Irish Sun, they removed that review and said they're carrying out an investigation. So there's all sorts of places. If you go googling for, you know, Irish casino, you'll see a lot of these soft bets promoted that way, and that people will sign up with these, you know, impressive looking offers. But you know, when you actually try and use them, you'll come on, you'll see lots of problems. Like in one website I registered for, I put in €10, I put a bet in, I won, and when I tried to withdraw the money, they said it would take 5 days, but it's I think it's now 14-15 days. They still haven't returned that money, so you know, I've nowhere to go to try and get that money back. So it's a big issue. Even if you do win, whether you'll get your money is a big problem.
1: And I was also reading in that investigation, and you mentioned it there, that you did sign up for one of these. Was it to kind of understand it more and see how they would try and grab people in, lure people into these sites?
0: Exactly. We signed up for a number of them just to verify what kind of checks and age verification process they had, if any, and none of them did have age verification. And also to see kind of what their marketing ploys were. And in one case with that Spinzy one, which was the one promoted through the Irish Sun, within a few minutes of me registering with that and giving them my phone number, I got a phone call from what I thought was an American-sounding woman offering me all these amazing bonuses if I lodged €20 with them. And it was only kind of after a minute listening to this, I asked, is this a real person or is this an AI voice? Because their tone and everything was too perfect. And it was only then that the voice revealed that it was an AI, friendly AI bot. So you can see even people we talked to said a lot of that work would have been done by customer agents, real people, but now they've delegated it to AI, very realistic sounding AI bots, to make these calls and to encourage people to increase their deposits. So quite insidious. I'm not alerting people that it was an AI bot until I asked the question.
1: Yeah, and it just sounds really easy to be able to be lured into that. Like, you know, they're saying, oh, if you give us €20, we can give you this and that. In terms of regulating these kind of sites, you mentioned there, like, we only have the new gambling regulator in. Is it going to be hard for this kind of stuff to be tackled?
0: It is. You know, other countries, you know, Poland, France, Italy, Greece, they operate kind of blocking lists. We don't even do that in Ireland. But this is, they, you know, if you don't have a license, the website is blocked. But what a lot of these sites do is they use mirror sites. They pop up as soon as you block them. But at least does, you know, it creates a register and something people can see, well, these sites shouldn't be here, and there's a reason for that. So that's something that GRAI can now do, but they haven't done it yet. We asked, you know, revenue about, you know, how come you're issuing these licenses to this company while a lot of their sites are blocked across the rest of Europe, and what revenue in the Department of Justice said is they did the diligence that was set out in the legislation, the old gambling rules. Now, what the GRI tell us is that their ability to ask questions, their ability to ask for, you know, corporate structures and so on, is far enhanced under the new Gambling Act. So we know that three soft-to-bet companies have applied for licenses, remote betting licenses, under the new legislation, but none of them have been issued licenses so far. So it would be interesting to see if any of them do, in fact, be given licenses by the new regulator.
1: Dave, thank you so much, Mark, for joining us on the line this morning to let people know about that investigation that was carried out by the Irish Times along with other media outlets in 14 other countries and Investigate Europe. That was Mark Tighe, senior investigative reporter with the Irish Times. Again, gambling, it's a big hidden addiction here in Ireland. I do have some helplines for that. There is gamblingcare.ie. Their national helpline is 1-800-936-725. There's Cún Uaire in Athy on 059-863-1493. Gamblers Anonymous Ireland, or their website gamblersanonymous.ie. You can call them on 01-872-1133. But thanks to Mark for joining us this morning. That full investigation can be read on the Irish Times. It's a really interesting one, having a read of it last night, especially when Mark was saying that he called one of these sites themselves and didn't realise they were talking to an AI bot until asked. And he's just saying, you know, you really are lured in for this. And for anyone who is vulnerable, who is going through an addiction, you can imagine how easy it is to become susceptible to these. I'd highly recommend reading that full investigation on the Irish Times. Irish Times. But big thanks to Mark Tighe for joining us this morning. Do keep your messages coming in on 0833 97 97 97 or give us a call on 045 898 999. Now, you may remember last week we were speaking to a local group. They're calling for the government to acquire the site of Newbury Domain, which is set to be up for auction today. Last week, David Shortall from the Carberry and Derren Turn Community Group joined the show to discuss the petition that was created calling for Newbury Hall to be used for the likes of a public park and heritage centre. And he joins me now on the line again. David, good morning. Thanks for joining us again on the show.
2: Good morning again, Hannah. Thanks for having me back on.
1: Following on from last week's conversation, the petition for Newbury Hall to be used, to be acquired by the state and used as a public amenity for people, that petition had over 200 signatures last week when you first ran it. Now we're a week later. How has that been going? How has that campaign been working out?
2: That part of the campaign has been great. We've had kind of very broad support. Like the most useful thing of all of this was the fact that we have had pretty much unanimous support. I think I got one message where somebody said they were, their family was completely opposed to it, but I had no context or background to it. I had a couple of people who rang in and rang me and just asked for a little bit more information. But by and large, I would say 99.9% of what we have now, which is about 750 signatures, have been saying that it was a great idea and it was a really positive idea. If, I suppose, from our point of view, you know, didn't have a lot of time and a little bit short on time for that. But no, it's been great from that point of view. If nothing else, what we've done is we've surveyed opinion. So that's been great.
1: And, you know, we were also getting in a lot of messages, people agreeing, saying that, you know, Newbury Hall should be bought by the state and be used for residents in the area and then anyone visiting Kildare. Again, you mentioned kind of the significance of the area, its history, and how it's kind of one of the only structures like that left in Kildare. And we should be making the mole agreeing, saying that, you know, Newbury Hall should be bought by the state and be used for residents in the area and then anyone visiting Kildare. Again, you mentioned kind of the significance of the area, its history, and how it's kind of one of the only structures like that left in Kildare, and we should be making the most of it instead of having it bought privately. But again, you mentioned there time was quite limited as to what could be done in just about a week and a half. I know you were saying about engagement with representatives, councillors, ministers. How has that been like in the past week since we spoke to you last?
2: Yeah, well, again, that's been great. And I did mention that, you know, most of our public representatives, including the minister himself, I mean, people sometimes even text him and he'll reply, or he'll get someone to reply for him. So that's James Lawless. So again, all of the pretty much unanimous, anybody who we contacted, they gave us broad public support and sent emails to Minister Boxer Moran's office in the OPW. So that was pretty much across the board from all of them. And they've even put in Dáil questions. I think I mentioned last week, things move quite slowly in terms of government. And I know that's understandable from one point of view, but I suppose it's disappointing that we've had absolutely no reply whatsoever from the minister's office. And I did get onto them myself and I talked to somebody in the office who told me that they could see many letters of support from all of the different representatives. And I know certainly James Lawless's office has been on three or four times at this stage, but we've had nothing back so far, which is really disappointing. But I suppose not all is lost from that point of view, that we eventually, when we get a reply, there are many things that we probably need to talk about to do with the area, not least the fact that there's still no public park, there's still no facilities, no playground, there is no public land at all pretty much in Carby or Derren Turn. There's no walkways, there's no pathways, there's no greenways, and you know, all of those things need to be addressed. And then within the OPW themselves, I mean, there are, they have responsibility for our heritage, you know, castle structures, public buildings, and our rivers as well, and arterial drainage. So there's lots of things around that, because we are at the source of the Boyne, and there are issues of pollution and various different things that sometimes, to be honest with you, when we see work being carried out by the OPW, We're a little bit confused as to whether it's actually making a positive or a negative effect to the river when we're at such an important river at the start of the Boyne. So we've got lots to say when we eventually get a reply.
1: And today is the auction.

0: reception for Newbury Domain, Newbury Hall. It's at 3 o'clock this afternoon. I am assuming that that is still going ahead. What is the next steps then, I suppose? I like the attitude you have in terms of, okay, if we don't get this, but we still get a reply, we can address other things in the area. So I suppose not all hope is lost on that front.
1: Yeah, correct. I suppose the other thing was, I mentioned that we wrote a letter to, or we sent an email to the auctioneers, and then I followed up with a phone call and a message, and we've had nothing back from them. And that's kind of disappointing as well, because they are actually local, and they do have local people in the area, and many people have used them to, sell their houses over the years, and then engage with them. So it's a pity, from that point of view, that they had, with all of the signatures that we had, that they didn't really engage with us in any way. Even just to say, look, really sorry, but this auction is going ahead. The worst thing of all is just not to get a reply. It's kind of like being ghosted, you know. So that's been disappointing. But yes, the auction is probably going to go ahead. We haven't heard anything else ahead. But with 750 signatures and with kind of broad public support, which we've kind of surveyed quite successfully, I suppose if there is a new owner or if something happens on that basis, the person who buys this will be in no doubt as to how important the source of the coin is, how important Newbury Hall and the land is, being at the absolute epicentre of our community. That's another thing, I suppose. Another point on that, just to say, which is, you know, the price tag is quite, I think it has a guide price of 12 million. The price tag is quite high. It's quite likely that this is going to be the first time that a person who's not from the area is going to own this site. So they have no connection to the area. So I suppose making some sort of a statement to say that this is really important to us as our community, and it is still part of our community, no matter who owns it, is an important thing to say.
0: Mm. And again, with those signatures that you have on the petition now, around 750, it does hold some weight as to how important the site is for people, not only in the area, but the others who recognise, you know, this is an area that needs to be looked after and deserves to have something like this for them.
1: For sure.
0: So, David, again, we'll keep in touch in relation to what happens, as we understand that auction is still happening today at 3 o'clock. We do invite the auctioneers, if they want to provide a statement in relation to this, to definitely email us at to info@kfmradio.com or studio@kfmradio.com.
1: Hannah, could I say one more thing? Just can I suggest as well, as we've been getting on to public representatives and to Minister Boxham Morrison's office, I don't think it would be any harm for listeners to mention to their public representatives that they're in support of this, that they're in support of some sort of dialogue, and then also to Minister Boxham Morrison's office to register a disappointment that they didn't engage with us, you know.
0: David, thanks so much for joining us on the show this morning.
1: Thank you, Matt. We will
0: keep up to date with yourselves and the Carberry and Derren Turn community group. That is David Shortall from the local group. They are calling for the government to acquire the site of Newbury Domain. But again, it is set to be up for auction today, Thursday, July 9th. But David, we'll keep in touch and do keep in touch with ourselves here at KFM. But thanks to David for joining us on the line. A lot of messages of support came in last week in relation to Newbury Hall and the importance and significance has for the area. Do keep your messages coming in on 0833 97 97 97. After the break, the RSA will be joining us. They say it's gravely concerned about the high number of brain injuries among children using e-scooters, so stay tuned.
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0: Now, e-scooters have become the single biggest cause of traumatic brain injuries among children admitted under neurosurgery and rehabilitation services at Temple Street, according to clinicians cited by the Road Safety Authority. The warning has prompted renewed calls for stronger regulation as the RSA launched a campaign highlighting the dangers associated with e-scooter use. David Martin, Head of Communications at the RSA, joins me on the line now. David, good morning. Thanks for taking our call on the show.
10: Good morning, Hannah. How are you?
0: Good, thanks. Again, clinicians at Temple Street are describing this as a growing public health issue, the injuries coming from e-scooters. Was that a meeting that clinicians and the RSA had to kind of to see what damage they are really causing?
10: Well, we've been working with the last numbers, they've been extremely concerned at the number of young people coming into Temple Street with serious brain injuries. And just last week, they explained to us that there's actually six kids in ICU in Temple Street at the moment. So it's a real, real problem. Look, these kids are not supposed to be on e-scooters. There were regulations introduced governing the use of e-scooters 2 years ago in May 2024. And it was stipulated that you need to be 16 years of age or over to actually use them. And clearly, if you're in Temple Street Hospital, you're a kid, it's a children's hospital. So there's a problem there with a lot of young kids using these in a dangerous manner and suffering life-changing injuries as a consequence. We would advise, and we've worked with the Temple Street Hospital on this, we've gone out and advised parents not to buy them for their children. They're not toys, but our research shows that parents who have bought them for children aren't aware that they are illegal for their kids to use. So there's an awareness piece of work that we're working on at the moment, trying to get that message out there that they're not toys and they're not suitable for kids under the age of 16.
0: And it does raise a question as to, you were saying there, I mean, it was legislation put in back in 2024 that, you know, e-scooters cannot be used by people under 16. Why is the awareness so low from parents buying these for their children?
10: Well, it's a difficult one. We ran a very high TV campaign when the legislation was put in place governing their use. And look, the rules are straightforward. You need to be 16 years or older. You need to obey a speed limit of 20 kilometres per hour. You're not allowed on the footpath. You're not allowed to use a mobile phone. There's only one person supposed to be on it rather than two. And look, if you're in Dublin or any other major town or city around the country, you'll see that those are being flouted on a daily basis. In fact, our research shows that people view e-scooters as probably the most dangerous of transport around the moment. It's past motorbikes in terms of perceived danger. So there's a problem, there's a challenge there. I think there is an awareness around the rules, but people are choosing to flag them. I think the research that we did in
0: And David, I might just cut across you there, David. Your line is slightly breaking up there. If it would be possible just to move to somewhere that might have a bit better reception. Of course, this is really important for listeners to know the rules and just be aware of how dangerous they actually are. Would you mind just repeating that last sentence? You were saying that e-scooters are now being viewed as more dangerous than motorbikes now.
10: That's right. We did some research amongst e-scooter users last year. And among those surveyed, they're now perceived as the most dangerous form of transport in Ireland. They're surpassing motorcycles in terms of perceived risk. And alarmingly, really, one in four regular e-scooter users had been involved in a collision in the previous 12 months, while one in three had experienced a near miss. So, and actually, all the collisions involved male riders. So it seems to be a disproportionate amount of young men involved in these. Mm. So it is, they are dangerous. They're not toys. And I think that there's a perception, like people think of scooters as a kid, or they're kind of a toy. You might buy a scooter for a child. These are serious machines that can cause damage. We've already had two fatalities this year, e-scooter fatalities, and looking at 5-6 years ago, yeah. We're seeing fatalities every year now.
0: And when we talk about e-scooters, listeners will be texting in saying that they are seeing maybe two people on one e-scooter, no helmet, you know, not any kind of visibility on them, going really fast and kind of swerving in and out of lanes. It really seems like there is an enforcement issue of these rules. We do understand that Gardaí have dwindled in their numbers over the past few years. Is that another element that needs to be addressed when we talk about e-scooters? There needs to be better enforcement, but we need more Gardaí on the road to actually police these.
10: I think you're right. There needs to be consequences, and it's difficult for the Gardaí at the moment. They are stretched, and the rules are not really effectively being enforced. So people need to know that there's going to be consequences if they behave in that kind of reckless, antisocial manner, you know, using the e-scooters on footpaths, weaving in and out, going way too fast. So we would call for greater enforcement from the Gardaí, and we very much support them on that. We also think that helmets should be mandatory. As we mentioned in Temple Street, a lot of the injuries are going in into the hospital. There are brain injuries. They, you know, if people are wearing helmets, it will help that. You know, it'll make things a lot safer. But they're not mandatory at the moment. We think that they should be. And look, we also know that the government is looking at, in terms of registering these devices, these machines, and also perhaps looking at insurance. So that's something that we would welcome as well. So there's work to be done. They can be a great form of transport, you know, particularly in an urban environment, but there's a real problem, you know, in terms of serious injuries and fatalities at the moment.
0: And how much remit does the RSA have in this enforcement? Of course, there are the setting the rules for these e-scooters, but are you saying that it's more down to the guards, you know, catching people who are breaking e-scooter rules?
10: Well, we don't. The RSA has no enforcement role whatsoever. We were very much involved in the Department of Transport in drafting up the rules when they were introduced 2 years ago. And once the rules were introduced, it's up to the Gardaí then to enforce them, to make sure that people are adhering to them. So just the same way as if you were driving too fast in your car, or you're speeding, or if you're drunk driving, it would be the Gardaí that would state an intervention and stop that and prosecute you for doing so. So when we support the Gardaí, it's a really, really tough job that they've got. But, you know, clearly the statistics show the increasing number of serious brain injuries, the serious kind of general injuries, and the rising number of fatalities shows that there's something not working here, and we need greater enforcement to make sure that things get a lot safer.
0: And when can we start seeing that enforcement? Of course, it's all good talking about it, having, you know, committee hearings about what needs to be done. But I mean, we're losing lives on our roads now, two deaths this year from e-scooter collisions. So really, how much of this is just talking? When can we actually start seeing action on these?
10: Well, I do believe that we were in the Oireachtas Joint Committee yesterday up in Dáil Éireann, and it's clearly a priority. I talked to politicians yesterday, and I know that the minister is Sean Carney is one of his top priorities. So we'll see some progress on this. The consultants at the Temple Street Hospital would like to see an outright ban of e-scooters. I'm not sure that's going to happen, but I do think that there will be new rules introduced that will make them a lot safer to be used on the roads in Ireland.
0: David, thanks for joining us on the line this morning on the Kildare Today show. That is David Martin, Head of Communications at the Road Safety Authority. It comes as e-scooters have become the single biggest cause of traumatic brain injuries among children admitted under neurosurgery and rehabilitation services at Temple Street, according to clinicians cited by the Road Safety Authority. I suppose it goes against all of the rules of e-scooters. Children under the age of 16 are not allowed to ride them, yet there are children being admitted after being injured whilst riding them. A lot of messages are coming in relation to e-scooters. Joe says, the scooters are not dangerous, the child on the back is. I see people coming from and going to work on them every day in Monastrevin. It's the parents that should be prosecuted. Another listener says, let me see here, I followed a guy on the e-scooter the other day along the road. I was matching his speed. It was doing 45 kilometres per hour. If legislation on their speed exists, how are they still allowed? Asks Brendan in Tallaght. That's the thing, you know, there are rules in place. Unfortunately, we're just not seeing the enforcement of them. Again, we don't have a lot of guards on the roads. You can't really just, they're not being caught essentially for breaking these rules, going over the 20 kilometre per hour speed limit that they are supposed to be following. Another listener says, it is the parents' fault, it's no one else, have they no brains? And another message comes in relation to David Shortall joining us just before the break there in relation to Newbury Hall. Well done to David for highlighting again the importance of Newbury Domain to the local community. New owners may not understand the importance of the birthplace of the Boyne, says Michelle Kane. Keep those messages coming in on 0833 97 97 97, or call us on 045 898 999. Just want to give an update in relation to one of the stories that were in the headlines yesterday about the woman who was found dead in Clarny. Gardaí are continuing the search for a man linked to the death of 43-year-old Jamie Kearney. The body of the mother of one was found in her home in Clarny on Tuesday afternoon, and a technical examination at her home concluded last night, and a post-mortem examination was also carried out yesterday. Na Gardaí are saying that they are following a definite line of inquiry and are especially keen to speak to a man who is known to the victim. However, his whereabouts at present are unknown. It is understood that the man is to have been living in Ireland for a period of time, and he has been described as a person of significant interest to the murder investigation. However, Gardaí say that for legal reasons they are not in a position to comment in detail about his age, name or nationality. Personnel from the Garda National Immigration Bureau at ports and airports have been alerted in an effort to ensure the man does not flee the jurisdiction. But that's the latest we have in relation to 43-year-old Jamie Kearney, who was found dead in her home in Clarny in County Kerry on Tuesday afternoon. Again, Gardaí say they have a definite line of inquiry and have one person in particular of keen interest, but for the moment they are not naming who it is. But we will keep you up to date. You'll also hear more about it in the news bulletins. And speaking of the news bulletins, we are just heading up to the 10 o'clock news.
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16: Good morning, it's 10 o'clock. I'm Daniel Maher. A murder investigation is underway into the death of Jamie Kearney in Kerry. The 43-year-old was found dead at her home in Killarney on Tuesday afternoon. A motorist has been charged with three counts of dangerous driving after being heavily intoxicated on the M7 in Kildare. The driver also refused to give a breath specimen after a bottle of vodka was also found in the vehicle. The US president claims Iranian officials are desperate to do a deal with him to end the latest spate of assaults. Tit-for-tat strikes have broken out in recent days following attacks on shipping in the Strait of Hormuz. And more than 750 electric scooters were seized or detained by Gardaí during the first 3 months of the year. That's four times higher than in 2025, as a tougher approach is taken on scooters. And in sport, the World Cup quarterfinals begin this evening as France play Morocco. Kickoff is 9 p.m. And Ireland head coach Andy Farrell has made nine changes to the team for Saturday's Nations Championship test against Japan. Eadstown's Tadhg Byrne captains the side, Jimmy O'Brien and Nace's Jamie Osborne also start, while Sean Jansen, who has a grandparent from Monastereven, starts at 8, and Newbridge man Billy Bowen is on the bench. We'll have news in full at 11.
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16: KFM has been informed of the following deaths. James Jimmy Murphy, Newbridge. Teresa Salmon, Nee Riley, Ballymore Eustace and formerly of County Wicklow. Paddy Harrington, Clane. Ken Hartnett, Newbridge and formerly of the Curra. Michael Ivers, Newbridge and formerly of County Galway. The funeral arrangements are as follows. James Jimmy Murphy, Highfield Estate, Newbridge, predeceased by his son Martin, deeply regretted by his wife Helena, son Jimmy, daughter Imelda and extended family. Reposing at Glennon's Funeral Home, 32 Main Street, Newbridge, today from 5 p.m, concluding with prayers at 7 p.m. Removal from his family home on Friday morning to arrive at St. Colnett's Parish Church, Newbridge, for Requiem Mass at 11 a.m, followed by burial in St. Colnett's Cemetery, Newbridge. Funeral Mass will be live streamed on newbridgeparish.ie. Teresa Salmon, Nee Riley, Nace Road, Ballymore Eustace, and formerly of Knockalt, Ballymount, County Wicklow. Deeply regretted by her husband Peter, children Martina, Liam, Anya and John, brother Paddy, sister Peg and extended family. Reposing in Clark's Funeral Home, Burgage Moor, Blessington on Friday from 5 p.m. to 7 p.m. Funeral to the Church of the Immaculate Conception, Ballymore Eustace on Saturday, arriving for 11:30 a.m. Funeral Mass, followed by burial in St. Mary's Cemetery. House private, please. Family flowers only. Funeral Mass can be viewed on the Parish of Ballymore Eustace webcam. Paddy Harrington, Millicent Road, Clane. Predeceased by his parents, brothers, sisters and nephew Paul. Deeply regretted by his wife Anne, daughter Margaret, sons James, Robert and David, brother John and extended family. Reposing at Oliver Riley's Funeral Home, Woods House, Clane, today from 4 p.m, concluding with prayers at 7 p.m. Removal from his residence on Friday at approximately 10 a.m. to arrive at the Church of St. Patrick and St. Bridget Clane for 10:30 a.m. Funeral Mass, followed by burial in Mainham Cemetery, Clane. Funeral Mass can be viewed on the Clane Parish webcam. Family flowers only, please. Donations, if desired, to the Irish Cancer Society. Ken Hartnett, Langton Park, Newbridge, and formerly of Brownstown Little, the Curra. Predeceased by his parents Morris and Betty and his brother Morris. deeply regretted by his wife Anne, daughter Annette, sons Kenneth and Anthony, sister Anne, brothers John and Stephen, and extended family. Reposing at Anderson and Leahy's funeral home, Henry Street, Newbridge, today from 5 p.m. with prayers at 7 p.m. Removal on Friday morning at 9:30 a.m. to arrive at Kilwira Ballymanny, Newbridge for 10 a.m. Mass with private cremation afterwards. Funeral Mass can be viewed on newbridgeparish.ie. Family flowers only, please. Donations, if desired, to the Friends of Naas Hospital. Donation box in church. Michael Ivers, Baroda Court, Newbridge, and formerly of Tuam, County Galway. Predeceased by his daughter Magella and his brother Tommy. Deeply regretted by his wife Alice, his daughter Lorraine, brother Joe, sister Marion, and extended family. Removal from his residence this morning at 11:15 a.m. to arrive at the Dominican College Church, Newbridge, for Mass at 12 noon. Mass can be viewed on dominicannewbridge.ie. Funeral afterwards to St. Conlett Cemetery, Newbridge. Family flowers only, please. House private this morning, please. Suvnus Augustiacon Dove. 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
16: A little cloudy this morning, but brighter conditions will develop early on today with plenty of sunshine. Highest temperatures of 22 to 28 degrees.
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0: More message, or well, actually I should welcome you into the second hour first. Welcome into the second hour of Thursday morning's Kildare Today. Still to come between now and 11 o'clock, campaigners for reform of the inheritance tax system met with the Taoiseach Simon Harris, with future meetings to take place with the Taoiseach, which they believe will result in reform of the system in the upcoming budget. A campaign to recognise a bathroom access card is holding a day of awareness today. We'll be speaking to Family Carers Ireland as they're calling for carers' payment to rise to €325 a week, and we'll also be looking at local issues around the county. Now we'll be catching up on some messages coming in on 0833 97 97 97. Why can't groups like the Newbury Hall People, so the Carbury and Derren Turn Community Group, apply to the Criminal Assets Bureau for a grant from NAMA? Another listener has texted in, if those people using e-scooters injure themselves, it's one thing, but injuring other people that are walking on footpaths is another. This listener says a woman suffered two fractured hips recently from being hit with a scooter. Who is going to be compensating those injured people, asks Mick. And another message has come in saying this Sunday, July 12th, will be the 100th anniversary of the acceptance of our national anthem. And one final message about the e-scooters. Why put the responsibility on the Gardaí for kids on e-scooters? It's the parents who allow the under 16s to use them. They should be fined. It's their children, their responsibility. Do keep the messages coming in to 0833 97 97 97 with zipit.ie. You can also call us on 045 898 999 or email studio@kfmradio.com. Now, campaigners for reform of the inheritance tax system say Ireland's super rich have found loopholes to avoid inheritance taxes, while 1 million childless citizens remain at the bottom rung of the tax ladder. The campaign by End Discrimination in Inheritance Tax, also known as EDIT, are seeking to change Ireland's inheritance tax structure. They're holding a series of discussions at Leinster House. They started with the Taoiseach Simon Harris. That took place on Tuesday, and it will be concluding with the Taoiseach Micheál Martin next week for talks which they believe will result in reform of the system in the upcoming budget. And joining me on the line now is EDIT co-founder and spokesperson James Sexton. James, good morning and welcome back to the Kildare Today Show.
19: Hannah, very nice to speak to you again and your listeners. We had a fantastic conversation last time, and I think this is an issue that certainly exercised you and many of your listeners at the time.
0: And we got a lot of engagement from that chat, listeners texting in. You were on the show a few months ago highlighting the need for that reform of inheritance tax. For listeners who did miss that interview or just aren't fully brushed up on the current inheritance tax system, what is the Edit Group calling for? What are the issues in the current system?
19: Yeah, well, we're calling for radical reform in our inheritance tax laws because the system as it exists at the moment is based on three different thresholds, Group A, Group B and C. Parents can thankfully pass $400,000 tax-free to each of their children, whereas single and childless citizens, they're only permitted to pass up to $40,000 tax-free to their loved ones. So the system is unfair, it's inequitable, and it needs to change. And members of EDIT, we were invited to our second meeting with Minister Harris and his officials on Tuesday, and we had a very constructive meeting with his officials. And at that meeting, we examined further the costings associated with our proposal. And our proposal, just to remind your listeners, is the introduction of an index-linked lifetime tax-free threshold of $460,000 for every citizen. And as I explained to your listeners previously, our proposal removes nothing from parents and the children. But what it does achieve, Hannah, is it ensures fairness, equality and justice in our inheritance tax laws for the families and loved ones of all childless citizens in Kildare and throughout the country. Now, we're very confident that we will see significant reforms to our inheritance tax laws in Budget 27. And the reason why we say that is because equality, fairness and justice matter to Irish citizens. And I think it matters, obviously, to our elected public representatives, too. They fully understand this issue now. It has taken some time to get that message across to them, but we have been relentless campaigners over the last 3 years, and our campaign has received huge national attention and media coverage. And this horrible unfairness and inequity in our inheritance tax system, and we have to call it what it is, and that is what it is, has been allowed to take place by successive governments for decades, because until now, no one has exposed it. And it is a discriminatory system that has been levied disproportionately at the families and loved ones of ordinary, hardworking, PAYE, childless citizens. But we do believe that there is now the political will to once and for all reform it in Budget 2027. And we receive regular emails from predominantly elderly citizens throughout the country to say that this reform must happen now. It cannot be put off any longer because it will be too late for many of them. So that's where we're at the moment. And obviously, as you said, we had a series of meetings. Mm. We met with Minister Harris's officials on Tuesday. We gave a presentation to members of the Fine Gael Parliamentary Party on Tuesday afternoon, and that was really well attended. We met with Independent Ireland yesterday morning, and yesterday afternoon we had a really constructive meeting with Minister Sean Canny, who is the leader of the Independent Group. And as you say, we meet with the Taoiseach next Wednesday. But I do think, Hannah, it's very important that I take this opportunity to remind your listeners of those equality, justice and fairness concerns that we have so clearly identified. Because it's only when the numbers are presented that your listeners will say, oh my God, this is me. This is the situation that my loved ones or family members will be faced with when I'm gone, because their loved ones will be saddled with punitive inheritance tax bills that simply do not apply to many, many other citizens.
0: And one listener has texted in, James, already saying that they agree. Their wife is going through this at the moment, and it is bad enough with the legal system. They say they're paying a lot, and it's just holding everything up at the moment. Again, Edit, am I right in saying that they're the first group to call out the inheritance tax and say that it is discriminatory for those who don't have children in Ireland?
19: Well, we think so. Yeah. I'm sure that perhaps there are other commentators, you know, it's obviously journalists have written about this issue in the past as well. Would it be okay, Hannah, if I just reminded your listeners of, you know, what the financial ramifications of our current system for them?
0: Absolutely. Of course, I think it's important for listeners to get the full detail.
19: So if we consider a home in Kildare, bought and paid for by a citizen over an entire lifetime, and that house is currently valued at €400,000, and they wish to pass it on to their only child upon death. Now, that child, thankfully, will have an inheritance tax bill of zero. But if we consider the same home, valued at €400,000, that a childless citizen wishes to pass to a much-loved brother, sister, nephew or niece upon their passing, that brother, sister, nephew or niece, they will have an inheritance tax bill of €118,800. And if we consider the same home, valued at €400,000, that a childless citizen might wish to pass not to an immediate family member, but perhaps to a much-loved lifelong friend, a carer, a neighbour, someone who has done more for them in their lifetime than perhaps any family member, that lifelong friend, carer or neighbour, their inheritance tax bill will be €125,400. Now, that is not a fair and equitable inheritance tax system. And if we were to consider even more, like, take a slightly more expensive property in Kildare, let's say valued at €600,000, that a citizen wishes to pass to their child upon death, there would be an inheritance tax liability. The child would have an inheritance tax bill of €66,000. Now, this is a very significant inheritance tax bill, absolutely, but it's nothing compared to what lies ahead for so many others. That €600,000 home in Kildare that a childless person wishes to pass, again, as I said, to a brother or sister, a nephew or niece, that inheritance tax bill based on a €600,000 home in Kildare is €184,800. And again, if you want to pass it to a lifelong friend, a carer or neighbour, that €600,000 home that person has worked for all their entire life, that person will be saddled with an inheritance tax bill of €191,400. Now, Hannah, that system cannot continue because it is manifestly unfair. It is unjust. The Taoiseach knows it. Simon Harris knows it. And Minister Chambers and Minister Foley should know it. If it's not reformed, then the fundamental principle of equality for all citizens in this republic does not apply. Mm. There is no getting away from that reality. But there is a solution, and the solution is very, very simple. It's an index-linked lifetime tax-free threshold of $460,000 for all citizens. It means that everyone in this republic is treated fairly and equitably in our inheritance tax laws. What's not to like about that? The government's political opponents will not argue against equality for their fellow citizens. But there will be a cost. There's always a cost to equality. And that's obviously, you know, they're the discussions that obviously we're having. But, you know, equality matters to Irish citizens, and it matters to 1 million childless citizens who wish to pass their fully taxed assets to their loved ones, family members, or others, upon death. And we really do now need to hear what the Kildare elected public representatives have to say about this matter on behalf of all the childless constituents in Kildare.
0: And James, as you were mentioning there, it's 1 million childless people in Ireland now, and we have an ageing population. We are also seeing a decline in birth rate. So I can assume that more people will decide to be childless in Ireland in the future. So that number might go above 1 million.
19: Absolutely.
0: And you were saying that there now does seem to be political willingness by the government. Again, what was the discussion like with Simon Harris? He's one of the first leaders that you met with in talks this week.
19: Exactly.
0: So is he promising that this is something that is going to be reformed for Budget 2027?
19: Well, there is an acknowledgement that the current system is discriminatory. There is an acknowledgement that it will be reformed. We didn't receive any promises. There is no politician who's going to write the budget, you know, for us or anyone else 3 months before the budget is actually presented to the public. But we are very confident, because you cannot, you know, this criticism will, you know, will continue to be levied at the government. You know, we cannot have a system that discriminates against 1 million hardworking PAYE, you know, childless citizens. It's just grotesque. It's just nonsense. And I think that, you know, there is a realization that that the public will, you know, that will not tolerate this any longer. You know, it's almost got to that stage. We either live in a republic where everyone is treated fairly and equitably, or we don't. Because the current system is, unless you have children, you do not get to pass your fully taxed assets to your family members and loved ones, as other citizens do. It's, you know, it's almost hard to imagine in 2026. It's almost as if, you know, can you imagine if our inheritance tax system discriminated against people based on a disability?
0: Hmm.
19: But we discriminate against people simply because of their childless status. And that system cannot continue any longer. It's untenable. It's, you know, it's just, it's grotesque is the only word to describe it. And everybody that we speak to accepts that this system is discriminatory. But everything boils down to numbers, and whether or not this, you know, the government, we are confident that they will, they will have to look at other areas to see. Obviously, there is a cost to ensuring that every citizen receives up to $460,000 tax-free, and many, many citizens will receive no inheritance, you know, and our system ensures it's fair. And if somebody was lucky enough to receive more than up to $460,000 in their lifetime, it's only fair and equitable that a progressive tax system can then be applied to anything above that. These are all questions for the Department of Finance and for Simon Harris.

0: And their loved ones, if you know, any person here, perhaps in their 50s and 60s, who is perhaps or more, who has worked 40 years to pay for their home, and they're childless, and they have a €600,000 home in Kildare, as I said, their loved ones will be writing checks to the revenue commissioners for €184,800. That's coming down the tracks for them unless they, you know, pick up the phone and contact the Taoiseach and contact Simon Harris and contact all the Kildare TDs and say, this system cannot continue any longer.
1: And now, James, you're meeting with the Taoiseach this week. What are the next steps for EDIT if by any chance these reforms aren't met with Budget 2027? Are you going to continue that campaign and call for meetings?
0: No, we obviously we will continue our campaign for as long as it takes. But we have done, you know, we have been tireless campaigners over the last 3 years. There is not a single TD, senator or MEP in the Doyle area who is not fully aware of this issue. There's nothing further that we can add in terms of making our case. We not only have we made the case in terms of pointing out to them, obviously, it's almost unbelievable that how this has been allowed to continue for decades. And the reason why it has been allowed to continue for decades is because it has generated huge revenues for the government. And obviously the revenues from inheritance taxes have doubled in the last 5 or 6 years, simply due to escalating house prices. It brings in over €1 billion. So we understand that. But we're not arguing, you know, our campaign group has never argued for cuts in inheritance taxes. We are simply arguing for fair and equity. We understand that it's a separate discussion. Lots, you know, we could have a separate debate about the pros and cons of whether inheritance taxes are fair and just. Some people would argue they are. Some people would argue that the inheritance taxes should be abolished as they have in some European countries. But that's a separate debate. We're not going down that. That's not what we're concerned with. We're just asking for fairness, equality, for all the single and childless citizens in this country. That principle surely in 2026 is important. If it isn't, then we clearly do not live in a republic. You know, our constitution says that we are all equal citizens. We are not equal citizens in terms of our inheritance tax laws. We absolutely are not.
1: James, thank you for your time on the Kildare Today show again this morning. That is James Sexton, co-founder and spokesperson for the End Discrimination in Inheritance Tax Group. Again, James joined us a few months ago as well, explaining what they are calling for. Now they have met with the likes of the Taoiseach, Simon Harris, other kind of representatives, leaders, senators over the week. They are concluding those talks with Taoiseach Micheál Martin next week. And again, it is believed that it will result in reform of the system in the upcoming budget. But James, thanks again for taking time on the Kildare Today show. Plenty of messages coming in on 0833 97 97 97. I will catch up with them after the break.
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3: Now, Nikki has texted in, what if a €600,000 home is left to a son or daughter that lived in it, who lived all in the same home? I understand if there's no inheritance tax to children of that person, of that home. It's really just in terms of the inheritance tax is paid more by the likes of niece, nephews, maybe not immediate family or, you know, lifelong partners, stuff like that. Another listener has texted in, on inheritance tax of a home to a nephew, there is a loophole where they can say they were living in that home for years before the person has passed away. Do they have to pay the inheritance taxes then? I haven't heard of any loopholes about that. Maybe if anyone has any information, do let us know. One listener asks, so will the people who already paid this tax get it back? And another listener says, regarding inheritance tax, what system is used in Northern Ireland and in other EU countries? Asks Tony. I was trying to find out a bit more information in relation to how it works up north. It looks like it is calculated on the value of the estate, with the first £325,000 of an estate completely tax-free, and then an additional £175,000 allowance applies if the family home is passed to direct descendants, for example, children or grandchildren. Another listener called in to the studio here on 045 898 999 saying there were roadworks in Allan Wood that they were never told about. They almost missed his wife's appointment and is wondering if anyone else in Allan Wood had any notice of it. So if anyone in the Allan Wood area was notified of roadworks, do let us know here. This listener is saying that they weren't notified and almost missed an appointment today. Do keep the messages coming in on 0833 97 97 97 or call us on 045 898 999. You can also email studio@kfmradio.com. And just actually one final message that's just popped up here is telling about the hotels that are not regulated. They are charging what they like, for example, €500 in Dublin when there's a concert on. It's a good point. We definitely are seeing the price of hotels rising when there is a concert happening in the city centre. Do keep the messages coming in. Now, a campaign to recognise a bathroom access card is holding a day of awareness today, July 9th. The No Wait card seeks to allow those with bowel or bladder conditions or spinal injury to use private bathrooms in public places such as shops. No Wait Card Ireland are asking people to share stories of being denied access to facilities as a way to raise awareness of the issue. And joining me now is Kildangan's Maria Crowe, a regular contributor to KFM in relation to the No Wait Card, as well as Victoria Splann, Chief Operations Officer at Crohn's and Colitis Ireland. Good morning to you both, and thank you for taking our call on the Kildare Today Show. Maria, I'll come to you first. We first spoke about the No Wait Card in November of 2025, 8 months ago, when Kildare South Labour TD Mark Wall introduced a bill to give legal status to no wait cards. I mean, I feel like since then, since November, it's really exploded the awareness and support for no wait cards here in Ireland.
4: Hi Hannah, morning to your listeners. Thanks so much for having me on. That's not by coincidence, Hannah. Now, we've put in like a lot of work into raising awareness all through Ireland. So today is a kind of culmination of that awareness. That's why we're very excited. It's the first time in Ireland we get to have an awareness day about the No Wait cards, and that people with like bowel and bladder conditions get to speak today on what it's like to have a medical condition and not be able to leave your house without asking, could we use your toilet in places?
3: And, you know, Maria, you've been so eloquently spoken on the show when it came to describing your own experience of having the painful bladder condition and, I suppose, what a no-wait card would mean for you. Like, how would it change life for you and then, of course, anyone else with bladder, bowel conditions or spinal injuries?
4: Well, Hannah, at the moment, it's every time you want to leave the house, if you want to go to Dublin to an event, to, you know, like a festival or anything like that, you either have to decide, will I go, will I not go? And then we have the stress of trying to map toilets, like from like Google Maps and everything, to see if there's a toilet on the route. That's usually what I do a couple of days beforehand. I kind of check where I'm going, maybe see, have I got a toilet every maybe half an hour, just in case I do have an emergency. So that's why this card is so, so important to me and to all the supporters and to everyone with a bladder and bowel condition. It's like a freedom card is basically what it is for us. It's independence. It means we can go somewhere.
3: Of course. And again, you were saying it's no coincidence that there has been so much more support and awareness considering the amount of work that, that has been put in by yourself and other campaigners and groups. Again, from a political standpoint then, there is a lot of support there with the likes of the Labour Party trying to introduce the bill. How far along are we with that? I mean, can we start to be seeing physical no wait cards anytime soon?
4: Well, the bill was introduced by Mark there in January, and that kind of sits still. But in the meantime, like Jennifer Carl McNeill did reach out to the Department of Health, and we have had a meeting with them. So we're kind of slightly positive that they are going to, at the moment they're researching about the card, how would they support it, how would they expand it. So them talks are going on behind the scenes. So we're kind of hopeful, but that's kind of, you know, in the next hopefully few weeks, months. But like today's Awareness Day is just about today, tomorrow, when we all need to leave our houses.
3: And also joining on the line is Victoria. Victoria, thanks for holding the line there. In relation to Crohn's and Colitis Ireland and the work being done there, I can imagine like a no wait card will also make a huge difference for those with the likes of Crohn, ulcerative colitis. How are businesses and you know, I suppose organisations like yourselves supporting the Awareness Day today?
5: Absolutely. So first of all, thank you so much for having me on, Hannah. It's a pleasure to be on here today. So at Crohn's Colitis Ireland, we've actually been providing an OA card to our members for many years now, and actually advocating just for greater awareness and acceptance of it through just patient support and advocacy work. And even like last November, we were up in Leinster House giving a briefing, and it was a big part of the day there, just especially to highlight, you know, support for Mark Wall's proposed legislation. And, you know, as Maria alluded to earlier, and you've said it yourself, you know, people living with Crohn's disease, ulcerative colitis and a stoma. I mean, I've had Crohn's disease for the last 28 years since I was 13, and I live with a permanent stoma as well. And there was no such thing as a care back then, you know. And as Maria said there as well, you know, you're planning out your journey. You know, from I'm in Cork, so it could be Cork to Dublin, whatever it might be. And some of us have at times had to have a little makeshift porta cabin in a car, you know, to get from A to B. Unfortunately, you know, it's thinking outside the box to be able to make your journey. So, you know, access to a toilet isn't a convenience. It's an urgent, an actual urgent medical necessity. And many people, you know, in Crohn's Colitis Ireland, we advocate and support those living with inflammatory bowel disease because we can experience sudden and unpredictable symptoms. And it's the anxiety of knowing whether a toilet will be available can impact every aspect of our lives, from work to education to travel, social activities. What we always say, you know, living with chronic illness, they're lifelong chronic debilitating illnesses, of which that there is no cure for right now.
3: Yeah,
5: and but at the same time, we want everyone to live their best lives as possible. But and you know, but unfortunately, it can be rather tough, and especially because these illnesses are invisible as well. You know, we look fine on the outside, but on the inside, we're dealing with severe urgency, pain, fatigue, sometimes effects of surgery, and that's then where the no wait card is actually invaluable, because it provides a simple way to explain a situation rather quickly and discreetly when someone urgently needs access to facilities. And you know, today is about encouraging the businesses, public venues, communities to better understand what a no wait card represents. So when, say, the likes of Maria and myself and plenty others within the community go and actually show our no wait cards that we have, it's not about special treatment. It's about dignity, compassion, recognizing that some people are living with health conditions that require urgent access to a toilet, because at the end of the day, it's just a basic human right to be given access to a toilet.
3: Of course, and it's something that if you don't have one of these conditions and any kind of invisible illness, you don't really think of how it actually impacts someone's mm-hmm. life, and you don't like for a lot of people, going to the bathroom isn't really a second thought. There's no planning mm-hmm. needed for a mm-hmm. toilet. Where is my closest toilet? Again, mm-hmm. how have businesses and organizations and I suppose other campaigners and maybe new people who are joining the No mm-hmm. Wake Her campaign reacting mm-hmm. to this? Are they taking it on board?
5: It's, I think, because from I suppose, a CCI viewpoint, and obviously, you know, we deal with, again, other organisations as well across different therapeutic areas, it's the fact of chronic illness is increasing, right? Not just nationally, but globally. And I think that there's more people not just living with, but also impacted by living with a chronic illness, or, you know, that they've got someone within their close circle living with it. So there's a better understanding there, I think, in more recent times as to why such a card is needed. We still have a long, long way to go, but we're, you know, baby steps. They're steps nonetheless. Mm. I do feel people are becoming more receptive, to be honest, Hannah. I really do. Again, a long way to go, but people are listening. You know, and people are asking questions. People are trying to understand, you know, and I think that it is just, and that's a win in my eyes when people actually ask the questions. What is this? What might it be needed for? You know, how can we support? And it's like, okay, you know, when the interest is there, and it's just the eagerness from businesses and communities to actually just, you know, understand if they don't fully understand right now. And they are asking, you know, they are asking the right questions. And, you know, we give talks in workplaces as well, just to highlight living with a chronic illness, what it might mean for an employee, or even out in businesses, what it might mean for a patron going into a store, etc. You know, that's all work ongoing that we do on a weekly basis. But it's, I do feel things are going in the right direction. I would like to see things continue to do so, because we need the card to be taken seriously. You know, it's not just that it's a card where someone is after doing up themselves. It's absolutely not. You know, it's an official card, and it just needs to be. And people need to understand that if they don't fully understand right now why someone might need it, I always say no one goes unscathed in this life, Anna. You know, everyone is going to be impacted by something or some their lives, you know. So it's just about having that compassion and that empathy, and just trying to understand why someone would actually need it. But no, I do feel people are becoming a lot more receptive, for sure. And I always say, just put yourselves into someone's shoes, even for that 30 seconds that mm-hmm. someone might be asking for. Put yourselves in their shoes. What if you were in their position? How would you like to be treated? You know, it's just a dignity and respect that we're looking for.
3: Of course. And again, with an awareness day, that's really the message behind it all. Maria, mm-hmm. again, with this awareness day in place, I can imagine, did you see an awareness day for a No Wake Card ever coming about?
6: No, can I just echo there what Victoria said? Mm. Like, she has put in the groundwork over the years on the No Wake Card, so I didn't start from ground zero. She's after putting in quite a lot of work. That's what the awareness day is. Like, it would be amazing, like, if I can just walk into, like, a shop, a business, wherever I am, and just show the card. Because, like, at the moment, you could show the card, and some people do know, and in the last few weeks, I've actually used that Crohn's card there a good few times, and some people have recognised it, and some people have not. So it just would be great, you know, if, like, I could walk in, or someone with like a bowel condition can walk in, show the card, people recognize it, and there's no explaining like your medical condition to a stranger on a shop floor. Like, that's what today is all about. It's just, as Victoria said there, it's about a day of dignity, it's about a day of compassion. It's just for the first time ever, we're getting actually to hear our voices saying, you know, please, please, please, let us use your toilet. This is our card. We have a genuine medical condition.
3: Of course. And most importantly, how can businesses, organization group and groups support the No Wake Card Awareness Day? I mean, what should they be looking out for today? Get involved.
6: Yeah, so today on all your social medias, we're just asking you like to post your own stories, you know, about planning trips, about refusal, about having to stay at home, and just use the hashtag NoWaitCardIreland on every single post. If you tag my page, NoWaitCardIreland, I'm sharing absolutely everyone's post today. And like myself and Victoria there, I'd be absolutely delighted if any business wants to ring in and saying, yeah, we would support, you know, someone coming in with a NoWaitCard. And can I just say a big shout out as well to Mark Wall TD. Like, he's done so much work behind the scenes on this campaign and trying to get it through with Jennifer Carr McNeill and the Department of Health.
3: Of course, Maria. Thank you so much for joining us on the show.
6: Thanks
3: this
6: a million, Hannah. Thank you.
3: And for, in general, joining us to let listeners know about the No Wait Card, and also to Kildare South Labour TD Mark Wall for also joining in on that discussion back in November. And also, Victoria, thank you for joining us. That was Victoria Splann, Chief Operations Officer at Crohn's and Colitis Ireland, highlighting the work that they have been doing for a number of years in relation to these No Wait Cards. And that was Kildangan's Maria Crow, campaigner of the No Wait Card and frequent contributor to KFM when it comes to just discussing the basic rights that people should be having if they need access to a toilet. A lot of messages are coming in for support about this No Wait Card, but a big thanks to Victoria and Maria for joining us on the line this morning. And the best of luck with the Awareness Day today. Looking at social media, there are a lot of posts about it. Again, if you want to support it on social media, you can visit the No Wait Card Ireland on Instagram as well as their Facebook page. And again, they're reposting stuff all day today. Plenty of messages coming in. We will catch up with them after the break.
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3: KFM. Now going to the messages that have come in. Ulcerated Colitis Society of Ireland have a toilet card if you're caught on the spot, says Joe. Another listener says that card would also benefit people with celiac disease. And another listener has texted in saying that they do support the Awareness Day. It was a long time coming. Some other messages coming in. Actually, one about the public toilets. This listener says that the public toilets in the Glen Royal Shopping Centre in Maynooth have been locked up for ages. And also the range in Maynooth, says this listener. I haven't heard anything about that. Maybe if other listeners are aware of that, maybe know why, do let us know on 0833 97 97 97. And then some other messages coming in. Want to wish all Irish dancers, especially Daisy School of Dance in Maynooth, taking part in the World Dancing Competition in Dublin. There's almost 12,000 dancers from all over the world in Dublin this week and next. Best of luck from all of the parents. So best of luck there for all the Irish dancers, especially the Daisy School of Dance in Maynooth, taking part in that World Dancing Competition this week and next week in Dublin. Do keep the messages coming in on 0833 97 97 97, or give us a call on 045 898 999. You can also email us studio@kfmradio.com. Now, Family Carers Ireland is calling for an end to means tests and an introduction of a new carer payment. The charity's pre-budget submission, Building a Caring Society, is centred on 9 pillars of change shaped by the experiences and concerns of family carers, and a recent report found that 71% of family carers are struggling to make ends meet, with the charity urging the government to increase the weekly carer payments to €325. Claire Duffy, Policy and Public Affairs Manager at Family Carers Ireland, joins me on the line now. Claire, good morning. Thanks for taking our call on the show.
14: Good morning, Hannah. Delighted to be here.
3: So the government recently increased that income threshold for carers' allowance. And, you know, although it is better than nothing, it really still doesn't match what work carers, family carers are actually providing day in, day out.
14: Yeah, so there's two important, I suppose, messages that we have for government in our budget 2027 submission. And the first one relates to the adequacy of the carers allowance payment. So at the minute, carers allowance at a maximum rate is €270 per week. We're calling for that to be increased to €325 per week. And there's two reasons for that. It's because in order to get carers allowance, you must, as a condition of the payment, provide full-time care, and that at a minimum is 35 hours of care each week. So it's a full-time job. The second reason is in recognition of the significant additional costs that are associated with providing care. And research we had done a number of years ago showed that the additional cost of that care can be as much as €241 per week. So we're saying that at its current rate of €270, it simply isn't adequate. It needs to be increased by €55. And that would set carers' allowance at 30% of average weekly earnings, which is kind of a benchmark that we would use in the charity sector. The second thing that we're looking for in our budget campaign is the full abolition of the carers allowance means tested. So your listeners will know that carers allowance is a means tested payment. In the last number of years, significant progress has been made in increasing the amount that you can earn while getting care, or in order to qualify for carers allowance. That's called the disregard. So last week, something really significant happened on the 1st of July. Those disregards increased to an unprecedented rate for a social welfare means tested payment. So a couple now can earn up to $110,000 a year and qualify for the full rate of carers allowance. And that's on a sliding scale up to about 138,000. So anything they earn between 110,000 and 138 will give them a less, a reduced rate of carers allowance. For single carers, they can earn it up to €1,000 per week, or 55,000 a year on a sliding scale up to 69,000. So we're saying that's brilliant. I commend government and the Department of Social Protection for doing that. It's really important. But we're saying, don't stop there. Governments have a commitment in the programme for government to fully abolish the means test. And we're saying, wouldn't it be great to do it this year when we hold the EU presidency? And 90% of caring households will now satisfy the means test for carers allowance. We have shown, or the department figures have shown, that the increases that have happened to the income disregard over recent years hasn't caused the scheme, the carers allowance scheme, to explode in terms of numbers. And we're saying there's nothing to be afraid of from a government perspective of fully abolishing the means test in October's budget.
3: And also on top of that is, you know, family carers, they are saving the government money year on year. So it really would make sense to continue to invest in this, because if we're looking at it, I suppose, from a financial point of view from the government, there is money being saved.
14: Absolutely. And if we look at Sláinte Care, the kind of the government-wide strategy for how we're going to transform our health services, it's predicated on care closer to home. And that means care provided by families. So you're absolutely right, Hannah. It's critical that we invest in carers and help them sustain their caring role. Another really important ask that we have in our budget submission is giving carers a right to respite. Now, that's a very easy thing to say. Mm. It's a very difficult thing to achieve, actually, and it's something that probably needs to be done over a number of budgets. But we know from our State of Caring survey that you referred to earlier, 75% of carers have never received respite. So respite is a fancy word for a break. So I'm looking forward to my annual leave during the summer. I'm looking forward to being off this weekend. Carers don't have that luxury. They have no right to a single day off per year. And carers consistently tell us it's the one thing they need more than anything else is a break. And not just a break, but the ability to plan a break, the ability to know I'm going to have respite on the week beginning X, Y, or Z. And that respite should be flexible. It should be appropriate. And again, the person receiving respite should enjoy it as much as they possibly can, because very often we hear from carers who say, I won't use respite for my mum or my dad or my child because they don't enjoy it, or they come home worse than what when they went in. And that's not good. That's not respite for anyone. Mm. So we are calling for a right to respite and funding for emergency respite as well.
3: And you mentioned, you kind of used the word luxury when it came to describing respite, where it should just be a basic, you know, policy or just a basic thing for family carers to have. In terms of funding that respite, just for family carers to have a break, I mean, realistically, how much would it cost? Would it be a lot, or would it make sense?
14: It absolutely makes sense, and responsibility for the provision of respite actually sits with the Department of Health, the Department of Children and Disability, and the HSC. So we as a national charity, we do deliver an emergency respite scheme on a limited basis, and we're very grateful for the funding that we have to do that. But it isn't up to us to deliver that respite, it is up to the government to deliver publicly provided respite and quality respite. In terms of how much it would cost, here's the crazy thing. We actually don't know how much respite we have in the system at present. And the Department of Children and Disability are completing an audit of respite provision across the country. And that's going to be a really important piece of work in telling us what we have and then planning for what we actually need. So we believe that we should have a register where carers can register their need for respite by region and by age, or maybe category of the person that they're caring for. So if they're caring for a child in Kildare, that they should be able to go onto a register and say, this is what I need, this is where I'm based. That hasn't happened. That's something that we are advocating for and will continue to advocate for.
3: Of course. Is there a fear by Family Carers Ireland that family care here will reach a point that family carers simply won't be able to continue caring if there isn't more support available?
14: Yeah, so at the minute we have approximately 624,000 family carers in Ireland, and it's important to say not all of those are at crisis point. A lot of those carers are providing care and coping, but if you're at the sharper end of caring, if you're at the level of caring where you're providing in excess of 50, 60 hours of care each week, then you are incredibly vulnerable to burn out unless you get the supports that you need when you need them. And that's critical. It's not just about providing supports eventually. It's about having them when you need them and actually knowing that they're there if and when you need them as well.
3: Mm. And a reading here, the government has said that Budget 2027 will focus on targeted supports rather than across-the-board increases. How confident are you and Family Carers Ireland that carers will be among the priorities for government in their budget this year?
14: I believe that carers will be, because they have been in recent budgets. And I know that some carers or some of your listeners will say, well, I don't feel that we have been a priority. The investment that was put into increasing the disregard in last year in particular was significant. We had a meeting last week with Minister Derek Cleary and Department of Social Protection officials at their annual budget forum. And I'm confident from listening to the minister that the carers and disability are a priority for him in October's budget. And actually the big item for that department and for the minister at the minute is the cost of disability payment, which the disability organisations are very cohesive on. They have a cohesive message around it. They were very, very disappointed that there was no cost of disability payment introduced in last year's budget, but they're very clear they want a cost of disability payment in this budget at a rate of €55 per week, and we would support those calls.
3: All right, Claire, thank you so much for joining us on the show this morning. That is Claire Duffy, Policy and Public Affairs Manager at Family Carers Ireland. It comes as they are calling for an end to the means test and an introduction of new carer payments in their pre-budget submission, Building a Caring Society. Reminder that Budget 2027, it will be presented in the Dáil on October 6th this year. It has been confirmed. But a big thanks to Claire for joining us on the show this morning. Catching up on messages coming in on 0833 97 97 97, Christina in Maynooth says, referencing the inheritance tax, the wealthy set up the trust funds so that they avoid taxes. And another listener has texted in, I was listening to your programme earlier. I think all motorised scooters should have tax and insurance. A slot of the responsibility goes to the parents too. One final message says, I don't think any pubs or restaurants would mind you anyone using a toilet. The problem is you get other people leaving the toilet filthy and a lot of antisocial behaviour. If you're in them, it's a disgrace. The carry-on of people is another issue that needs to be sorted out. It's people putting their feet up on seats on public transport, says John. And that's a big thing, actually, kind of people on, I suppose, maybe a disregard for public spaces and keeping them clean and leaving them how you would want them to be left if you were coming in next, kind of thing. So I know that the feet up on seats on public transport is a big one. And fair play to some people. I know when you're on a bus or a train, maybe it's a bit busy and someone has their foot on the seat, it's a bit awkward to ask them, but there are some people who just say, no, I want to sit down, and I will ask them to move their feet. It can be a bit scary at times, especially if you're a little bit more on the shy side and thinking, oh, I don't want any confrontation from this. And one final message has come in. A listener rang in, also sending support and a shout out to the Daisy School of Dance in Maynooth. Again, those students are heading to that world dance competition being held in Dublin, and more best of luck wishes coming in. So Daisy's School of Dance in Maynooth have a lot of supporters. The best of luck from all of the parents sending the messages in, and best of luck to ourselves at KFM. But that is where we take our leave for this morning's show. A big thanks to you at home for listening, sending your messages in. It was quite a busy show, a lot of different topics, and I really do appreciate all the messages coming in on your views and opinions on those different topics discussed. We'll do it at the same time tomorrow between 9 and 11 for Friday morning's edition of Kildare Today. John Dunn is up next with the 11 to 3 show. We'll chat to you live from tomorrow.
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22: Good morning, it's 11 o'clock. I'm Daniel Maher. A murder investigation is underway into the death of Jamie Kearney in Kerry. The 43-year-old was found dead at her home in Killarney on Tuesday afternoon. The scene at Muckross Road remains reserved, with the technical exam continuing. Ralph Regal from the Irish Independent says it's a person of significant interest in the investigation.
0: That individual is a 28-year-old male who had been living in the Greater Kerry area for about 2 years. This person was known to Miss Kearney, but this person, it was not at their address, and they have not been contactable since Tuesday lunchtime.
22: A motorist has been charged with 3 counts of dangerous driving after being heavily intoxicated on a motorway in Kildare. Naas Roads Policing Unit intercepted the driver of a HGV after it was observed being driven dangerously on the M7 and also had a bottle of vodka in the vehicle. The driver then refused to give a breath sample and is due in court in the coming weeks. The US president claims Iranian officials are desperate to do a deal with him to end the latest spate of assaults. Tit-for-tat strikes have broken out in recent days following attacks on shipping in the Strait of Hormuz. Donald Trump said yesterday the temporary ceasefire between the two countries is now over. But speaking on Air Force One, the US president says Tehran have made approaches to resolve that.
4: They have very little left, and they want to make a deal so badly. They called a little while ago, they want to make a deal so badly. I just don't know if they're worthy of making a deal. I don't know that they're going to honor the deal.
22: More than 750 electric scooters were seized or detained by Gardaí during the first 3 months of the year. That's a quadrupling on the same time in 2025, as a tougher approach is taken on e-scooters. Fianna Fáil TD Shane Moynihan says when they're used irresponsibly, e-scooters can be a nuisance and a real danger to the public.
5: Obviously, there's a lot of focus on the moment at the moment in terms of the brain injuries that we're seeing with children in particular. And pediatric doctors have been very forceful in kind of pointing out the dangers being caused by e-scooters. While the enforcement action that the Gardaí are taking now is really, really welcome, we now need to complement that with looking at registration and insurance requirements.
22: And the auction for Newbury Domain in Carbery is taking place today. A local group are calling for the government to acquire the site, expressing concern about future access to the lands with a large element of folklore linked to it. Speaking on Kildare Today, David Shortall, member of Carbery and Derren Turn Community Group, said that the auction is probably going to go ahead.
23: The auction is probably going to go ahead. We haven't heard anything else ahead. But with 750 signatures and with kind of broad public support, which we've kind of surveyed quite successfully, I suppose if there is a new owner or if something happens on that basis, the person who buys this will be in no doubt as to how important the source of the coin is, how important Newbury Hall and the land is, being at the absolute epicentre of our community.
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22: FAI Chief Executive David Carell has explained their decision to move their Men's Nations League home game fixtures against Israel to a neutral venue in Serbia. Last night, 68% of FAI members voted in favour to endorsing the fulfilment of the Men's Nations League games against Israel. The World Cup quarterfinals begin this evening as France play Monaco. Kickoff is 9 p.m. Derry City begin their Europa League qualifying campaign this evening. Tiernan Lynch's side are away to CSKA Moscow for the first leg of their first round clash. Ireland head coach Andy Farrell has made 9 changes to the team for Saturday's Nations Championship test against Japan. Eadstown's Tadhg Byrne captains the side. Jimmy O'Brien and Naas's Jamie Osborne also start, while Sean Jansen, whose grandparent is from Monaster Evan, starts at 8. Newbridge man Billy Bowen is on the bench. IRFU performance director David Humphreys has confirmed that Ronan O'Gara is among the candidates to succeed Leo Cullen as Leinster head coach. Cullen will step away next year after 12 seasons at the club. It's women's semi-finals day at Wimbledon this afternoon. Karolina Muchova plays Coco Gauff from 1:30, while Marta Koskiuk plays Linda Noskova. And in golf, Rory McIlroy is 4 shots off the lead midway through his opening round at the Scottish Open. The Masters champion has moved up to 2 under par through 8 holes, while Shane Lowry is back to level par after the front 9. And Leona Maguire and Kills Lauren Walsh are among the afternoon groupings for the opening round of the Evian Championship. Maguire is out on course from 10-1, while it's a 2 o'clock start for Lauren Walsh. KFM Sport with Joe Mallon Motors, Salins Road, Naas. JoeMallonMotors.ie.
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22: A little cloudy this morning, but brighter conditions will develop early on today with plenty of sunshine. Highest temperatures of 20 to 25 degrees.
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That's our text or WhatsApp number, with thanks to Zipit at Donaghadee Forest Park, a brand new forest adventure, and you can check it out at zipit.ie for more details. Anyway, thanks to Hannah. She looks after you as always, again in the morning, the usual time of 9 o'clock for the last one of the week. Hard to think it's Thursday already, and then we'll roll on with the best of Kildare Today later on tonight from just after 10. Okay, so anyway, welcome to your 11s. I hope you're enjoying your 11s break. Why not join and stay with us throughout the morning and afternoon here on KFM? We got Ariana Grande on after this one, but first, Michael Jackson. This is Black and Whites.

That's Ariana Grande's Into You and music from Michael Jackson as well. 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No Green Room this week. Yvonne and Jim on their holliers, so we'll be back with it again next week here on Kildare's KFM. In the meantime, we'll continue with extra music for you to make up the shortfall. Is it really a shortfall?

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music and more, Kildare's KFM, and a little bit of Falling to Pieces, but of course the correct title is called Break Even, and the script. 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All you got to do is text 0833 97 97 97, zipit.ie, adventures for age 3 and up. Right, Casey Musgraves has a terrific song that we play quite frequently here in KFM in the last while or so, and she's been terrific. But how did she come to being? Well, she hooked up with Zach Bryan a couple of years ago back, and the result was a huge international song, and one of the best, I would say, put it in the love category, but it's an absolute class ballad, a duet ballad. Memories of kind of something that you might hear in the 1980s, 1990s, but it was brilliantly put together with Casey Musgraves, and leading the way, Zach Bryan. Enjoy. This is Kildare's KFM.

0: Stacey's mom, Fountains of Wayne from Kildare's KFM's 11 at 3 for today. Now, as you know, if you want to get in touch with us, we'll give you details of that in just a second. But we are with Zipit, Donna D, with thanks to them. They look after our text line service. But not alone that, we were outside broadcasting with them last Saturday. We had a terrific bit of fun out there all across the morning and afternoon. The whole team were out there zipping across and zipping down the various different bits and bobs over at Zipit, Donna D. So, we got a competition coming up, giving you the chance to win family pass. We got three lots to give away between now and 3 o'clock. We'll give the first one away after 12 here on Kildare's KFM. So you'll need your text number, our text number handy. 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

0: Yes, news breaking, of course, today that Bonnie Tyler has passed away at the age of 75. It's a statement that has been released officially on her website. The statement read, "Unfortunately, we lost unexpectedly in hospital in Portugal, where she was being treated for an illness," her family said in the statement. Bonnie's family and team are completely heartbroken to announce that she unexpectedly passed away last night.
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0: Oh, sorry about that. Jumped the gun a little bit on that while I was just talking about Bonnie Tyler as we head to the news. Yeah, she has passed away, and there's no more official statement being said right now, but they'll make a further statement shortly. But for now, they ask for privacy to deal with this tragedy. So the legend that is Bonnie Tyler, we played It's a Heartache, one of her first ever hits. Just there, we'll have more about that a little bit later on this afternoon with No Sout, myself and Dave.
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11: Good afternoon, it's 12 o'clock. I'm Daniel Marr. Gardaí are searching for a man of significant interest in connection with the death of Jamie Kearney in Kerry. The 43-year-old, originally from New York, was found dead at her home in Killarney around lunchtime on Tuesday. A murder investigation was launched yesterday afternoon after a post-mortem took place. Ralph Regal from the Irish Independent says there is concern the person of interest has left the country.
12: Gardaí believe that this 28-year-old man was in the company of Jamie Kearney on Monday evening. They're trying to determine if he was the last person to see this American lady alive. This person does have contacts in a number of different countries. It worked for a time in France and had also worked for a time in parts of the Middle East. So there is concern that this person may be trying to go back to familiar ground.
11: Planning permission has been granted for the construction of 106 apartments at the site of the former mother and baby home in Bessborough in Cork. Approval was initially granted by Cork City Council and has now been upheld by an Comisión Pleanála. That's despite appeals being lodged with the body. Carmel Cantwell from Bessborough Mother and Baby Home Support Group says they will push for a compulsory purchase order.
13: I'm devastated. I can only imagine how other people are feeling. They're going to be very disappointed. Nearly 10,000 so far have signed that petition. I'm hoping to present it to the government and really push now for a CPO.
11: A motorist has been charged with 3 counts of dangerous driving after being heavily intoxicated on a motorway in Kildare. Naas Roads Policing Unit intercepted the driver of a HGV after it was observed being driven dangerously on the M7 and also had a bottle of vodka in the vehicle. The driver then refused to give a breath sample and is due in court in the coming weeks. The US President claims Iranian officials are desperate to do a deal with him to end the latest spate of assaults. Tit-for-tat strikes have broken out in recent days following attacks on shipping in the Strait of Hormuz. Donald Trump said yesterday the temporary ceasefire between the two countries is now over, but speaking on Air Force One, the US president says Tehran have made approaches to resolve that.
14: They have very little left and they want to make a deal so badly. They called a little while ago
6: don't know if they're worthy of making a deal. I don't know that they're going to honour the deal.
11: And the auction for Newbury Domain in Carbury is taking place today. The local group are calling for the government to acquire the site, expressing concern about future access to the lands with a large element of folklore linked to it. Speaking on Clare Today, David Shorthall, member of Carbury and Derren Turn Community Group, said that the auction is probably going to go ahead.
14: The auction is probably going to go ahead. We haven't heard anything else ahead. But with 750 signatures and with kind of broad public support, which we've kind of surveyed quite successfully, I suppose if there is a new owner or if something happens on that basis, the person who buys this will be in no doubt as to how important the source of the coin is, how important Newbury Hall and the land is, being at the absolute epicentre of our community.
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11: FAI Chief Executive David Carell has explained their decision to move their Men's Nation League home fixture against Israel to a neutral venue in Serbia. Last night, 68% of FAI members voted in favour to endorsing the fulfilment of the fixtures. The World Cup quarterfinals begin this evening as France play Morocco. Kickoff is at 9 p.m. Derry City begin their Europa League qualifying campaign this evening. Tiernan Lynch's side are away to CSKA Sofia for the first leg of their first round clash. Ireland head coach Andy Farrell has made 9 changes to the team for Saturday's Nations Championship test against Japan. Eadstown's Tadhg Byrne captains the side. Jimmy O'Brien and Naas's Jamie Osborne also start, while Sean Jansen, whose grandparent is from Monaster Evan, starts at 8. Newbridge man Billy Bowen is on the bench. IRFU Performance Director David Humphreys has confirmed that Ronan O'Gara is among the candidates to succeed Leo Cullen as Leinster head coach. Cullen will step away next year after 12 seasons at the club. It's women's semi-final day at Wimbledon this afternoon. Karolina Mahova plays Coco Gauff from 1:30, while Marta Kostyuk plays Linda Noskova. Rory McIlroy is 3 shots off the lead midway through his opening round at the Scottish Open. The Masters champion has moved up to 3 under par through 10 holes, while Shane Lowry is back to level par through his first round. And Leona Maguire and Kills Lauren Walsh are among the afternoon groupings for the opening round of the Evian Championship. Maguire is out on the course from 10 to 1, while it's a 2 o'clock start for Lauren Walsh. KFM Sport with Joe Mallon Motors, Salins Road, Naas, joemallonmotors.ie.
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11: Sunny spells and very warm temperatures today. Highest temperatures of 22 to 28 degrees.
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Boys and Dreams on Kildare's KFM's 11 at 3 for today. With thanks to Virgin Media Broadband, we bring it to you Monday to Friday. And it's exactly what we wanted to do. Have a bit of fun with it. Play lots of good music for you. Say hello to a few people. And we'll also do the gardening slot as well. So we're reminding you that it's back again next week. But if you want to listen back to some of the previous episodes of the gardening slot, you can go to the KFM Radio podcast service and you'll find it there at kfmradio.com. Now, we all love this. I think everybody loves this. This is Bella Kay.

My Shoulder from Mike and the Mechanics from the early 90s, and another 90s favourite, and Feel Good at its very, very best here on Kildare's KFM. So we're giving you the chance to win something nice, actually. Do you know what it is? It's a family pass for Zip It. And of course, we've been on board with Zip It at Dunedee Forest last Saturday. We were over there broadcasting live, and we had a fantastic day. You can see the kfmradio.com socials, and you can see all the various different great pictures and videos, and our lovely staff led by Emma on board, zipping across from tree to tree. Yes, she did fly in. She's great. And you can see the evidence there, not forgetting Aaron too, who was also there. And it was a terrific day, as we said. Now, they've given us some passes to give away. Three lots of family passes. And all you got to do is take a listen to this. Are you ready? Here, have a listen to this. Have a listen. Okay, that lovely sound is you zipping down a line. Yeah, that's the sound of a zip line. Zip line effects. So there you have it, okay? So I'm going to play that over the next 40 minutes or so. The next time that you hear it, we've done this with our horsey friend, and the next time that you've heard this, all you got to do is text or WhatsApp us on the KFM radio Zip It text line on 0833 97 97 97. 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

0: class students from across the county graduate and prepare for secondary school. We have photos from Timahoe's America 250 celebrations, as well as from Nace Musical Society and Kildare Academy of Dance. And in sport, Kildare's Camogie Stars record a dramatic one-point victory over Tyrone. 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

0: 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Heading towards lunchtime in a half an hour, your main lunchtime news at 1. We got Cece Peniston, Billie Eilish and Keane Ducrow on the way. Plus our competition, we got a family pass this hour to give away for Dunedin, Forest Park and Zippit. Zippit.ie if you want to book tickets online. 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And it's absolutely terrific fun over there. We got a family pass for you to enjoy, courtesy of them this hour. Here on KFM, time for the latest news headlines now. 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
2: Good afternoon. Coming up in your main news at 1, Gardaí say they've satisfied a person of interest in the Jamie Kearney murder in Kerry investigation has left the country. They also say they're engaging with international law enforcement partners. The US says it hit 90 targets in Iran, including bridges and port cities. Donald Trump claims Iran wants a deal so badly, but he's not sure if they're worthy. 4 teenage boys have been arrested after a motorcyclist was seriously injured in a crash involving a stolen vehicle in Great Cullen, County Carlow. The black Ford Ranger had been stolen from Rathcoolin, Dublin, during the early hours of yesterday morning. And a status yellow high temperature warning has been issued for 12 counties. It affects the Midlands, Carlow, Kildare, Kilkenny, Meath, Wexford, Limerick, Tipperary and Waterford from 1pm tomorrow until 7am on Sunday. In sport, Ireland head coach Andy Farrell has named his team for Saturday's Nations Championship test against Japan. Eads Town's Tadhg Byrne captains the side. Jimmy O'Brien and Naces Jamie Osborne also start, while Sean Johnson, whose grandparents are from Monastrevin, starts at 8. Newridge man Billy Bowen is on the bench. Join me, Emma O'Connor and Daniel Maher, for your main news in sport at 1.

0: That's Aigéan Ducrow's big hit called Heaven from Kildare's KFM. Now we're alongside Zippit Donaghadee at Donaghadee Forest Park, brand new forest adventure, over 55 treetop challenges, 21 zip lines, Ireland's largest treetop nets course, and it's available for children over the age of 3 and upwards, as well as adults, and tickets are on sale at zippit.ie. We're giving you the chance to win a family pass right now, and all you had to do was listen out for this, and we're still leaving the lines open for 2 more minutes. So a lot of people are beginning to text or WhatsApp, and there's our zip line in action. So there you go. So you got 2 more minutes on the usual number, 0833 97 97 97.
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0: us in and saying they want to go to Zip It. We'll have a family pass to give away, another two to give away between now and 3 o'clock. Well, in the meantime, well done to Derek Bell from Kill. Thanks, Derek, for that. Just if you are listening, just resend us your email address, please. If you can just send us your email address, want to reach out to you on that. But well done, Derek Bell from Kill gets our first of three family passes this afternoon with thanks to zipit.ie. We're on the way to the main lunchtime news at one. It's next with Jack Daniel, and directly after that with classic gold from ABBA, music from Girls Aloud, bit of Top Loader, and we'll throw in some Lewis Capaldi too.
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9: Good afternoon, I'm Daniel Maher. Gardaí say a person of interest in the investigation into the murder of Jamie Kearney in Kerry has fled the country. The 43-year-old woman, originally from New York, was found dead at her home in Killarney around lunchtime on Tuesday. Gardaí believe a man they're looking to speak to left the country in the early hours of Tuesday before Jamie's body was found. They're now engaging with international police forces as part of the investigation. Ralph Regal from the Irish Independent says officers are also trying to determine if this person was the last person to see Jamie alive.
10: This person does have contacts in a number of different countries. It worked for a time in France and had also worked for a time in parts of the Middle East. So there is concern that this person may be trying to go back to familiar ground.
9: A motorist has been charged with three counts of dangerous driving after being heavily intoxicated on a motorway in Kildare. Naas Roads Policing Unit intercepted the driver of a HGV after it was observed being driven dangerously on the M7 and also had a bottle of vodka in the vehicle. The driver then refused to give a breath sample and is due in court in the coming weeks. A man has been arrested in connection with a controversial loyalist bonfire in County Tyrone. A model of a mosque had been placed on top of the bonfire in Moygashill, which is due to be lit tomorrow night. The PSNI says it's holding a 56-year-old man on public order charges. Local Sinn Féin representative Colm Gildernew says it's absolutely deplorable.
11: This is a display of hatred. It's hurtful. It's causing extreme fear across the area for families, individuals, children seeing these images on this bonfire.
9: The US says it hit 90 targets in Iran, including bridges and port cities. Donald Trump claims Iran wants a deal so badly, but he's not sure if they're worthy. The US president spoke to reporters on Air Force One as he left a NATO summit in Turkey. He says he doesn't know if the Iranians would honour a deal.
12: It's sort of crazy, to be honest with you. It's sort of crazy. They're a little bit out of control, but they want to make a deal. Badly.
9: Planning permission has been granted for the construction of 106 apartments at the site of the former mother and baby home in Bessborough in Cork. Approval was initially granted by Cork City Council and has now been upheld by An Coimisiún Pleanála. That's despite appeals being lodged with the body. Carmel Cantwell from Bessborough Mother and Baby Home Support Group says they will push for a compulsory purchase order.
13: I'm devastated. So I can only imagine how other people are feeling. They're going to be very disappointed. Nearly 10,000 so far have signed that petition. I'm hoping to present it to the government and really push now for a CPO.
9: More than 750 electric scooters were seized or detained by Gardaí during the first 3 months of the year. That's a quadrupling on the same time in 2025, as a tougher approach is taken on scooters. Fianna Fáil TD Shane Moynihan says when they're used irresponsibly, e-scooters can be a nuisance and a real danger to the public.
14: Obviously, there's a lot of focus at the moment in terms of the brain injuries that we're seeing with children in particular. Pediatric doctors have been very forceful in kind of pointing out the dangers being caused by e-scooters. While the enforcement action that the Gardaí are taking now is really, really welcome, we now need to complement that with looking at registration and insurance requirements.
9: Given the continuing spell of warm weather, ESB are reminding the public of the dangers and potentially serious consequences of swimming and other recreational activities in any ESB reservoirs and watercourses. Golden Falls and Leixlip have been listed as reservoirs in Kildare that are unsafe for swimming. Henry Bouchier, hydro manager at ESB, has this advice.
15: It is important that people take note of the safety warnings which are visible on signs posted around ESB reservoirs. These areas are unsafe for swimming due to deep, fast-flowing waters, fluctuating water levels and uneven terrain which present significant hazards to the public. To ensure your safety and the safety of others, always choose safer swimming locations such as swimming pools or beaches with designated lifeguards.
9: EU member states have been provided with an options paper on potential restrictions on trade with illegal Israeli settlements. The issue will be discussed at a meeting of foreign affairs ministers on Monday. The options include a ban on the trade of goods with settlements. Commission spokesperson Olaf Gill says member states have been given proposals up for discussion.
16: I can confirm that the Commission has indeed sent an option paper to our member states in line with the European Council conclusions from June. This paper, as was indicated previously, will be discussed at next week's Foreign Affairs Council.
9: Filling stations are reporting higher rates of fuel theft. The Convenience Store and Newsagents Association says most petrol stations are losing around 50 to 100 euro a week as a result of drivers not paying for their petrol or diesel. It estimates shops at forecourts have lost out on a combined total of 8 million euro. National Vice President of the group, Flora Crowe, says it's a growing problem.
17: In the last kind of 12 months, we've noticed a kind of increase, but definitely in the last 6 months with the cost of fuel crisis, there has been a significant or a marked increase. It's important to note is that there's kind of two, maybe three strands of fuel theft. You know, there's the genuine customers and they genuinely forget. We want to discard that, but it's the actual theft where people come in and they intentionally and knowingly drive off without paying for their fuel.
9: The auction for Newbury Domain in Carbery is taking place today. A local group are calling for the government to acquire the site, expressing concern about future access to the lands with a large element of folklore linked to it. Speaking on Kildare Today, David Shorthall, member of Carbery and Derren Turn Community Group, said that the auction is probably going to go ahead.
18: The auction is probably going to go ahead. We haven't heard anything else ahead. But with 750 signatures and with kind of broad public support, which we've kind of surveyed quite successfully, I suppose if there is a new owner or if something happens on that basis, the person who buys this will be in no doubt as to how important the source of the coin is, how important Newbury Hall and the land is, being at the absolute epicentre of our community.
9: In business news, prices rose by 3.4% in the year to June. That's a slight easing in the rate of inflation from the previous month when it was 3.6%. CSO figures show education and services saw the largest increase in cost over the year at 9%, while housing, electricity, gas and other fuels saw a 7.3% rise. National average prices for the year have also been published, showing the national average price of diesel in June was €1.88, an increase of 23 cents on the same time last year. And finally, in entertainment news, Welsh singer Bonnie Tyler has died at the age of 75. Her family say they're heartbroken by her unexpected death in hospital in Portugal last night. She was best known for hits including Holding Out for a Hero and Total Eclipse of the Heart, which was nominated for a Grammy. Still to come are sport, obituaries and weather.
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21: Good afternoon, I'm Emma O'Connor. In soccer, two more League of Ireland sides will begin their bids to qualify for European League phase football later. Derry City are in Bulgaria for the opening leg of the Europa League tie with CSK Sofia. Kickoff is at 7 o'clock Irish time. There's a 6:30 start at Dalymount Park, where Bohemians host St. Joseph's of Gibraltar in the Conference League qualifiers. The World Cup quarterfinals gets underway tonight when favourites France play Morocco. It's a repeat of the semi-final clash at the 2022 tournament in Qatar, with the French 1-2-0. The winners will face Spain or Belgium, who play tomorrow for a place in the decider. Kick-off in Boston is at 9 p.m. In Rugby Ireland, head coach Andy Farrell has made 9 changes to the team for Saturday's Nations Championship Test against Japan. Eads Town Tyke Byrne captains the side, Jamie O'Brien and Naas's Jamie Osborne also start, while Sean Johnson, whose grandparents are from Monastereven, start at 8. New Ridge man Billy Bowen is on the bench. RFU Performance Director David Humphreys has confirmed that Rona O'Gara is among the candidates to succeed Leo O'Cullen as Leinster head coach. Cullen will step away next season after 12 seasons in the Leinster hot seat. In tennis, it's a women's semi-final day at Wimbledon this afternoon. 10th seed Karolina Muchova faces Coco Gauff on centre court from 1:30. That's followed by Ukraine's Marta Kostyuk taking on Linda Noskova, who's playing her first ever Grand Slam semi-final. And finally in golf, Rory McIlroy is 2 shots off the lead after 15 holes of his opening round at the Scottish Open. The Masters champion is in a tie for 10th on 3 under par. 3 players are at the top of the leaderboard on 5 under. Shane Lowry is 2 under par as he approaches the end of his first round. Warwick Harrington finished on 4 over par and Tom McKibben is currently playing the first hole. Elsewhere, Leona Maguire and Kildare's Lauren Walsh are among the afternoon groupings for the opening round of the Evian Championship. Maguire has just got her first round underway, while it's a 2 o'clock start for Walsh. KFM Sport with Joe Mallon Motors, Salins Road, Naas, joemallonmotors.ie.
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9: KFM has been informed of the following deaths: James Jimmy Murphy, Newbridge; Teresa Salmon, Ní Riley, Ballymore Eustace and formerly of County Wicklow; Paddy Harrington, Clane; Ken Hartnett, Newbridge and formerly of the Curra. The funeral arrangements are as follows: James Jimmy Murphy, Highfield Estate, Newbridge, predeceased by his son Martin, deeply regretted by his wife Helena, son Jimmy, daughter Imelda and extended family. Reposing at Glennon's Funeral Home, 32 Main Street, Newbridge, today from 5 p.m, concluding with prayers at 7 p.m. Removal from his family home on Friday morning to arrive at St. Connaught's Parish Church, Newbridge, for a requiem mass at 11 a.m, followed by burial in St. Connaught's Cemetery, Newbridge. Funeral mass will be live streamed on newbridgeparish.ie. Teresa Salmon, Ní Riley, Naas Road, Ballymore Eustace and formerly of Knockalt, Ballymount, County Wicklow. Deeply regretted by her husband Peter, children Martina, Liam, Anya and John, brother Paddy, sister Peg and extended family. Reposing in Clark's Funeral Home, Burgagemoor, Blessington, on Friday from 5 p.m. to 7 p.m. Funeral to the Church of the Immaculate Conception, Ballymore Eustace, on Saturday, arriving for 11:30 a.m. funeral mass, followed by burial in St. Mary's Cemetery. House private, please. 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Funeral mass can be viewed on Parish of Ballymore Eustace webcam. Paddy Harrington, Millicent Road, Clane, predeceased by his parents, brothers, sisters and nephew Paul. Deeply regretted by his wife Anne, daughter Margaret, sons James, Robert and David, brother John and extended family. Reposing at Oliver Riley's Funeral Home, Woodhouse, Clane, today from 4 p.m, concluding with prayers at 7 p.m. Removal from his residence on Friday at approximately 10 a.m. to arrive at the Church of St. Patrick and St. Bridget, Clane, for 10:30 a.m. funeral mass, followed by burial in Mainham Cemetery, Clane. Funeral Mass can be viewed on the Clane Parish webcam. 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Donations, if desired, to the Irish Cancer Society. Ken Hartnett, Langton Park, Newbridge, and formerly of Brownstown Little, the Curra. Predeceased by his parents Morris and Betty, and his brother Morris. Deeply regretted by his wife Anne, daughter Annette, sons Kenneth and Anthony, sister Anne, brothers John and Stephen, and extended family. Reposing at Anderson and Leahy's funeral home, Henry Street, Newbridge, today from 5 p.m. with prayers at 7 p.m. Removal on Friday morning at 9:30 a.m. to arrive at Kilwira Ballymanny, Newbridge, for 10 a.m. Mass with private cremation afterwards. Funeral Mass can be viewed on newbridgeparish.ie. 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Donations, if desired, to the Friends of Naas Hospital. 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Suvnus August Siachán Dóibh. 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
9: Cloud breaking up this afternoon to give a very warm day with sunny spells, with light westerly or variable breezes. Highest temperatures of 21 to 27 degrees.
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That's Girls Aloud alongside some ABBA, but Girls Aloud, their Sound of the Underground. Where is she now? Cheryl Tweedy. I think she's back using the Tweedy name, her original maiden name these days. Cole is well gone. There was another name in between. And also, of course, Nadine Coyle too. All part of the band and others besides. Anyway, they're still quite popular, aren't they? And we've also got some music from Top Loader and no doubt Freya Riding's coming up too. And some picture of this. We'll get to all of that in the next few minutes. In the meantime, you're listening out for this again. Second time, we got our second family pass. Okay, this is the Zipline.

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0: That's the one and only Gwen Stefani, and No Doubt in the band, and is Don't Speak here on Kildare's KFM on the 11 to 3 for today. 0833 97 97 97 with zipit.ie. Text or WhatsApp, is still watch out for that Zipit line as well. We've been pretty busy over the last few days. The outside broadcast team from NACED are turned our attention to Newbridge. Let's just get a bit of a recap from our man Jason Collins.
1: That's right, John. The KFM Summer Tour is out and about across County Kildare again. So far, we have visited Leixlip, Maynooth, Selbridge, Clane, Naas. Today, we will be in Newbridge, and we're very much looking forward to meeting up with the KFM listeners and also businesses across County Kildare. If you do see the big yellow fun bus, do come up and say hello. We'd love to have a chat with you, and we'll take any requests as well. The KFM Summer Tour across County Kildare today and next Tuesday.

0: Well, believe it or not, the name of the song is called Parked Car Conversations from Picture This. It's aptly timed playing that song. Totally coincidence, of course, because we'll be checking in with Jason in a few minutes' time, and he'll be talking to people who are very much in the processes of selling parked cars, because they're parked up in their showrooms, and we'll find out where he is. He's on the way to Newbridge, and one of the well-known businesses within our community, and well-known. We'll find out exactly what he's up to. I know he's floating around admiring all those beautiful vehicles. Cryptic clue, it's on the way after after we hear from Maroon 5. We'll have a chat. By the way, if you want to have a go at going to the zip line in Donaghadee, it's simply called Zip It in the Donaghadee Forest Park. You want to do a little bit of zip lining and jumping around in the large nets. The nets are incredible, have to say. We were up there the other day. I had a look at them, and it's like a cross between trampolines and a bouncy castle, but it's above ground. And you can zip line as well with 21 zip lines. All you got to do is text or WhatsApp us now, 08 3 97 97 97, with thanks to zipit.ie. Actually, here's the details.
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0: Kildare, it's KFM. You have been messaging in, entering into our competition with thanks to Dunedin Forest Parks, zipit.ie at Dunedin Forest Park. It's a fantastic location and a fantastic park to visit yourself, but even then, take a bit of a chance to head up to zipit.ie. But my top advice would be to book your tickets online. If you're in the park anyway, regardless, you can approach them and they'll certainly book you in for a bit of zip lining and jumping on those large treetop nets. Now, we're out and about broadcasting various different locations throughout the county, and it's the turn of, I think, Jason is heading up in and around the Tokers direction.
1: Well, John, we're out and about. The KFM summer tour has come to Conlon's BMW. I'm standing beside Barry Quinn, head of business for Conlon's BMW. Barry, you're very welcome to KFM.
2: Thank you very much.
1: Now, it's a beautiful day, and it's a great day for people out to be looking at cars, and I can see it's a very busy showroom. You must be happy with sales so far this year?
2: Yep, we're off to a great start. The year is up, not just around Kildare, but certainly registrations are up nationally. Big bit of a change from last year, all right, where we can see the how people, the buying pattern of people is changing, really has changed this year.
1: And is that, okay, so I'm curious about that. What's the buying pattern now? Are people looking more hybrids and electric vehicles, or what's happening now in the market?
2: Well, certainly people are really looking for is some sort of electrification. We're seeing an increase in hybrid vehicles, all right, but the big thing for us really, and sort of caught us by surprise, was electric sales are up 55% on last year.
1: Do you think that's a lot to do with the fuel protests that happened earlier on in the year? Are people just more conscious of, you know, how much it costs to fill up a tank? I went from a 2.0 turbo diesel where I was putting €135 into the tank, and then I changed to an electric vehicle, and I can see the difference. It's once you see how much you can save, it's unbelievable.
2: Yeah, but it's funny. It was something that we've seen even from January, so before this whole war started out in Iran. So from the very, very start of the year, the demand for electric has really exploded. I suppose this is largely in the fact that you just look around people's rooftops, gardens, you see solar panels, people are putting batteries in. They want to use renewable sources to power their cars. I suppose then when February happened then, and around that time with the Iranian war out there, fuel prices gone up, it's just sort of strengthened and reinforced the importance of some sort of electrification in the car. And I think that it just shows it's something that's going to stay. And so far this year, 50% of what we're selling is full electric, which...
1: Wow, that's a huge difference. I was going to say as well, the home chargers as well. People were always worried about the infrastructure of, you know, I'll get stuck halfway down the country. But it's not like that anymore. Once you have the home charger set up, I think you're away in a hack.
2: Yep, absolutely. I suppose the idea is that when people leave their houses in the morning time, their batteries are generally between 80 and 100% charged. Our biggest selling model this year, the iX3, has a range of over 800 kilometres in the car. So the range anxiety narrative has gone. That sort of disappeared this year as well. And people are just, I suppose, really excited. As you said, it's gone from an average fill of cost maybe €120 to fill up the tank, where it's cost maybe, you know, 20 euros to put a full charge into a car.
1: That can't be argued with at all. I know, apart from the new sales and obviously the EVs and the plug-in EVs and all of that kind of thing, I imagine used car sales, how's that market?
2: Used car sales is very good as well. Thankfully, with BMW, we've had electrification in our cars for many, many years. We've been actively selling plug-in hybrids since 2016, so we have them now on the market for the last 10 years. So if you come into us here, if there's nothing there within budget to suit on new, we have something there with a couple of years old, both full electric and hybrid there to suit people as well.
1: There you go. You heard it from Barry. Come on in and talk to the sales guys and they'll look after you and walk you through everything. Just a reminder, Barry, in terms of opening times, I think it's good for people to know when you're open.
2: Sure, absolutely. We're here Monday to Friday from 9 o'clock till 6 o'clock and Saturday from 10 o'clock till 4. We have a good sale event actually going on here at the moment, so there are extra discounts and offers on open for the July, just where we have good, great momentum there at the moment, so that just keeps it going.
1: Brilliant. Thank you very much, Barry. And back to you, John. That was our live broadcast from BMW Conlon's, talking to Barry Quinn, head of sales here, and back to you.
0: Yeah, okay, thanks for that, Jason. Pretty busy. He's on the onward. He's packing up and he's ready to go to further in towards Newbridge as well. Kildare's KFM, we've got Benny King on the way. In the meantime, well done to Anya McAlinden from Newbridge. She's off to zipit.ie for a family fun day out over in Donaghy Forest Park. Well done to you.
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0: Kenny King's classic, and Stand By Me. With the good news is we got more chat with Jason after the 2 o'clock news update. Plus, we got our final family pass for Zipit.ie as well over Dunedin Forest Park. More on the way.
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7: Good afternoon, it's 2 o'clock. I'm Emma O'Connor. Gardaí say a person of interest in the investigation into the murder of Jamie Kearney in Kerry has fled the country. The USA says it hit 90 targets in Iran, including bridges and port cities. Donald Trump claims Iran wants a deal so badly, but he's not sure if they're worthy. Four teenage boys have been arrested after a motorcyclist was seriously injured in a crash involving a stolen vehicle in Grey Cullen, County Carlow. The Black Ford Ranger had been stolen from Rathcoole in Dublin during the early hours of yesterday morning. And a status yellow high temperature warning has been issued for 12 counties. It affects the Midlands, Carlow, Kildare, Kilkenny, Meath, Wexford, Limerick, Tipperary and Waterford from 1pm tomorrow until 7am on Sunday. In sport, Ireland head coach Andy Farrell has named his team for Saturday's Nations Championship test against Japan. Easttown's Tadhg Byrne captains aside, Jimmy O'Brien and Aces Jamie Osborne also start, with Sean Johnson, whose grandparents are from Monastrevin, starts at 8. Newbridge man Billy Bowen is on the bench. And finally in weather, another very warm and sunny day today with highest temperatures of 21 to 27 degrees.
8: You're looking good, you're looking sharp, you've come so far.
9: 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Done in no time, then it goes back on its magnetic stand for a finish almost as good as one of mine.
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Good day, it's KFM. That's a Fever Dream and Alex Warren on your favourite radio station for the best music, local news, sport and more. On a Thursday afternoon, we'll be checking back in with Jason, who's in around the Newbridge area. We'll be talking to him in a few minutes' time. And well done to our two winners today so far. That's Derek Bell from Kill and also to Anya McAlinden from Newbridge. Both of you getting family passes for zipit.ie at Donaghy Forest Park. You can check out all the various different adventures, 55 treetop challenges, 21 zip lines, Ireland's largest treetop nets course. It's a brand new forest adventure, and all you got to do is check out zipit.ie for more details and how you can book in tickets. But we got a family pass, one more to come this hour here on KFM. The usual rule applies: you're listening out for the sound effect of our zip line. Yes, that's what we've been playing you, a little bit of a zip line. What does a zip line sound like? Well, have a listen to this. Here it comes. Have a listen. Okay, so there it is, and slowing down and breaking across. That's exactly the real deal, by the way. We got that ourselves from the course the other day. We said we'll use it for the competition. So that's exactly what it is. It's a zip line, somebody going down a zip line. Right, so how do you go about the next time you hear that being played on the radio? It'll come up between now and around 3:15. That will be your cue to text. All you got to do is make sure you send me your details, plus your phone number, and also make sure that you send us your email address, because we'll get you the details on that as well. So make sure you do that the next time you hear that.

0: There's another good summery song on a warm, sunny day across the county. Martha and the Muffins. What a fantastic game. Really a one-hit wonder from the early 1980s, but it was all about going to Echo Beach. Yep, enjoying the sunshine. Terrific, terrific song. Perfect. Echo Beach, far away in time. There's another good summery song on a warm, sunny day across the county. Martha and the Muffins. What a fantastic game. Really a one-hit wonder from the early 1980s, but it was all about going to Echo Beach. Yep, enjoying the sunshine. Terrific, terrific song. Perfect for this time of year as well. We're keeping it nice and up-tempo, nostalgic. We got a little bit of new music as well from Ella Langley. That's on the way. The biggest hit in the world at the moment, I have to say. That's coming up too. A nice summery song from Harry Styles. Get your watermelon out. Yes, we know what that one is. And we'll dig out some chorus as well, to name but a few. That's all on the way here on KFM. If you'd like to get in touch, reach out to us. It's 0833 97 97 97. You'll need that for a Zip It family pass. Keep an eye out for the Zip It sound effects, as in the zip line zipping down from one platform to another, and you'll hear the sound. That will be your cue to text to win the family pass.
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0: watermelon sugar.
1: It is that type of weather, isn't it? A little bit of watermelon sugar inside it. As I had some yesterday, it was absolutely fantastic. Alicia Keys on the way, just a second, and Ella Langley coming up. Still plus a little bit of summery music with Bono and the Corrs on the way too. Speaking of sunshine and how good it is, it was dull and overcast, but quite warm a little bit earlier on. I suppose the question is, what's it like in Newbridge, Jason?
2: That's right, John. We're out and about today. The KFM Summer Tour has arrived here to the gym, Newbridge, a really popular gym here. I'm standing beside a couple of people. First person is Ashley McGrath. Ashley is the operation manager of not one, but three gyms in this group. And I've also got Carlos Perez. Carlos is the gym manager, and he's all the way from Valencia, living here in Ireland and enjoying the sun. I'm sure you are. I might start with yourself, Ashley. You're very welcome to KFM.
3: Thanks, Jason.
2: Now, I know the gym very well. I know you guys opened up in Monasterevin 10 and a half years ago. Then this opened here in Newbridge, and then you also have the third site in Carlow. It's a great success story for County Kildare.
3: Yeah, it's a brilliant success story. So Monasterevin had its 10-year anniversary, and then we just saw that there was something big with all the equipment and the members. So Glenn and Julie opened their Newbridge and Carlow branches, and they've been thriving. So it's absolutely brilliant for the community, for the members, for staff, and for everyone involved.
2: It's a very, very impressive gym. I think once people see the photos of it, I'm sure if they go onto the Instagram and search the gym Newbridge, they'll see just how much is here. Yeah, you have every machine you can possibly imagine.
3: Yeah, absolutely. And I think we do virtual tours online, but it's not until you actually step inside the gym that you get to see the vastness of it and the detail and the equipment and the spacing. It really is. They're like works of art, to be honest.
2: They are like works of art. I know you have the spin room as well. It's very impressive. You've also got the core classes, and I imagine the Pilates and all of that strengthening as well. So there's the whole range of gym services are here.
3: Yeah, absolutely. So we cater for everybody, really, from teenagers. We do teen strength and conditioning, up to OAPs. We have classes to suit every kind of fitness level. When you sign up as a member, you get your own personalised programme, you get an induction, we have our own personal trainers, you get use of the three facilities. There's loads included in your membership. It's great perks, yeah.
2: Great perks indeed. Now, I know a lot of people are getting into health and wellness, really, in general. I can see it even now where I live in Kill. People are much more interested in looking after themselves now. And when we were talking a little bit off air, Carlos, you were saying the amount of younger guys and girls coming in now who are looking after themselves, and it's great to see.
4: Yeah, exactly. Like I was saying to you, like back in my day, you know, we used to do very different things. You know, we used to kind of more, I would say, just waste our time. And now you see, you know, the young guys and young girls, you know, coming to the gym, you know, which is great to see, you know, starting that young and, you know, getting themselves into a good routine of, you know, exercising, some of the nutrition. So it's great to see.
2: It's great to see. You know what? And if they're in here, they're not out there maybe getting into a little bit of trouble like I might have back in the day. So, you know, they're looking after their health and wellness. They're getting disciplined, and that really sorts them for life then.
4: Exactly. No, it's great to see, truly.
2: Now, if I was somebody coming in, let's say there are people who've never used a gym before, ever, and maybe like the physiotherapist has said, you need to go join a gym to strengthen your back. What kind of exercises would you recommend for somebody who needs to work on that kind of thing?
4: Well, firstly, like we'll do a screening. You know, obviously, we need to get a bit of a medical background from you. We'll ask you, you know, what the doctor said. If you go to physio, obviously, what the physio say, what exercises, if they say you're not allowed to do or anything like that. So once we have the screening, you know, good exercises to strengthen your back. Like we have plenty of machines which are really safe. They're guided movements, and it will help you to strengthen your back. Great machines from brands like Hammer Strength or Life Fitness, which are great machines. And you know, you can get a great exercise from them.
2: There you go. You heard it from Carlos. If he doesn't know, nobody knows. I'm going to go back over to Ashley now. Ashley, I know we were talking as well. You wanted to say a big thank you to your customers and obviously to the staff as well. You've got great staff here.
3: Yeah, absolutely. That's what makes, and I think that what makes the three gyms stand out. It's a community as well as a gym. So we know the faces. We have over 8,000 members, and it's a really big community. Like you get that one-on-one, and we'd like to thank all our members and our staff, because without them it wouldn't be possible. And also for KFM listeners, we want to offer them a no joining fee. So if they want to join up with this fabulous facility, if you just go to reception and quote KFM, we'll look after them with no joining fee.
2: Wow, thank you very much. That's amazing. There you go. You have it. You have no reason not to join a gym now. And if you're living in Newbridge, if you're living in Monasterevin, if you're out even in Carlow tuned in, by all means, do pop along and you'll be looked after. Now, speaking of communities and increasing communities, I want to say congratulations to you. So Ashley is due her second child in September, so I just want to say congratulations and wish you the very best of luck on that.
3: Thank you so much, Jason. Really appreciate it.
2: No problem at all. Well, there you go. Carlos, mucho gusto. Ashley, lovely talking to you. It's in a fantastic gym here. It's a great community, great vibe as well, John. Perfect place. I tell you what, though, we should come down here now. They'll put us through our paces, John, and they'll get us fit for the summer. No better place to do it. Back to you.
1: You're very good, Jason. Yep, yeah, it's that time of the year again as well where we try our best to stay fit. And no doubt, you should see Jason. He's a pretty fit guy too as well. Anyway, it's Kildare's KFM. You still got to listen out for the all-important zipline sound. It'll happen within the next 10 minutes, guaranteed. So stay listening and we'll send a family off to do a little bit of ziplining over at Zip It Donna D. And we're looking forward to that as well. All you got to do is when you do hear that sound coming out of the zip line, make sure you text your name and details to 0833 97 97 97 and include your email address as well. Okay, we'll be checking back in with Jason again before 3.

0: Dulcet tones of Ella Langley there, and the Texan girl herself, and Choosin' Texas from Kildare's KFM. We got Gwen Stefani on the way in just a few moments. We'll do that for you too. First of all, well done to our final winner, Anne Stone from Calverston. Well done to you, Calverston. Well done. Congratulations to you, Anne. Not Calverston as in Galveston. Calverstown. Not too far to travel if you come down the motorway, but well done. You get yourself a family pass for Zip It Dunedy. Congratulations to Stone from Calverston. Well done to you, Calverston. Well done. Congratulations to you, Anne. Not Calverston as in Galveston. Calverstown. Not too far to travel if you come down the motorway, but well done. You get yourself a family pass for Zip It Dunedy. Congratulations to you as well. And that's our three winners done and dusted. Derek Bell from Kill, Anne McAlinden from Newbridge, and Anne Stone from Calverstown. Congratulations to all of you. Well done. Right, now we've got some great music lined up before we go, including the new one from Stella Lefty. And then Dave will be checking back in with Jason. I'll have a sneak check in with them just before 3. If not, it'll be Dave after 3 o'clock till 4 over in the Newbridge area. The summer tour continues for the Outside Broadcast team.
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0: new songs doing the rounds at the moment, and a goodie too, isn't it? That's a Stella Lefty, what a name. And Boston is the name of that one. We're on the way to the news. It's next at 3, and it's Dave and K-Drive till 7. You look after yourself. Actually, Dave stays in till 8 tonight because Women and Music to follow, and I'm sure he's going to do a bit of a feature on Bonnie Tyler too. So he can do that if he wants, and I'm sure he will. No better gentleman. And we'll find out what Jason is doing up in the next hour as well. I do believe he's heading off to the Whitewater Shopping Centre.
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6: Good afternoon, it's 3 o'clock. I'm Daniel Maher. A person of interest in the investigation into the murder of a woman in Kerry has fled the country, according to Gardaí. Detectives believe they left Ireland in the early hours of Tuesday morning before Jamie Kearney's body was found in Killarney. The scene at Muckross Road remains preserved as a technical exam continues. Ralph Regal from the Irish Independent says Gardaí are working with international police forces as part of the investigation.
7: There potentially could be an international dimension to this case. Certainly Interpol and Europol, as well as the UK authorities, are being briefed on the description of this individual.
6: Iran's media says a US projectile has struck the area around the country's Bushehr nuclear power plant. Donald Trump has claimed Tehran is desperate for a deal after a second night of tit-for-tat strikes. Iran targeted three tankers in the Strait of Hormuz on Tuesday. Nicholas Hopton, the former UK ambassador to Iran, says the latest escalation is down to a misunderstanding over the shipping route.
8: The Iranians interpret it as meaning that they should be consulted and have control over any shipping passing through the strait. And the US side interprets this as saying the Iranians should facilitate and make sure that any passage is peaceful.
6: Planning permission has been granted for the construction of 106 apartments at the site of the former mother and baby home in Bessborough in Cork. Approval was initially granted by Cork City Council and has now been upheld by an Comisión Plánála. That's despite appeals being lodged with the body. Carmel Cantwell from Bessborough Mother and Baby Home Support Group says they will push for a compulsory purchase order.
9: I'm devastated. I can only imagine how other people are feeling. They're going to be very disappointed. Nearly 10,000 so far have signed that petition. I'm hoping to present it to the government and really push now for a CPO.
6: A campaign to recognise a bathroom access card is having a national awareness day today. The No Waste card seeks to allow those with bowel and bladder conditions or spinal injuries to use private bathrooms in public spaces. Speaking on Kildare Today, Maria Crowe, a Kildangan resident who suffers from a painful bladder syndrome, said that she constantly has to map out where the nearest toilet facilities are when she leaves the house.
10: You either have to decide, will I go, will I not go? And then we have the stress of trying to map toilets, like from like Google Maps and everything, to see if there's a toilet on the route. That's usually what I do a couple of days beforehand. I kind of check where I'm going, maybe see have I got a toilet every maybe half an hour, just in case I do have an emergency. So that's why this card is so important to me and to all the supporters and to everyone with a bladder and bowel condition.
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6: The World Cup quarterfinals begin this evening as France play Morocco. Kickoff is at 9 p.m. Two League of Ireland teams get their European qualification campaigns underway this evening. Derry City face CSKA Sofia in the first leg of their European League clash, while at 6:30, Bohemians welcome St. Joseph's to Dalymount Park. Ringmahon Rangers have been banned from the FAI Cup for 5 years. The Cork club also won't be allowed to play in the FAI Intermediate Cup for 3 years, and they've also been fined €5,000. Ireland head coach Andy Farrell has made 9 changes to the team for Saturday's Nations Championship test against Japan. Eadstown's Tadhg Byrne captains the side. Jimmy O'Brien and Nace's Jamie Osborne also start, while Sean Jansen, whose grandparent is from Monasterevin, starts at 8. Newbridge man Billy Bowen is on the bench. David Humphreys has confirmed that he has held talks with Ronan O'Gara about his coaching ambitions. The IRFU performance director revealed that the former Munster fly half and current La Rochelle head coach is a potential successor to Leo Cullen as Leinster's new boss. It's women's singles semi-finals day at Wimbledon. Coco Gauff lost the first set against Karolina Muchova on centre court, and later today Linda Noskova goes up against Marta Kostyuk. In golf, Rory McIlroy is one of 4 players on 5 under par at the top of the Scottish Open leaderboard following an impressive first round. Shane Lowry is on 1 over par, and Leona Maguire is 1 over par after 10 holes of the opening round at the Evian Championship, while Kills Lauren Walsh is also 1 over through 6 holes. KFM Sport with Joe Mallon Motors, Salins Road, Nace, joemallonmotors.ie.
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6: Cloud breaking up this afternoon to give a very warm day with sunny spells. Highest temperatures of 21 to 27 degrees.
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12: 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Happy Thursday. We are Homeward Band with K-Drive. It is Dave McGrath in for today's K-Drive between now and 7. Do you know what? 169 days to Christmas.

So, welcome aboard another round of K-Drive. Yeah, Thursday's K-Drive with Dave McGrath. And the warning, it's there. Look out. KFM's Jason Collins is out and about again today. He's in Newbridge, and we will be talking to him very shortly. Actually, in all honesty now, he got a lot of brownie points. He did remember to get me some chocolate samples on Tuesday, so we got a few brownie points for that. As well as talking with Jason shortly, we will be keeping our regular eye on the traffic and travel. In this hour, we will be doing our throwback year, and we also have our K-Drive listener survey, beautiful one today. We've the birthday club, and much later, the very popular mystery thingy and six-word cinema. Loads to be getting through, and we've dug out some great summery themed songs for you. Oh, there's a lovely request we have to do. A congratulations. I'll tell you, we'll get stuck into that, but firstly, musically, here's Olivia Rodrigo.

0: Never a truer word said. Glenn Frey, the heat is on. So before we join our Jason, who I do believe is in Newbridge waiting to talk to us, some great news on a couple of text messages coming into us. Beginning with this one, which says, "Hi Dave, you very kindly gave a shout out for the Ross Kelly Memorial Rally last Saturday. And we were to let you know how it went. It was a massive turnout, a massive success from start to finish. In the region of €26,000 was raised for charity. Thank you once again." That comes in from Lucy O'Neill in Glasseely. Lucy, absolutely delighted that everything went to plan, and well done to everybody involved with the Ross Kelly Memorial Rally at the weekend. And on a totally different side, "Good afternoon, Dave. Could you please send congratulations to my son Tom and daughter-in-law Aoife on the birth this morning of a baby daughter. Hallelujah." That's from Garode May. Now, I'm a bit confused, Garode. Is Hallelujah the name of the baby daughter, or is it Hallelujah, the baby's here? Sure, maybe you could come back and let me know what the story is in relation to that. Hallelujah. But I did say Jason is out and about. He's in Newbridge, and I just want to start off by saying happy Thursday, Jason.
1: Very happy Thursday, Dave. I hope you enjoyed those chocolates from Butler's Chocolate Cafe that we gave you on World Chocolate Day on Tuesday. Mm. We are out and about now. The KFM Summer Tour has arrived to the Whitewater Shopping Centre. Where better place to get your kids entertained for the summer? Rain, shine, whatever the weather. Right now we're standing outside the Odeon Cinema and I'm having a look. Number of great movies to keep the kids entertained. The new one from the Despicable Me guys, Minions and Monsters. You've also got the brilliant Toy Story 5, which I saw with my family a few. Whitewater Shopping Centre. Where better place to get your kids entertained for the summer? Rain, shine, whatever the weather. Right now we're standing outside the Odeon Cinema and I'm having a look. Number of great movies to keep the kids entertained. The new one from the Despicable Me guys, Minions and Monsters. You've also got the brilliant Toy Story 5, which I saw with my family a few weeks ago. What a brilliant addition to a particularly brilliant series of kids' movies. Supergirl, if you fancy the comic book movies. And then for the adults, you've got Evil Dead Burn, a horror movie, and The Invite, which I believe is a fantastic, darkly black comedy. As well as that, you've got the Whitewater Shopping Centre Kids Club, which is every Thursday from 10:30 to 12:30. You've got a number of things happening. Next Thursday, it's the Magic Show. And then the following Thursday, you've got Sing and Shake. And then on the 30th of July, Dance Games as well. We're going to have a wander up now the shopping centre and have a look about and see what's happening. We'll be back to you very shortly. Happy Thursday, Dave.
0: Happy Thursday to you, Jason. And yes, my friend, I gave you brownie points for making sure that the chocolates arrived last Tuesday. Thank you, sir.
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0: One of the nicest guys in the music business. I've had the pleasure of interviewing Paul a couple of times, and I said to him when he had recorded that song, I said, Paul, you're an awful name dropper. Song for Whoever on K-Drive here Thursday. In a moment, we are going to do our throwback year. Two news stories, an entertainment story, and two hit songs of the year. But we want to know, can you work out what the year is? So that is on the way after the diary.
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0: Vulture of the Rush, good day on Clare. Welcome back to the programme. It is Thursday's K-Drive with Dave McGrath and time for us to do our throwback year for today. Two news stories, entertainment story, and we get to hear two hit songs of the year over the next 5 or 6 minutes. So as always, we begin with the news stories. In this year, 17 people died when the Dublin Cork train was derailed at Butterfont in County Cork. John Lennon was assassinated in New York City on December 8th of this throwback year. And in entertainment news on TV, Dallas captivated audiences with the famous Who Shot JR cliffhanger this year. But what is the year? If you can guess the year, we'd love to hear from you. Get in touch on the Zip It Dunedee text line 0833 97 97 97. In the same year, Christopher Cross was top of the charts all over the world with his great track, Sailing, on KFM.

One Time Roadie with Fleetwood Mac, the wonderful Christopher Cross, and a chart topper sailing from our throwback year. But what is the year? So for a final time, the news stories from this particular year. 17 people died when the Dublin-Cork train was derailed at Buttevant in County Cork. John Lennon was tragically assassinated in New York City on December 8th of this throwback year. And in entertainment news, on the telly, Dallas captivated audiences with the famous Who Shot JR? The cliffhanger in this year. Any idea what the throwback year is? We'd love to hear from you. You can get in touch on the Zippa Dunity text line if you think you know what the year is. 0833 97 97 97. As we just played Sailing as a chart topper, there were a group called Lips Inc. and they were dominating the charts all over the place too with this.

0: please play that for Christy and Joy Smith, because it brings back some great memories, Dave. Lip Sync and Funky Town, all part of our throwback here for today. As I said, Criss Cross and Sailing was in the mix too. News story-wise, in this year, 17 people died when the Dublin Cork train was derailed at Buttevant, County Cork. John Lennon was assassinated in New York City. And Dallas captivated audiences with the famous Who Shot JR cliffhanger this year. The year? 1980. No one had it wrong, so well done to everybody who got in touch with us today. Well done to Derek Collins. Mag Levy had it. Happy Thursday to Ronan Hartigan and Philomena Smith. Arlene Rowley nailed it. So did Gwen Tracy. And well done to Ger Harrison. All correctly spotting that our throwback here was 1980. When we come back, we'll catch up with Jason Collins, Out and About.
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7: A motorcyclist, a man in his 50s, died after his motorcycle was involved in a single vehicle collision at Killick near Kilcock at around 10:45 this morning. He was pronounced dead at the scene and his body taken to Nace General Hospital for a post-mortem.
6: First for national.
8: We've seen paediatricians again highlighting the fact that the number one reason children in Ireland end up in ICU is e-scooter accidents. I mean, that is a horrific reality. I've had engagement with relevant government colleagues on this in recent days. I think we're going to have to do more in relation to this, more in relation to enforcement of the existing law. But I also think we have to really consider registration.
6: First for international.
9: But they need our continued support, especially when it comes to air defense. Russia continues drone and missile attacks on Ukrainian cities with another horrific attack just last night.
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0: Welcome back to K-Drive, our outside broadcast team with Jason and the lads. Out and about, we're in Newbridge today. And I did mention that he got brownie points for bringing back some chocolates for me. So it really is a happy Thursday, Jason.
12: Hi, Dave. Happy Thursday. Yes, we're out and about again. The KFM Summer Tour has now arrived at the Newbridge Silverware Factory. And standing beside me is Ronan Mackey. Ronan is the tourism manager. Ronan, you're very welcome to KFM. I know you're no stranger to KFM.
13: Ah, yeah. I've met KFM here a few times now. I think it was just before Christmas as well you were in. You were doing a live broadcast running up to Christmas for us. So, yeah.
12: And here we are at summer. Can you believe it? Time just flies, doesn't it?
13: I know. Time flies and lots of new exhibitions. Lots of new stuff happening here at Newbridge all the time.
12: Absolutely, and I'm standing beside one fantastic one here right now, the Daniel O'Donnell exhibition, which has opened a couple of months ago.
13: Yeah, so I know about 2 months ago you were down yourselves and many others as well. About 2 months ago we started off with a Boy George exhibition, actually. That spent about 4 weeks here. And then just after that one, we launched this exhibition here. Daniel O'Donnell, he opened up his own exhibition, some of his jackets that he wore on stage over the years, the leather jacket from his US tour. Yeah, his wedding suit, Magellan's wedding dress.
12: I can't believe that. That's amazing that that's here.
13: Yeah, so they're on permanent loan to us. So they're part of our permanent collection now. Yeah, some of the CDs, plaques that he was awarded over the years. So that's all going to be housed here permanently now.
12: Fantastic. I know you had the Boy George exhibition as well. That was a huge success. The amount of people and the amount of media outlets who got involved in that was unprecedented, really.
13: Yeah, Boy George would have brought a huge amount of publicity to us. But surprisingly, or maybe not surprisingly actually for your listeners, the Daniel O'Donnell exhibition, this will be the biggest launch that we have done in a very long time. Probably the only thing that came close to this would have been Olivia Newton-John, 2018. She was over, opened up her own exhibition here at Newbridge. But the Daniel O'Donnell exhibition 2 months ago, we would have had about 87 media outlets here to cover the story on the day, 1,400 guests here to meet him. It was supposed to be a 2 or 3 hour visit from Daniel and Magella. It turned out to be a whole 8 hour day here. Picked up the microphone, sung for the guests as well. So yeah, an amazing exhibition.
12: Daniel ever the pro, isn't it?
13: Oh, absolutely, yes. So you can see why he's so popular with the public as well.
12: You really can see, really can see. And I know you can't see this now, but we're going to put up a picture on the KFM socials. It's a fantastic exhibition. We've got a number of items here as Ronan went through, but you really have to see them for yourself to appreciate the detail, and if you're a fan, this is a must, isn't it?
13: Absolutely, yeah. So everything else up here will be really Hollywood fashion. We decided to give an Irish exhibition a go, and it's just been so popular with everybody, really, but the domestic market, UK market, but surprisingly, a lot of North American market would know this as well. So the Museum of Style is open free of charge, 7 days a week, so people can come up here, self-guide, and see the exhibition on display.
12: And I tell you what, with the weather the way it is at the moment, it's nice to come into an air-conditioned building, isn't it just, and then to wander down to the award-winning restaurant that you look after, one of the many things you do here.
13: I know, yeah, they like to try to keep me busy here, but yeah, the great air-conditioned building downstairs for the restaurant, the cafe, even that in itself would be a highly popular attraction here as well.
12: Now, it'd be very surprising if somebody in Kildare hasn't been here, because I think I've been here several times over the years, but just in case somebody hasn't been here, I imagine they can go on and have a look at what's happening on the website.
13: Yes, so you can go on to visit newbridgesilverware.com if you want to see upcoming exhibitions, or newbridgesilverware.com if you want to go on for some of the shopping site. But you'd be surprised how many people would forget what's on their own doorstep. You know, we're all guilty of it. So it's good, even though we'd have about 300,000 visitors a year passing through the door here, there's always plenty of space for more to come in and see it, or come in more frequently to see what's on display here.
12: That's very true, isn't it? If it's on your doorstep, you kind of think, oh, I've been there before, and you do forget sometimes, you know. But when you walk back in, like I did today, it's been maybe about 4 or 5 months since I've been in last, and I haven't seen some things, and I'm like, wow, absolutely, it's so, so, so cool to see. Well, listen, Ronan, it was a pleasure to come down and see what's happening here. As Ronan said, do come down and pop onto the website. You'll find out what's coming up over the next few months, and you'll have a great time. You'll be well looked after here. Thanks very much, Ronan.
13: Thanks a lot, Jason.
12: Back to you, Dave.
0: So there you have it, Ronan Mackey and Jason. Ronan Mackey, the tourism manager with Newbridge Silverware. Crikey, you know what I forgot to mention to him? He's not to take home any samples now for me from Newbridge Silverware. No way. Leave them beats. Leave them where they are, Jason.

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wonderful Fleetwood Mac everywhere. And before that, our favourites on K-Drive, Kingfisher and The Blade. Good news is, Jason has taken our advice and he's left everything as is. Because Ronan was watching him, he says. We've to do a very special shout-out to Jacob and Logan. Hello, Jacob. Hello, Logan. They're playing cards with their nanny in the lovely sunshine and they want a special mention because they're the best. Aren't you, Jacob and Logan? Have a great game of cards with Granny because Granny is the best too.

0: Bit of Sunshine with Gabrielle on Thursday K-Drive. So I'm delighted to say Jason is going to stay with us for a little bit longer. He has a very special guest in the next hour. Also, we'll update your traffic and travel on K-Drive. We have our K-Drive listeners survey and the birthday club. Anyone you know celebrating a birthday, do get in touch right now. But Daniel Marr is next with news and sport.
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9: Good afternoon, it's 4 o'clock. I'm Daniel Marr. A person of interest in the investigation into the murder of a woman in Kerry has fled the country, according to Gardaí. Detectives believe they left Ireland in the early hours of Tuesday morning before Jamie Kearney's body was found in Killarney. The scene at Muckross Road remains preserved as a technical exam continues. Ralph Regal from the Irish Independent says Gardaí are working with international police forces as part of the investigation.
10: There potentially could be an international dimension to this case. Certainly Interpol and Europol, as well as the UK authorities, are being briefed on the description of this individual.
9: A Dublin man has been sentenced to 14 years in prison in Hungary for the murder of an American woman. The 38-year-old's defence team claimed Mackenzie Michalski died as a result of an accident during a one-night stand. However, the judge agreed with the prosecution's case, saying it was not believable the victim would have asked for the encounter to be violent. The Irish man's legal team has already launched an appeal. Hungarian journalist Balint Dumator says the judge summarised all of the evidence in court today.
11: The Irish man's claims that the victim asked during this sexual encounter for him to be violent towards her. He also claimed that she asked him to tie her up with belts and that she was the dominant party during the encounter, but the judge said that he did not believe this to be the case.
9: Inflation remains elevated despite an easing of the rate in the year to June. CSO figures show consumer prices increased by 3.4% compared to 3.6% in the year to May. The most notable changes in the year were a 9% rise in the cost of education services and a 7.3% rise in housing, electricity, gas and other fuels. Economist Jim Power says the cost of living is still an issue for consumers.
12: The headline inflation rate fell back to 3.4% from 3.6% in May. However, in the first 6 months of the year, inflation has averaged 3.3%. That's up from an average of 2.2% last year. So, you know, we're still seeing ongoing upward pressure on the cost of living.
9: And a campaign to recognise a bathroom access card is having a national awareness day today. The No Wait card seeks to allow those with bowel and bladder conditions or spinal injuries to use private bathrooms in public spaces. Speaking on Kildare Today, Maria Crow, a Kildangan resident who suffers from a painful bladder syndrome, said that she has to constantly map out where the nearest toilet facilities are when she leaves the house.
13: You either have to decide, will I go, will I not go? And then we have the stress of trying to map toilets, like from like Google Maps and everything, to see if there's a toilet on the route. That's usually what I do a couple of days beforehand. I kind of check where I'm going, maybe see have I got a toilet every maybe half an hour, just in case I do have an emergency. So that's why this card is so, so important to me and to all the supporters and to everyone with a bladder and bowel condition.
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9: The World Cup quarterfinals begin this evening as France play Morocco. Kickoff is at 9 p.m. Two League of Ireland teams get their European qualification campaigns underway this evening. Derry City face CSKA Sofia in their first leg of their Europa League clash. At 6:30, Bohemians welcome St. Joseph's to Dalymount Park. Ringmahon Rangers have been banned from the FAI Cup for 5 years. The Cork club also won't be allowed to play in the FAI Intermediate Cup for 3 years and they've been fined €5,000. Ireland head coach Andy Farrell has made 9 changes to the team for Saturday's Nations Championship Test against Japan. Eadstown's Tadhg Byrne captains the side, Jimmy O'Brien and Naas's Jamie Osborne also start, while Sean Jansen, whose grandparent is from Monaster Evan, starts at 8. Newbridge man Billy Bowen is on the bench. David Humphreys has confirmed that he has held talks with Ronan O'Gara about his coaching ambitions. The IRFU performance director revealed that the former Munster fly half and current La Rochelle head coach is a potential successor to Leo Cullen as Leinster's head new boss. It's women's singles semi-final day at Wimbledon. Coco Gauff and Karolina Machova on centre court has gone to a third set, while later today Linda Noskova goes up against Marta Kostyuk. In golf, Rory McIlroy is one of 4 players on 5-under par at the top of the Scottish Open leaderboard following an impressive first round. Shane Lowry is on 1-over par. Leona Maguire is on 1-over par after 14 holes of her opening round at the Evian Championship, while Kills' Lauren Walsh is also 1-over through 9 holes. KFM Sport with Joe Mallon Motors, Salins Road, Naas, joemallonmotors.ie.
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9: Cloud breaking up this afternoon to give a very warm day with sunny spells. Highest temperatures of 21 to 27 degrees.
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0: Happy Thursday. What a great way to start this hour on K-Drive. It is Dave McGrath in for K-Drive for your Thursday, the 9th of July. Bowie and Let's Dance. So this hour we will be updating your traffic and travel. Very shortly we'll be doing the birthday club, and as well as that we will hopefully be asking you to help us out with our K-Drive listeners survey. That's all to come this hour. But also all so far on the programme, we've had the wonderful Jason Collins, and as I said earlier, he got loads of brownie points because he was able to remember to bring me in some chocolate samples from Butler's Cafe last Tuesday. So he's definitely in the good books, and it means that we can have a final interview with our Jason right now on K-Drive. And I tell you, it's been a very busy day today, Jason.
1: Yes, Dave, indeed. We've had a very, very busy day today. The KFM Summer Tour has come to Newbridge, and we've had a great day so far. We've been right across the town, and it's been a beautiful, beautiful day. Right now, we're at our last port of call. I'm at Newbridge Sales and Hire. Ruth Cunningham is standing beside me, accounts manager here. Ruth, you're very welcome to KFM.
2: Thank you very much. Thank you.
1: Now, I know when we were talking here just a few minutes ago, you have been here a number of years yourself.
2: That's a number. 27 years here in Newbridge Sales and Hire. I work for Dennis Hogan.
1: 27 years, you must be very happy. In fairness, nobody stays with one company that long unless they've been looked after. And I imagine that extends to all of the customers as well.
2: Yes, exactly. We try to look after our customers as best we can in our hire and sales and repairs and whatever. Yep.
1: I know you do, for sure. And did I just overhear Dennis, the owner, say that you have somebody who's working here 55 years?
2: Yes, Andy Moore, 55 years. His son Wayne is 32, and Wayne's daughter has recently started. So we've three generations here.
1: That's some story, isn't it?
2: Isn't it?
1: That's unbelievable, actually. 55 years and the three generations all in the one place. They must have seen quite a bit of change, I imagine, over the years.
2: I'd say Andy has anyway, from 1971 to date.
1: Yeah. That's unbelievable, unbelievable. Now, just in case people don't know the full range of what you do here, you might give us a rundown of some of the services.
2: Well, basically we hire and we sell. So we hire like teleporters, moss brush cleaners, shredders, whackers, paint sprayers, diggers, dumpers, the whole lot. We sell, we have a range of stock, ride-ons, push mowers, power washers, trimmers, whatever. Anything to do with DIY and gardening.
1: And do you see now with the summer, with the weather being like this, do you see it being busier? Do you get an uptake?
2: Very, very busy at the moment. The phones are just non-stop.
1: And do you get a lot of people like myself, maybe, who are, you know, casual DIY people who need to do a bit more? I'm sure the guys in here would explain everything and give the novice like me a good run through.
2: Well, everything we hire, we go through before you leave. Make sure you know how to work it. Repairs come in and go back out within a few weeks, depending on parts or whatever. But we do our best to kind of keep everybody as happy as we can.
1: I'm sure you do. And in terms of opening times and opening...
2: We open Monday to Friday, 8 to 5.30, and Saturday from 8.30 to 3.
1: And if people want to find out more information, I imagine you have a website?
2: We do. We have a website, newbridgesalesandhire.ie. We have, give a call here any day, 045-434-040.
1: Well, I've been afforded a very warm welcome here, and I'm sure if you're listening there and you pop along to Newbridge Sales and Hire, Ruth and the team here will give you that exact same welcome. They'll run through all of the products, all of the services, explain the stuff to you if you're like me, maybe not as handy as you could be, and they will look after you. Ruth, thanks very much for having us here today.
2: No, thank you for coming. Thank you.
1: There you go, Dave. Well, that's our last port of call today on our Whistle Stop Tour, the KFM Summer Tour. We'll be out and about again next week, and I believe Athy is one of the locations that we'll be hitting. Back to you, but it's been a brilliant day today, and you know what? There's nothing better than travelling around in the big yellow fun bus, the K-Cruiser, right across County Kildare, meeting the businesses and the KFM listeners as well, and we just really, really are enjoying it. Back to you, Dave.
0: Now, I know you did an extra little bit there, but you're not getting any overtime, okay? I'm just letting you know. It's all for the fun of K-Drive. That's our Jason. Lovely to hear from Ruth Cunningham there, accounts manager with Newbridge Sales and Hire. A final reminder, if you'd like to be in our birthday club, which is next, do get in touch on the Zipadonity text line 0833 97 97 97. Yeah, we'll have a look at the birthday club after Olivia. I could be-

0: me.
1: Olivia Dean, So Easy to Fall in Love on K-Drive. Don't forget, very shortly, we will be doing the K-Drive listeners survey for today. Good one for you lined up. Hopefully you'll help us out with that. And on top of that, we will be updating your traffic and travel very shortly. 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
1: As is our customary start to our Birthday Club, we'd like to take this opportunity to wish you a very happy birthday for today, July the 9th. From all the crew in here at Kildare's KFM, very happy birthday to you and many, many happy returns. So let's have a look at the club and open it. Beginning with the first request here that says, could you say happy birthday to my sister, Chloe Keegan? Happy birthday, best sister in the world. Chloe, that's some title for you, I tell you. It says, you're home for a week from Vancouver. Great to see you, sis, is the message. And love to you from Bernie and your two loving nieces, Clodagh and Brona, and your brother-in-law, Matt. Next up, a very happy birthday to our dad, Ross Murray. It's his round birthday, Dave. Thank you for telling me that. Ross, don't know exactly how round it is, but have a fabulous birthday, Super Dad Ross. That comes in from Oisin, Maeve, Kira, and it says here your better half, Kathleen as well, Kathleen Murray. So very happy birthday to Ross Murray today. And finally, Dave, could you please wish Ryan O'Dowd, or is it Rian? Rian O'Dowd, I think it is, a happy 14th birthday. He wants to go to Donaghadee with his four best buddies this weekend to go on the zip lines. Thanks, Dave, Amanda and Dylan, Mam and Dad to the fabulous Rian. So, Rian, I think Mam and Dad have that sorted out for you at the weekend. So let us know how you get on the zip lines, because they are the coolest of cool. Let's finish up by telling you one of my favourite singers is celebrating a birthday today. Jim Kerr of Simple Minds. Jim was born in 1959, and if my maths are right, he celebrates his 67th birthday today. To honour that, here is an all-time classic from Simple Minds on KFM.
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the wonderful Jim Kerr and the supergroup Simple Minds. And Jim Kerr celebrating his birthday today, 67, and that prompted us to dig out that classic Alive and Kicking. 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Hannah Kelly was just in with me and Emma, and we were just discussing our little topic for today, and we came up with this one. What is your favourite TV theme music? So that is our K-Drive listeners survey for today. Have you a favourite

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Milky, Just the Way You Are. And a bit of Queen, another one bites the dust on K-Drive here Thursday, 9th of July. And we are currently underway with our K-Drive listener survey. And as I said, our question today that we're asking you to help us out with, what is your favourite TV theme music? So let's have a look at some of the people getting in touch with us on our Zip It Donna D text line, 0833 97 97 97. Orla Cregan says, Dave, my very favourite theme music is Black Beauty. I just love it. I get goosebumps in the back of my neck. Lovely, Orla. You're the one kick-starting our survey today. Nicola Carney says The Greatest American Hero. That is her favourite. Then we had an anonymous one, but a great choice. And they include Ski Sunday and Cheers. Mary Kenny says, Dave, my favourite one is Only Fools and Horses. Every time I hear it, I just smile. Sharon Quinn says The A-Team. Martina Cunningham says Friends. Yeah, that was the one we thought a lot of people might go for. Annette Higgins is going for the theme to The Sopranos. Oh, I forgot about that one too as well. And Maria Joy says either Match of the Day or The Sopranos again. And Mary says, Dave, there's a great reggae tune to the TV show Death in Paradise. So they are for openers, our survey. So let us hopefully add your choice of favourite TV theme. All you have to do, as I said, is get in touch with us. Let us know what the name of the TV show is and send it to 0833 97 97 97. Bella Kay after Garth. Blame it on.

0: 4:42 with Billy Kay on K-Drive. We are doing our K-Drive listener survey today. What is your favourite TV theme music? Neve Madden says, Little House. I presume that's Little House on the Prairie, to give it its full title, Neve, but I hear where you're coming from. Simon Rings. Simon Rings says, I love the Flintstones, Dave. Yabba dabba. And a happy Thursday to you and all your listeners. Thanks for that, Simon. Eileen Phelan says, MASH, Dave. That is my favourite TV theme. Instant recognition when you hear the guitar. Noreen Sweeney is opting for the Hill Street Blues. Jacinta Rowan, oh, now there's a new one. Slow Horses, which features Mick Jagger. Jacinta, that's on Apple TV, if my memory serves me right. Wow, that's a good one. You have to listen out for that one. Becky says, Dave, the theme music to the programme, Mad Men. The music is brilliant. The TV show is awful. Okay, Becky, thank you for getting in touch. Still time for you to get in touch with us on the Zip It on a D-Text line and let us know your favourite TV theme music. 0833 97 97 97. And very shortly, we will have our update of your traffic and travel.
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0: absolute timeless classic. The wonderful Kevin Rowland and Dexys Minute Runners on K-Drive with Come On Eileen. Our final wrap-up for today's K-Drive listener survey in relation to our topic of what is your favourite TV theme music. So Anne McKenna says, From the Past, Glen Rowe. Oh, that takes you back, Anne, I say, doesn't it? Glen Rowe, Biddy and Miley, that's it. Alan Joyce says, the old Formula One theme, Dave, that was the business. Mark Goad reckons that Hill Street Blues is the best TV theme. Good choice, Mark. Happy Thursday to you. Trish is over in Newbridge and she says, what does Trish say? Little House on the Prairie or Hawaii 5-0. Very good. Yeah, Buckham Danov. Thanks for that, Trish. Happy Thursday to you. Garode says, Heartbeat. And Maureen's got in touch and she says, Dave, my favourite TV show, Greatest American Hero. And the final one is Trish Byrne, who says, Dave, this is a blast from the past now, but I do love the theme music of the O'Neaden Line.
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0: Massive thank you to everybody helping us out with our survey today. So let's begin by looking at the M50 northbound, which is slowing from before junction 12 right up to junction 9, but it is moving. No reports of any issues so far. M50 southbound is moving well. Also on the N4 inbound, that slows from Liffey Valley up to the M50. The N4 westbound outbound moving well, no problems to report there. N7 inbound slows from Newlands up to the M50 interchange, and the N7 southbound, which has been a bit of a pain in the neck for the last few days in relation to trouble for our commuters and drivers. Well, it's slowing from the M50 out to Junction 1A, and then it stops and starts. But there's no reports of any problems so far, and long may that continue. Elsewhere on the M7 and M9, things are looking good, and it is now, 8 minutes to 5.
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0: K-Drive playing Albert Hammond. It Never Rains in Southern California. And Amble, Socrates Smiled before that. We have a brilliant mystery thingy for you in the next hour. Two great clues, and then there's Clem's clue. Wait to hear the mystery thing. It's brilliant. As well as that, we'll update you with your traffic and travel. Daniel Marr, though, is standing by to update us with news headlines and sport and the obituaries. They are next.
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7: Good evening, it's 5 o'clock. I'm Daniel Marr. Gardaí are working with international police forces after a person of interest in the Jamie Kearney murder investigation fled the country. Detectives think they left on Tuesday morning before the 43-year-old's body was found in Killarney in County Kerry. Iranian state media say the country's Bushehr nuclear plant has been hit by a US projectile after a second night of strikes. Tehran is targeting American bases in several Gulf nations during tit-for-tat attacks. Gardaí have seized a car in Kildare after a motorist was found to be a disqualified driver using a different name. Overall, the Naas Roads policing unit seized 12 vehicles yesterday as part of a national day of targeting uninsured drivers. And consumer prices increased by 3.4% in the year to June. That's down from a rise of 3.6% in the 12 months to May. We'll have news in full at 6.
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7: The World Cup quarterfinals begin this evening as France play Morocco. Kickoff is at 9 p.m. Two League of Ireland teams are in European action this evening. Derry City face CSKA Sofia in the first leg of their Europa League clash, and Bohemians welcome St. Joseph's to Dalymount Park in the Conference League. And Ireland head coach Andy Farrell has made 9 changes to the team for Saturday's Nations Championship test against Japan. Eadstown's Tadhg Byrne captains the side. Jimmy O'Brien and Naas's Jamie Osborne also start, while Sean Jansen, whose grandparent is from Monaster Evans, starts at 8. Newbridge man Billy Bowen is on the bench. KFM Sport with Joe Mallon Motors, Salins Road, Naas, joemallonmotors.ie.
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7: KFM has been informed of the following deaths: Brian Coates, Kildare Town and formerly of the Curra; Michael Quinlan, Newbridge; James Jimmy Murphy, Newbridge; Teresa Salmon, Ní Riley, Ballymore Eustace and formerly of County Wicklow; Paddy Harrington, Clane; Ken Hartnett, Newbridge and formerly of the Curra. The funeral arrangements are as follows: Brian Coates, French Firs Road, Kildare Town, and formerly of Maddenstown, the Curragh. Predeceased by his parents Joseph and Teresa, also his brothers Brendan and Joe. Deeply regretted by his brothers and sisters and extended family. Reposing at MacWee's funeral home, Abbeyview, Kildare Town, from 5 p.m. on Friday, concluding with prayers at 7 p.m. Removal by Glennon's funeral directors on Saturday morning to arrive at the Carmelites Church, Kildare Town, for Requiem Mass at 11:30 a.m, followed by burial in St. Conlett Cemetery, Kildare Town. Funeral Mass will be live streamed on churchcamlive.ie. Michael Quinlan, Clownings, Newbridge. Deeply regretted by his wife Doreen, daughter Michelle, sons Paul and David, brothers Martin, Desi and Ian, sister Anne and extended family. Reposing at his home on Friday from 5 p.m. with prayers at 7 p.m. Removal by Anderson and Leahy funeral directors on Saturday morning at 10:30 a.m. to arrive at St. Conlett's Parish Church, Newbridge, for 11 a.m. Mass. Mass can be viewed on the Newbridge Parish webcam. Funeral afterwards to St. Conlett's Cemetery, Newbridge. James Jimmy Murphy, Highfield Estate, Newbridge. Predeceased by his son Martin, deeply regretted by his wife Helena, son Jimmy, daughter Imelda, and extended family. Reposing at Glennon's funeral home, 32 Main Street, Newbridge, today, concluding with prayers at 7 p.m. Removal from his family home on Friday morning to arrive at St. Conlett's Parish Church, Newbridge, for Requiem Mass at 11 a.m, followed by burial in St. Conlett's Cemetery, Newbridge. Funeral Mass will be live streamed on newbridgeparish.ie. Teresa Salmon, Ní Riley, Nace Road, Ballymore Eustace, and formerly of Knockalt, Ballymount, County Wicklow. Predeceased by her husband Peter, children Martina, Liam, Anya and John, brother Paddy, sister Peg and extended family. Reposing in Clark's funeral home, Burgagemore, Blessington, on Friday from 5 p.m. to 7 p.m. Funeral to the Church of the Immaculate Conception, Ballymore Eustace, on Saturday, arriving for 11:30 a.m. funeral mass, followed by burial in St. Mary's Cemetery. House private, please. Family flowers only. Funeral mass can be viewed on Parish of Ballymore Eustace webcam. Paddy Harrington, Millicent Road, Clane. Predeceased by his parents, brothers, sisters and nephew Paul. Deeply regretted by his wife Anne, daughter Margaret, sons James, Robert and David, brother John and extended family. Reposing at Oliver Riley's funeral home, Woods House, Clane, today concluding with prayers at 7 p.m. Removal from his residence on Friday at approximately 10 a.m. to arrive at the Church of St. Patrick and St. Bridget, Clane, for 10:30 a.m. funeral mass, followed by burial in Mainham Cemetery, Clane. Funeral mass can be viewed on the Clane Parish webcam. Family flowers only, please. Donations, if desired, to the Irish Cancer Society. Ken Hartnett, Langton Park, Newbridge, and formerly of Brownstown Little, the Curragh. Predeceased by his parents Morris and Betty and his brother Morris. Deeply regretted by his wife Anne, daughter Annette, sons Kenneth and Anthony, sister Anne, brothers John and Stephen, and extended family. Reposing at Anderson and Leahy's funeral home, Henry Street, Newbridge, today with prayers at 7 p.m. Removal on Friday morning at 9:30 a.m. to arrive at Kilwira Ballymanny, Newbridge, for 10 a.m. mass with private cremation afterwards. Funeral mass can be viewed on newbridgeparish.ie. Family flowers only, please. 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
7: Warm this evening with sunny spells and light winds. Highest temperatures of 22 to 25 degrees.
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0: Welcome to K-Drive. That's Alex Warren and Fever Dream. And before that, a great memory from the Human League kickstarting this hour of K-Drive and Don't You Want Me. Somebody asked me just a few months ago on the text, did I hear you, Dave McGrath, say there were 169 days to Christmas? Yeah, I did. I did say that at the very start of the programme. So, repeat it again now, Ellen. So there you go. Welcome into today's K-Drive. Very shortly, we will be doing our mystery thingy. We have two brilliant cryptic clues for you today. And we also have Clem Ryan's clue, which we will share with you. Will you be able to work out what it is? We'll find out very, very shortly. On top of that, this hour, we will update you with our traffic and travel. And later on, by the way, we'll be doing our six-word cinema. And we have a little musical story that we do in the last hour where we get a story of an event that happened on this day sometime in history. Today it's 2010 and it's a very romantic story about Santana. But talking of things that happened on this day down through the years, the 9th of July 2003, right, there was a fire on a truck carrying 10 tons of cheese on a road in Aberystwyth in Wales. So just get the scene set there, right? A fire on a truck carrying 10 tons of cheese on a road in Aberystwyth in Wales, creating a giant fondue.
1: Sometimes

0: Guaranteed Irish. You too, Angel of Harlem. I got a call, by the way, from the executive producer, who said, you mispronounced that name in Welsh. So apologise to anybody from Wales who you may have upset by mispronouncing the name. And your penance is you have to go to learning how to pronounce Welsh names properly on Saturday on Overtime. I tell you, such a life it is. Listen, our mystery thingy today is brilliant. Over the next few minutes, we're going to give you two cryptic clues to solve our mystery thingy. So, are you ready? Let me give you clue number one this evening. I am the closest living relative of the Tyrannosaurus Rex. What am I? So that is our first cryptic clue for our mystery thingy today on K-Drive. I am the closest living relative of the Tyrannosaurus Rex. What am I? Get in touch, please, if you so wish, on the Zip It Donaghy text line 0833 97 97 97. We have another cryptic clue to give you, which may help you or may not. And also, our CEO here at KFM, Clem Ryan, has given us a clue as well, which we will sort of give you when we have a final look at what the answer is. But there, that's what you have to go with at the moment. I am the closest living relative of the Tyrannosaurus Rex. What am I?
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0: 5:28 Thursday on K Drive. That means Paul Weller and the Style Council and Shout to the Top. I knew this mystery thingy was going to cause problems. So clue number one already that we've given you: I am the closest living relative of the Tyrannosaurus Rex. This is no messing now. This is a cryptic clue for real. Clue number two: in the age-old riddle, eggs did come before us. But what am I? So there you have the second and final cryptic clue for our mystery thingy on K-Drive. In the age-old riddle, eggs did come before us. But what am I? So any idea at this stage what our mystery thingy is? As always, do get in touch on the Zipadonity text line 0833 97 97 97. I think one, maybe two people have it right. But now you have both clues, so we'll repeat them and give you Clem's clue after we find out what it is very, very shortly. But let's update you with the traffic and travel.
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0: Out and about on the main routeways. Firstly, M50 northbound slows from before Junction 12 to Junction 9. Now, no issues to be report. Northbound or the M50 southbound, which is moving well. N4 inbound slows from Liffey Valley up to the M50, and the N4 westbound, it is moving well, no problems so far. Similarly, the same story on the N7 inbound, that does slow from Newlands right up to the M50, the Red Cow, and the N7 southbound. It's slow initially from the M50 as far as Junction 1A, and then it does move fairly smoothly, but it

0: Again, no problems as reported so far. The M7 is slow with moving after Junction 9A, right down to the M7 M9 merge. Quickly running through the towns with some issues. It's heavy on Dublin Road into the centre of Maynooth Town. Over in Leixlip, Captain's Hill and Leixlip Road, they're very busy this Thursday. Prosperous, very busy on Churchview Lawns. Over in Kilcullen, extremely busy on all routes. And down in Athy, it's busy in the centre of Athy town. And that is the way things are looking at 5:31.
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0: Target's high at 20 to 6 for your Thursday evening on K-Drive. So just before we put to bed, as we say, the mystery thingy, a number of people updating us in relation to traffic on the M7 southbound. Serious congestion at Newhall, but once you pass Junction 10, traffic does ease somewhat, but it is slow right down to the M7, M9 merge. So we'll keep an eye on that, and thanks to those of you getting in touch about that. So our mystery thingy, the two clues we gave today, and we caught so many people out with this, they were tough clues, I tell you. Clue number one, I'm the closest living relative of the Tyrannosaurus Rex. Clue number two, in the age-old riddle, eggs did come before us. What am I? And Clem Ryan, our wonderful CEO, his clue, I can be Southern or Kentucky Fried. Yeah, chicken. That was the answer. Chicken. So let's say well done to Dorothy Wynne. Gwen Malone had it right, so did Lavinia Wickstead. Happy Thursday to Phil Keogh, Caroline Henry. A big hello to Alan and Joyce Carney, and congrats to Hilary Mooney. And if you said a chicken, then you are right too. And that was the answer to our very cryptic mystery thingy this Thursday.
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0: Whitney Houston from the soundtrack to The Bodyguard, and I'm Every Woman. By the way, did you know that 9th of July, 1877 was the first Wimbledon Championship? Never knew that till today. The All England Lawn Tennis and Croquet Club in London hosted the very first Wimbledon Championship on this day, 9th of July, 1877.
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0: Out and about, firstly on the main routeways, the M50 southbound is moving very well. The M50 northbound slows from before Junction 10 up to Junction 7. And sorry, I'm just seeing a collision in the last few minutes just after Junction 11 on the M50 northbound. That has just literally happened in the last few moments. The N4 inbound slows from Liffey Valley to M50. The N4 westbound is moving very well. Now, on the N7, both directions, right? So that's inbound and southbound. Very busy, very slow moving at Newlands Cross today. We've no reasons so far, but we'll investigate that further in the next few minutes and come back to you on that. And again, reminding you that the M7 southbound, there is congestion at Newhall, but once you're past Junction 10, traffic eases, but it is slow right down to the M7, M9 merge. Elsewhere in the towns and villages, heavy on the Dublin Road and into the centre of town in Maynooth. Captain's Hill, Leixlip Road, very busy this evening in Leixlip. In Prosperous, Churchview Lawns is causing problems, we're told. Extremely busy on all routes into the centre of Kilcullen, and it's also very busy in the centre of Athy Town too. That is what we've got for you so far on your Thursday evening on K-Drive, with the time now just coming up to 10 to 6.
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0: wonderful Chrissy Dignam and Crazy World. Don't forget, by the way, tomorrow being Friday means that from 7 till 9 we have the Irish music scene with Emma O'Connor, featuring the brand new single from U2, and I think Damien Dempsey has a version of A Pair of Brown Eyes which has to be heard. We'll be back after the news and sport with your traffic and travel, Six Word, and we have a great soppy story about Santana.
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3: KFM. Coming up on Friday morning's Kildare Today, Ishka Éireann has been hit with a €31 million penalty over leaks and bad debts. It's claimed rising petrol and diesel prices are leading to more people driving off without paying. Permission has been granted for the development of 106 apartments at the site of the Mother and Baby Institution in Bessborough, which has been described by survivors and advocates as very disappointing. A bill to ban hair coursing was overwhelmingly defeated in the Dáil by 125 votes to 24. People aged 18 to 34 are being urged to become blood donors as the Irish Blood Transfusion Service seeks to replace an ageing donor base. And an appeal has been put out to the public to restore habitats in bid to help pollinators. Join me, Hannah Kelly, for issues affecting you locally, nationally and internationally, live from 9.
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8: It's 6 o'clock. I'm Lindsay Dolan. Good evening. Gardaí are trying to trace the whereabouts of a person of interest in the Jamie Carney murder investigation who has fled the country. It's believed he may have travelled to the Middle East after leaving Ireland on Tuesday morning. 43-year-old Jamie Carney was found dead at her home in Killarney in County Kerry on Tuesday. Liz Dunphy from the Irish Examiner says Gardaí are working with other police forces to try and trace the man's whereabouts.
9: Gardaí have contacted Interpol and Europol. There is basically an international manhunt now for this person, who is a person of interest as opposed to being named as a suspect at this stage. Gardaí just wanted to speak to him.
8: The Deputy Chief Medical Officer has requested the HSE assessment on e-scooter injuries among children and young people be ready by the end of the month, according to the Health Minister. It's hoped the public health report will help establish the scale of the issue. Jennifer Carroll McNeill said her department is also in touch with the Department of Transport in relation to the issue.
10: The Deputy Chief Medical Officer has requested that initial report be provided by the end of July, or, do you know what I mean, or a proposed timeline if additional data is required in relation to it. I can also confirm that my department is in ongoing engagement with Minister Dara O'Brien and his officials in the Department of Transport to ensure that health, transport and road safety policy remain aligned as micro-mobility usage continues to grow.
8: The media minister is under close medical observation at a hospital in Belgium. A spokesperson for Patrick O'Donovan said he became unwell in Brussels on Tuesday night and was taken to hospital. A request has been made for his privacy and that of his family to be respected. No further comment will be made at this time. Filling stations said they're seeing a higher rate of fuel theft. Rising petrol and diesel prices are being attributed to the increase. The Association of Convenience Stores and Newsagents says most petrol stations are losing around 50 to 100 euro a week because of it. Owner of the Inver petrol station at Harless Cross in Limerick, Shane Gleeson, said there needs to be stronger repercussions for people caught stealing fuel.
11: I think the reason it's becoming, or one of the reasons it's becoming much more common, is because there's absolutely no punishment when they're caught. So I see people playing kind of a Russian roulette with it. They're coming in, they'll obscure the number plate one way or another. They'll either have false plates or partially covered. Then when they are caught up with, all they actually do is pay for it.
8: The Taoiseach said he doesn't want to see anyone below the age of 16 on social media. Simon Harris is currently in Brussels chairing the first meeting of EU finance ministers under Ireland's EU presidency. Only a few weeks ago, he said Ireland should follow the UK's lead in banning social media for children aged below 16, adding the government would prefer a Europe-wide approach. He's reaffirmed his position on this.
12: I don't want to see anybody under the age of 16 on social media. And we've actually prioritised in our published programme of presidency priorities, the area of online safety, which I can assure you isn't necessarily in line with what industry may like, but it is in line with what I believe citizens and parents right across the European Union want to see: action to keep their children safe online.
8: The warm weather is forecast to last until next Thursday. A status yellow alert for high temperatures comes into effect for 12 counties in the Midlands and Southeast from 1 p.m. tomorrow until 7 a.m. on Sunday. Temperatures are due to go above 27 degrees and not fall below 15 degrees at night time. Meteorologist with Met Eireann Deirdre Lowe says warm and humid nights are set to continue into next week.
13: There's a risk of a few thundery showers in the south early next week and more widespread thundery showers feeding up from Biscay on Thursday, but between now and then it's going to be very warm or hot, very muggy, humid air, so the nights will be very warm too. Some tropical nights are possible where temperatures won't fall below 20 degrees next week as well.
8: Cliff Richard is amongst those paying tribute to the late Bonnie Tyler, saying she was a wonderful friend who has gone too soon. The singer died at the age of 75 in a Portuguese hospital. Wales's First Minister, Rinap Yorworth, said the country has lost a true icon. That's your news, approaching 4 minutes past six. Turning our attention to sport, we start with soccer. Ringmahon Rangers have been banned from the FAI Cup for 5 years and the FAI Intermediate Cup for 3 years. They've also been fined €5,000. It comes after they gave Bohemians a walkover in the second round of the FAI Cup. In a statement today, the FAI said they're committed to protecting the integrity of its competitions and ensuring all fixtures are respected in the interest of participating clubs, players, officials, match officials, supporters and the wider football community. The decision can be appealed. There's two League of Ireland teams in European action today. Bohemians take their Conference League qualification campaign against St Joseph's. That game at Dalyman Park just kicked off in the last few minutes. Derry City travelled to Bulgaria to face CKSA Sofia for their Europa League qualifier. The kick-off in that match is at 7 p.m. The World Cup quarterfinals begin this evening as France face Morocco at 9 p.m. That game in Boston is a repeat of the Qatar 2022 semi-final, which the French won 2-0. England defender Jarrell Kwanzaa has been given a two-match ban after his red card in their World Cup round of 16 games against Mexico. He'll miss the quarter-final against Norway on Saturday and then the semi-final if they progressed in the tournament. England have the right to appeal the decision. In tennis, it's women's singles semi-final day at Wimbledon. Karolina Muchova has reached a second ever Grand Slam final after defeating Coco Gauff in a dramatic third set tiebreak. In the second semi-final, Linda Noskova won the first set against Marta Koskuti 6-4. Should Noskova win, it'll be an all-Czech final. Either way, there will be officially a new WTA Grand Slam champion at Wimbledon. And in golf, it's day one of the Scottish Open today. Rory McIlroy is joint top of the leaderboard. That's your news and sport at 6 minutes past six.
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0: Going to be clear and dry tonight, mild and humid. Lowest temperatures of 13 to 17 degrees Celsius.
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Good Thursday evening and welcome in to today's K-Drive for today, the 9th of July. It is Dave McGrath saying a very happy Thursday to you. Great to have you with us. We have a packed hour to get through this hour. Very shortly, we'll update you with your traffic and travel. We'll have a bit of fun with our six-word cinema. And there's a really romantic story that we've got in our little feature, Music Story for On This Day. The year is 2010 and it features the group Santana. And we think it is really smooth, and I think you will too. Just talking to our very own John Dunn, and if you're a loyal listener to KFM, you will know that our John Dunn is one of the biggest fans of rugby that I've ever met. He's so knowledgeable too in relation to rugby. And Ireland are playing Japan this weekend, and he was telling me that the big guns are going to be rested for that, because in a fortnight's time Ireland will be playing the All Blacks, which will be a crunch game. Where am I going with this? Well, the reason I mentioned this is because the New Zealand have a basketball team. Okay, and I just found out that the New Zealand basketball team are known as the Tall Blacks.

0: Crazy, Noz Barkley on K-Drive. Very shortly, we will do our six-word cinema. It's where we give you six words which we think describes a movie and challenge you to work out what that movie is. But right now, let's do our music story on this day, the 9th of July, and we're going back to 2010. And it's featuring the group Santana. Because during a Santana concert at a place called First Midwest Bank Amphitheatre, it's in Tinley Park in Illinois, the guitarist, Carlos Santana, proposed to his girlfriend. She is Cindy Blackman. She had just finished a drum solo during the band's set. The couple married in December 2010. Smooth.
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0: And yes, you'd be right to honour that story. Santana's Smooth on the way in a moment. Let's check out the traffic, beginning with the M50 northbound. Two collisions after junction 11. But we are told the traffic is getting by slowly. So it is moving by, even though there are two collisions to watch out for just after junction 11, M50 northbound. M50 southbound, doing okay. The M4 westbound slows and starts, and then it starts to do really well once you get past junction 5. So just to be wise that it is stops and starts on the M4 westbound. The N4 inbound slows from Liffey Valley up to the M50. The N4, as I said, it's moving well. It's just the M4 that's a bit of a delay westbound. The N7, very busy in both directions at Newlands Cross today. Don't see any reason for it. It's just very busy. So we'll keep an eye on that through the course of the rest of the programme. And the M7 southbound, seriously congested earlier at Newall, but once you got past junction 10, traffic eased, but it is still slow this evening between there and the M7 and M9 merge, but it is moving. Again, if you do come across anything, do let us know.
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Olivia Dean, Man I Need, and before that, Smooth from Santana. Due to our little story for a music event that happened 9th of July 2010. And as we said, during a Santana concert, guitarist Carlos Santana proposed to his girlfriend Cindy Blackman, who just finished a drum solo during the band set. And then they got married in December 2010. I just think that is smooth. Great to have you with us on K-Drive for this Thursday. Before Emma joins us with the headlines, let me give you for the first time our six-word cinema for this Thursday evening. So can you name the movie from the following six words which describes the movie? And they are as follows. Love meets iceberg, tragedy follows forever. So they are the six words for today. Love meets iceberg, tragedy follows forever. Get in touch on the Zip It Donaghy text line 0833 97 97 97 if you know what that movie is. And right now it is time for us

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2: Thanks, Dave. Good evening. Gardaí are working with international police forces after a person of interest in the Jamie Kearney murder investigation fled the country. Detectives think they left on Tuesday morning before the 43-year-old's body was found in Killarney in County Kerry. A 38-year-old Dublin man has been sentenced to 14 years in prison in Hungary for the murder of an American woman. The man had claimed Mackenzie Michalski had died during an accident during a consensual sexual encounter. A campaign to recognise a bathroom access card is having a National Awareness Day today. The No Wait card seeks to allow those with bowel and bladder conditions or spinal injuries to use private bathrooms in public spaces. And a status yellow high temperature warning has been issued for 12 counties, including Kildare. It affects the Midlands, Kildare, Carlow, Kilkenny, Meath, Wexford, Limerick, Tipperary and Waterford from 1pm tomorrow until 7am on Sunday. And finally in sport, Ireland head coach Andy Farrell has named his team for Saturday's Nations Championship Test against Japan. Eadstown Tadhg Byrne captains the side, Jimmy O'Brien and Nace's Jamie Osborne also start, while Sean Johnson, whose grandparents are from Monastreven, starts at 8. Newridge man Billy Bowen is on the bench. We'll have news in full at 7.

0: Dinner Party, the wonderful Niall Horan. The album is brilliant, by the way, just to let you know. 6:39, almost 20 to 7 for your Thursday. A lot of people looking forward to the big World Cup match. 9 o'clock, I think, is the kickoff between France and Morocco. I think I watched that myself now. France, one of the firm favourites, but Morocco, well, there could be a twist to that story. More about that later on. Do you know what? There's always one. There's always one cheeky chappy. Alan Joyce, back of the class. What are we talking about? We're doing our six-word cinema. Maria, send Alan to the back of the class. Thank you. So the six-word cinema we have for you is we're inviting you to name the movie from the following six words, which we think describes the movie. And the six words today are love meets iceberg, tragedy follows forever. So we want to know, do you know what the movie is that is described best in those six words? Love meets iceberg, tragedy follows forever. And what does the naughty boy say? Was that a HB iceberg? I do like that though. Happy Thursday, Al. So, any idea what is the movie in our six-word cinema? Get in touch on the Zip of Donaghy text line 0833 97 97 97.
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For me now, right? If I'm driving along in the car and a song like that comes on the radio, I just get open the windows and crank up the volume. It's kind of one of those songs. Michael Jackson's Don't Stop Till You Get Enough on Thursday's K-Drive. So let's go back to our six-word cinema. We invited you to name the movie from the following six words which we think describes the movie. Love meets iceberg, tragedy follows forever. And we were hoping that you would identify the Titanic as the movie in our six-word cinema today. And loads of you did, so let's say well done to everybody. And my computer just rebooting here and giving me a selection of correct answers. And here we go. Luke in Salins. Well done, Luke. On the button. Grainne Byrne had it as well. So did Aideen Doyle. A very happy Thursday to Christina Moran. And Colette had it right. So did Una Smith. And what's this one? Carol in Nace. So well done to everybody getting in touch with Thursday's K-Drive today in relation to our six-word cinema. And you heard it first. Titanic. Love meets iceberg. Tragedy follows forever. And yes, thanks to Alan Joyce now, guess who wants a HB Iceburger?

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0: Girl, keeping an eye and an ear on the clocks. That's the final one for tonight's K-Drive Coldplay. Great tune. We will be back for the final K-Drive tomorrow between 3 and 7. And don't go anywhere, because let me put my hand on my heart and say that on the way after news and sport is a very, very special Women in Music.
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7: It's 7 o'clock. I'm Lindsay Dolan. Good evening. Gardaí are trying to trace the whereabouts of a person of interest in the Jamie Carney murder investigation who's fled the country. It's believed he may have travelled to the Middle East after leaving Ireland on Tuesday morning. 43-year-old Jamie Carney was found dead at her home in Killarney in County Kerry on Tuesday. Liz Dunphy from the Irish Examiner says Gardaí are working with other police forces to try and trace the man's movements.
8: Gardaí have contacted Interpol and Europol. There's basically an international manhunt now for this person, who is a person of interest as opposed to being named as a suspect at this stage. Gardaí just wanted to speak to him.
7: The media minister is under close medical observation at a hospital in Belgium. A spokesperson for Patrick O'Donovan said he became unwell in Brussels on Tuesday night and was taken to hospital. A request has been made for his privacy and that of his family to be respected, and no further comment will be made at this time. The Deputy Chief Medical Officer has requested the HSE assessment on e-scooter injuries among children and young people be ready by the end of the month, according to the Health Minister. It's hoped the public health report will help to establish the scale of the issue. Jennifer Carroll McNeill said her department is also in touch with the Department of Transport in relation to the issue.
9: The Deputy Chief Medical Officer has requested that initial report be provided by the end of July, or, do you know what I mean, or at a proposed timeline if additional data is required in relation to it. I can also confirm that my department is in ongoing engagement with Minister Dara O'Brien and his officials in the Department of Transport to ensure that health, transport and road safety policy remain aligned as micro-mobility usage continues to grow.
7: Filling stations said they're seeing a higher rate of fuel theft. Rising petrol and diesel prices are being attributed to the increase. The Association of Convenience Store and Newsagents said most petrol stations are losing around 50 to 100 euro a week because of it. Owner of Inver Petrol Station at Hurlers Cross in Limerick, Shane Gleeson, says there needs to be stronger repercussions for people caught stealing fuel.
10: I think the reason it's becoming, or one of the reasons it's becoming much more common, is because there's absolutely no punishment when they're caught. So I see people playing kind of a Russian roulette with it. They're coming in, they'll obscure the number plate one way or another. They'll either have false plates or partially covered. Then when they are caught up with, all they actually do is pay for it.
7: Iranian state media says the perimeter of the country's Bohushehr nuclear plant has been hit by a US projectile. It's after Donald Trump carried out a second night of strikes on the country. Around 90 targets were hit in the fresh wave of attacks. Tehran has responded by targeting several Gulf nations. Former US Department official Nate Swanson says the development is worrying but unsurprising.
11: Iran may not be interested in doing the type of deal the US is looking for. How do we, I think from the president's perspective, rechange Iran's calculus, or at least set this on a trajectory to have more positive negotiations. And he seems to believe that it's through more kinetic action, but that's very risky in my mind.
7: The warm spell is expected to last until Thursday next week. A hot weather advisory for the entire country is in place until Tuesday. 12 counties in the Midlands and Southeast will be under a status yellow alert for high temperatures from 1 o'clock tomorrow afternoon until 7 o'clock on Sunday morning. Meteorologist with Met Éireann Deirdre Lowe says some parts of the country have been seeing highs of 28 degrees in recent days.
12: Mostly in the Midlands, East and South. Oak Park and Carlow has been getting very high temperatures. It's been very localised, the high temperatures, but the high temperatures are actually going to become more widespread over the coming days and over the weekend. So parts of the north and northwest where it's been a bit more cloudy and cooler recently, they're actually going to warm up over the weekend too.
7: Cliff Richard is amongst those paying tribute to the late Bonnie Tyler, saying she's a wonderful friend gone too soon. The singer died at the age of 75 in a Portuguese hospital. Wales's First Minister Rip Van Nieuwkerk said the country has lost a true icon. It's 4 minutes past seven.
13: And in sport, it's halftime at Dalymount Park, where Bohemians are hosting St Joseph's in the first qualifying round of the Conference League. It remains scoreless in Dublin. Derry City's Europa League first leg qualifier against CSKA Sofia has just kicked off in Bulgaria. It's nil-all in the early stages of that tie. A place in the semi-finals of the World Cup is at stake tonight as France take on Morocco. Didier Deschamps' side defeated the African country in the 2022 semi-final in Qatar. The tournament's first quarter-final gets underway at 9 p.m. in Boston. Ringman Rangers have been banned from the FAI Cup for 5 years. They've also been banned from the FAI Intermediate Cup for 3 years, and they will have to pay a €5,000 fine. The Cork club's punishment comes after they gave Bohemians a walkover in the second round of the FAI Cup. Cork's potential appearance in the All-Ireland Senior Hurling Final was cited by the Munster Senior League club as a reason for concern for the July 19th date. Ringman can appeal the decision. Karolina Mikova sealed her place in the Wimbledon Women's Singles Final earlier this afternoon. The 10th seed survived a match point on her way to a 2-1 victory over Coco Gauff on centre court. Mikova will face Linda Noskova in Saturday's decider after she overcame Marta Kostyuk in straight sets in the day's other semi-final. It has been a mixed opening day for the Irish contingent at the Scottish Open. A 5-under par 65 means Rory McIlroy is one shot off the lead in a tie for second. Tom McKibben is 2 shots further back on 3-under, while Shane Lowry finished on 1-over, and Padraig Harrington will start his second round on 4-over. Leona Maguire and Lauren Walsh are both competing at this week's Evian Championship in the French Alps. Maguire sits on even par after her first round, while Walsh finished on 2-over. And Ireland have made 9 changes for their Nations Championship test against Japan on Saturday. Andy Farrell has brought in Sam Prendergast and Sean Jansen to his starting lineup, while Billy Bowen, Sam Illo and Bryn Ward are all named on the bench and could make their debuts. That's your news in sport. I'm Robbie Dowling. It's 6 minutes past seven.
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14: Going to be clear and dry tonight, mild and humid. Lowest temperatures of 13 to 17 degrees Celsius.
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14: 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Our theme this week, Most Requested Part 2. We had so many requests last week, we had to carry them over. So, once more, you are in charge of our playlist tonight for Women in Music. Good evening.

getting us up and running for tonight's Women in Music, the wonderful Kate Bush and Wuthering Heights. So many requests for that last week. So as I said, welcome into tonight's programme. Most requested part two. So many requests last week, we had to carry them over to today's programme. So as long as we are playing the most requested songs, we will also include our little feature, Buried Treasure, a song not heard in ages. And we say a very happy Thursday to Sandra Sheridan in Ace. So Sandra, we're playing your choice today. And we also will do our lyrics quiz teaser question of the week. So we did have very sad breaking news today about the wonderful Bonnie Tyler, born Gaynor Hopkins in Wales, yeah. She died unexpectedly. You've heard this all across the news bulletins today, at age 75 today. And without doubt, she is the most requested singer today, so it's only fitting that she makes our playlist for tonight's Women in Music Most Requested.

Most requested part two for Women in Music tonight. There was Taylor Swift and I Knew It, I Knew You. And before that, remembering Bonnie Tyler, who died unexpectedly today at age 75. And you heard It's a Heartache. We're going to play a piece of music in a moment that has been requested by Frances and Aideen O'Brien. And also, where's it? Ursula McGowan. And it features the best saxophone solo ever. Ever. Wait to hear that. But before we do that, we have to give you tonight's lyrics quiz teaser question of the week. And our lyrics for this evening are, thunder only happens when it's raining. So they are the six words, but from which song do they belong to? Thunder only happens when it's raining. We'd love you to get in touch with us, and you can do that on the Zip It Donaghy text line if you know what the answer is. 0833 97 97 97. Thunder only happens when it's raining. They're the lyrics, but what's the song? So I mentioned the best saxophone solo ever. It features on a song written and recorded by Hazel O'Connor. It was included in the movie soundtrack Breaking Glass. Will You?

0: pretty brilliant, eh? Hazel O'Connor and her song "Will You." The saxophone, by the way, was played by a fellow called Wesley McGugan. And as I said, it featured on the movie Breaking Glass. And we dedicate that one especially to Francis and Aidan O'Brien. And also a very special hello to Ursula and Gary, because they were most requesting that particular track. And what a great track it is, too. Great to have you with us this Thursday on Women in Music. And as I said, we are looking at our theme this week of Most Requested Part 2. We had so many requests last week, we had to carry them over. More on the way.
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and a huge global hit for Patti Smith, and most requested by you guys for our theme tonight, most requested part two. And as I mentioned at the start of the program, on tonight's Women in Music, we had so many requests last week, we had to carry them over. So once more, you are in charge tonight of the playlist. So we have Choosing Texas by Ella Langley coming up, one of the most requested current songs, if you know what I mean. But before we do anything else, it's time for our buried treasure, a song not heard in ages. And Sandra Sheridan from Nays got in touch with the programme, and she says, "Hi Dave, my buried treasure is by the greatest female singer, in my opinion, Dave, our very own Sinead O'Connor. And the song, Lay Your Head Down, from the movie Albert Nobbs with Glenn Close. Now, to be honest, Dave, I have heard you play it in the past and really hope you might play it for me for my buried treasure. Thanks a bunch in advance, Sandra Sheridan in Naas."

0: Thanks a million for joining us tonight for Women in Music, our very special theme this week, Most Requested Part 2. As I said, we had so many requests last week, we had to carry them over. It's a buried treasure you heard, the wonderful, the gifted, Sinead O'Connor, and as requested by Sandra Sheridan in Nace, Sinead's song, Lay Your Head Down. We also had Choosing Texas by the brilliant Ella Langley, and that is Carole King's It's Too Late. We have still a few more to get through and look forward to playing them for you. But before we do anything else, we have a final reminder of our lyrics quiz teaser question of the week. 6 words. Can you name the song with the words, Thunder only happens when it's raining? So they are the lyrics, but what is the song? Thunder only happens when it's raining. And we invite you to get in touch with us on the Zip It Donaghadee text line, 0833 97 97 97.
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every Thursday between 7 and 8 here on Kildare's KFM. We do a little program called Women in Music, where we celebrate women in music. They are Sister Sledge, He's the Greatest Dancer, and the lyrics quiz for tonight, Thunder Only Happens When It's Raining, belongs to which song? Yeah, Dreams by Fleetwood Mac. Well done to everybody who had that, including Julie Tynan. Well done, Julie. Congrats to Abby Martin, Hannah and Mark Redmond, who are out the back enjoying a little glass, they tell me. Mairead Fleming had it, so did Martina McHugh. Good to hear from you, Martina. Paul Delaney, well done, Paul, over there in Newbridge, enjoying this Thursday evening. And well done to Brendan W. as well. Let's enjoy the song that was the focus of our lyrics quiz.

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1: Before that, the answer to our lyrics quiz teaser question of the week. Thunder only happens when it's raining. The brilliant Stevie Nicks and Fleetwood Mac and the song Dreams. Just want to say thanks a million for all your requests, because basically you guys put the program together. We'll have a brand new theme next Thursday between 7 and 8 for our next Women in Music. But stand by for Liam. He's on his way with tonight's K-Country.
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7: It's 8 o'clock. I'm Lindsay Dolan. Good evening. The Taoiseach says the EU is overly reliant on fossil fuels. Today, Simon Harris chaired the first meeting of EU finance ministers under Ireland's EU presidency. He highlighted that one of his priorities for the meetings was taking stock of where the world is at in relation to global energy challenges. He said the EU should strive for energy autonomy.
8: It's very clear, though, that the European Union finds itself too reliant on fossil fuel. And as a result of that, we have now seen for the second time in half a decade an energy shock taken by decisions from people who are not Europeans that has a direct impact on our citizens. And I think our response as a European Union should be to continue, of course, to call for de-escalation and all of that. But from an economic point of view, it should be to accelerate the transition.
7: Gardaí are trying to trace the whereabouts of a person of interest in the Jamie Carney murder investigation who's fled the country. It's believed he may have travelled to the Middle East after leaving Ireland on Tuesday morning. 43-year-old Jamie Carney was found dead at her home in Killarney in County Kerry on Tuesday. Liz Dunphy from the Irish Examiner says Gardaí are working with other police forces to try and trace the man's whereabouts.
9: Gardaí have contacted Interpol and Europol. There's basically an international manhunt now for this person who is a person of interest as opposed to being named as a suspect at this stage. Gardaí just wanted to speak to him.
7: Emergency medical cards for victims in refuge is just one of 26 new recommendations to tackle domestic violence. The Oireachtas Justice Committee has today published a report into the issue, calling for reform in a number of areas in the system. It also recommends domestic violence leave be extended to 10 days and urgent reform of the civil legal aid scheme for victims. Women Aid CEO Sarah Benson said there are some recommendations which could be implemented straight away.
10: One thing I think which is low cost that is urgently needed across all of our systems, our justice system in particular, is specialist training to understand the nature and impact of domestic, sexual and gender-based violence, and particular the issue of coercive control.
7: Iranian state media says the perimeter of the country's Bushehr nuclear plant has been hit by a US projectile. It's after Donald Trump carried out a second night of strikes on the country. Around 90 targets were hit in the fresh wave of attacks. Tehran responded by targeting several Gulf nations. Former US State Department official Nate Swanson says the development is worrying but unsurprising.
11: Iran may not be interested in doing the type of deal the US is looking for. How do we, I think from the president's perspective, rechange Iran's calculus or at least set this on a trajectory to have more positive negotiations? And he seems to believe that it's through more kinetic action. That's very risky in my mind.
7: Two men have been arrested following a 1.4 million cannabis seizure in Dublin today as part of an intelligence-led operation involving the Garda National Drugs and Organised Crime Bureau. Officers from Revenue Customs seized 73 kilograms of suspected herbal cannabis in North Dublin. The two men in their 30s and 40s are currently being held at a Garda station in North Dublin while investigations are ongoing. The warm spell is expected to last until next Thursday. A hot weather advisory for the entire country is in place until Tuesday. Meanwhile, 12 counties in the Midlands and South East will be under a status yellow alert for high temperatures from 1 o'clock tomorrow until 7 a.m. on Sunday. Meteorologist with Met Éireann Deirdre Lowe says some parts of the country have been seeing highs of 28 degrees in recent days.
12: Mostly in the Midlands, East and South. Oak Park and Carlow has been getting very high temperatures. It's been very localised, the high temperatures, but the high temperatures are actually going to become more widespread over the coming days and over the weekend. So parts of the north and northwest where it's been a bit more cloudy and cooler recently, they're actually going to warm up over the weekend too.
7: It's 4 minutes past eight.
13: And in sport, Ringmahon Rangers have been banned from the FAI Cup for 5 years and the FAI Intermediate Cup for 3 years. They've also been fined €5,000. This comes after they gave Bowes a walkover in the second round of the FAI Cup. In a statement released today, the FAI said that they are committed to protecting the integrity of its competitions and ensuring that all fixtures are respected in the interests of participating clubs, players, officials, match officials, supporters and the wider football community. The decision, however, can be appealed. There are two League of Ireland teams in European action tonight. Bowes host St. Joseph's FC from Gibraltar at Dalymount in their Conference League qualifier first leg. It was 2-0 to Bowes approaching full time. Then Derry City are away to Cisca Sofia for the first leg of their Europa League qualifier. At half time, Tiernan Lynch's side are down 2-1. The World Cup quarterfinals begin this evening as France face Morocco. Kickoff in Boston is at 9 p.m. Irish time. At Wimbledon, Karolina Muchova has reached a second ever Grand Slam final after defeating Coco Gauff in a dramatic third set tiebreak. Gauff had a match point against Muchova, but has tried to find a silver lining.
14: Roger lost match points here, Yannick obviously at Roland Garros, so every great champion has this happen in their career, and maybe this is something I need to be on their level.
13: In the second semi-final, Linda Noskova defeated Marta Kostyuk in straight sets 6-4, 6-4 to set up an all-Czech final. There will officially be a new WTA Grand Slam champion at Wimbledon. And it's day one of the Scottish Open today, and Rory McIlroy is joint top of the leaderboard. He's tied in first place on 5 under par, but it's less positive news for Shane Lowry on 1 over par and Padraig Harrington on 4 over. And finally, Leona Maguire finished on even par in her opening round at the Evian Championship, while Lauren Walsh finished on 2 over par. That's your news and sport. I'm Eve Conway. It's 6 minutes past eight.
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16: A very good evening. It's going to be clear and dry tonight with a chance of mist and fog patches forming. Mild and humid with overnight temperatures between 13 and 17 degrees.
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very good evening and welcome into Thursday's K Country. And that's the song chosen by your good selves last Thursday as our song of the week. It came to us from a man called Wee Tom, and it's called Every County in Old Ireland. I want to say good evening now to Des Buckley. And Des, please play a request for Anne, Amanda and Ava chilling in the swimming pool with cocktails. Now there's posh for you. I'll be over there myself later. On the way next, a track from Seamus Moore and another one which is a little bit naughty. Tequila Makes Her Clothes Fall Off from Joan Nichols, American country singer. And we have four new releases lined up for you very shortly, and we're going to be looking for your help to decide on which one deserves the title of Song of the Week. Here's Seamus Moore.

That's Joe Nichols from American Country Music Scene and Tequila Makes Your Clothes Fall Off. What a disaster. Anyway, don't forget, if you want to get a request played for yourself or somebody else, text or WhatsApp 0833 97 97 97 with Zip It Dunedee. Now, that's also number is valid for our Song of the Week, which will be coming up very shortly, right after we take a listen to Michael English, the story of Joey on the fiddle.

0: and Joy on the Fiddler's Kay Country on a Thursday night. Four tunes line up for you. Song number one comes to us tonight from a gentleman from Middleton in County Cork. His name is Pat Daly. He's a busy man on the social dancing scene, especially in the southern half of the country, and he's got a grand new release called Bed of Roses on the way for you right after the break.
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0: Ireland. Song number one of our four new releases. Pat Daly there from Middleton in County Cork, and Got Bed of Roses. That was originally recorded by the Statler brothers back in 1970, written by one of the Statlers called Arnold Reed. Right, song number two comes to us from a new band. They're from Newry in County Down, and they're making a bit of a move out there and making lots of waves, indeed, and very popular everywhere they're going. Danny Byrne Band from Newry, song number two called I Don't Care, and then song number three from Camillus Egerton, who's from Mullingar area, and he's a very busy man too on the social dancing scene. So here's songs number two and three.
1: I don't

And that was song number 3 coming to us from Camillus Egerton, the man from down near Mullingar and Got No Reason. Song originally recorded, of course, by Gene Watson. We had song number 2 from Danny Byrne Band and I Don't Care. So this song's number 2 and 3. Song number 4 comes to us from a young lady who's just over the borders in County Meath, not too far from Kilcock. In fact, she spent 17 years living in the USA. She has written loads of songs. She's performed at the Bluebird Cafe in Nashville, at the House of Blues in Los Angeles, and her latest release is co-written with Canadian Martin LaRose, and it's a song called The Last Ship to Shore. So here's song number 4.

Spurrier Butterley, brand new release from her called The Last Ship to Shore. There's four new releases we present to you tonight. Song number one tonight came to us from Pat Daly. It's called Bed of Roses. Song number two, Danny Byrne Band, I Don't Care. Song number three, Got No Reason, Camillus Egerton. And song number four, Maria Butterley, The Last Ship to Shore. We need you to decide and vote before 9:30. 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Here's Caitlin Marie and Split the Blanket Down the Middle.

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0: That's singer-songwriter Pat Mulcrone from Newport and County Mayo, and a song called Homeward Bound. Well, we've got a song next after the break from with the one and only Derek Ryan. It's a song which was sung the week back in the 21st of May. It's called Plow On, Paddy.
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Gary Hill there, Derek Ryan and Plow On Paddy. Well, we're heading towards news at 9. Don't forget to cast your vote. Four songs out there tonight looking for your votes. And the four songs were as follows. Song number one tonight came to us from Pat Daly, song called Bed of Roses. Song number two, Danny Byrne Band, I Don't Care. Song number three, Camillus Egerton, Got No Reason. And song number four, The Last Ship to Shore for Maria Butterley. Now, I've been asked to play a request. It said, please play a Mexico for the Martin family, Dara Park in Newbridge. Paddy will never be forgotten. It's coming from his friends at the railway bar. So I do have a Mexico song for you anyway. It's not the one that you're thinking of, but here's a track on the way in a moment from Gerard Neiman. But before that, it's Waylon and Willie, two of the legends of American country music and Good Hearted Woman. And then we bring you up to news with Down in Mexico from Gerard Neiman. And we'll be back after 9 with lots more of your favourites.

0: Hey, it's Denise Breen inviting you to join me Saturday from 11 till 2. Whether you're being a taxi for the kids, tidying up the garden or the house, we've a perfect soundtrack for your Saturday. As well as great tunes, we'll be playing The Bit in the Middle, Bits and Pieces, Looking at the Papers, and we have another artist to induct into KFM's Hall of Fame. 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
12: It's 9 o'clock. I'm Lindsay Dolan. The Taoiseach said the EU is overly reliant on fossil fuels. Today, Simon Harris chaired the first meeting of EU Finance Minister under Ireland's EU presidency. He highlighted that one of his priorities for the meetings was taking stock of where the world is at in relation to global energy challenges. He says the EU should strive for energy autonomy.
13: It's very clear, though, that the European Union finds itself too reliant on fossil fuel. And as a result of that, we have now seen for the second time in half a decade an energy shock taken by decisions from people who are not Europeans that has a direct impact on our citizens. And I think our response as a European Union should be to continue, of course, to go for de-escalation and all of that. But from an economic point of view, it should be to accelerate the transition.
12: A person of interest in the investigation into the death of Jamie Carney in Kerry has fled the country. The body of the mother of one was discovered at her home in Killarney on Tuesday. The murder investigation is continuing. Gardaí are appealing for information. Ralph Regal from the Irish Independent outlines what's known about the man's movements.
14: He got a bus in the early hours of Tuesday morning straight to Dublin, went to Dublin Airport and managed to catch a flight to Turkey. They are now liaising with Europol and Interpol with the Turkish authorities in a bid to trace this man. But I don't think anybody underestimates the difficulties involved because of the sheer size of Turkey and the fact that some of the Turkish borders, particularly in the south and east, are so porous.
12: A 38-year-old man from Dublin will spend the next 14 years behind bars for the murder of a woman in Budapest in Hungary. The man was sentenced earlier today for killing Mackenzie Michalowski in November 2024. He had claimed it was an accident during a consensual sexual encounter, but the judge said his account was not believable. The man's legal team have already lodged an appeal. Hungarian journalist Balint Domotr said the victim's brother Nicholas has reacted.
15: They welcomed the decision and they welcomed that the judge chose a harsher sentence than what the prosecution originally asked for. He told me that the important thing is that the murderer is kept off the streets and that he can't do this to other people and other people won't have to go through what Kenzie went through.
12: Two men have been arrested following a 1.4 million cannabis seizure in Dublin today as part of an intelligence-led operation involving the Garda National Drugs and Organised Crime Bureau. Officers from Revenue Customs Services seized 73 kilograms of suspected herbal cannabis in North Dublin. The two men in their 30s and 40s are currently being held at a Garda station in North Dublin while investigations are ongoing. RTE is set to downsize its Montrose campus in Dublin. Director General Kevin Backhurst said the plan is to shrink to one end of the campus and invest in a building called Stage 7. Mr. Backhurst and other RTE executives appeared before the Public Accounts Committee today for questioning about how it's handling its Exchequer funding. He told the committee the new plans for Montrose will be going before the RTE board in the coming weeks.
1: The plan, which we're in the middle of trying to deliver at the moment, is that we were going to downsize a Montrose to one end of the campus and try and dispose of the rest of the campus. So we're going to be in smaller premises on Montrose within the next 6 or 7 years, hopefully. We're finalising the plan. We're going to take it to board finally in the coming weeks. It's been a year and a half in progression. We've taken on property consultants and we've taken on architects.
12: Bonnie Tyler has died at the age of 75. The singer had been in hospital in Portugal since May and passed away last night. Her family say they're heartbroken. Brian Adams, Catherine Zeta-Jones and Rod Stewart are amongst those paying tribute. Bonnie Tyler is best known for her hit Total Eclipse of the Heart. Here's what her friend Susie Quattro had to say.
2: You can't beat that, can you? I don't think there's anybody alive that doesn't love that song. Not just the song, the way she sang it. So I always say she sang it with balls. That's how you got to sing it.
12: It's 4 minutes past nine.
16: And in sport, Bose got their Europa Conference League qualifying campaign off to a winning start. They defeated St. Joseph FC from Gibraltar at Dalymount by 2-0 this evening. Elsewhere, Derry City were away to Cisco Sofia for the first leg of their Europa League qualifier. Tiernan Lynch's side lost by 3-2. The World Cup quarterfinals begin this evening as France face Morocco. This is a repeat of the semi-final in Qatar in 2022 that the French won 2-0. That game has just kicked off in the last few moments. England's defender Jarrell Kwanzaa has been given a 2-game ban after his red card against Mexico in their round of 16 clash. He'll miss the quarter-final against Norway on Saturday and the semi-final against either Argentina or Switzerland should England progress. FIFA can give a 2-game ban if they believe a player has committed a serious foul play. Ringmahon Rangers have been banned from the FAI Cup for 5 years and the FAI Intermediate Cup for 3 years. They've also been fined €5,000. This comes after they gave Bose a walkover in the second round of the FAI Cup. The decision, however, can be appealed. At Wimbledon, Karolina Muchova has reached a second ever Grand Slam final after defeating Coco Gauff in a dramatic third set tiebreak. In the second semi-final today, Linda Noskova defeated Marta Kostyuk in straight sets 6-4, 6-4 to set up an all-Czech final. There will officially be a new WTA Grand Slam champion at Wimbledon. And it was day one of the Scottish Open today and Rory McIlroy is joint top of the leaderboard. He's tied in first place on 5-under par. It's less positive news for Shane Lowry on 1-over par and Padraig Harrington on 4-over. Leona Maguire finished on even par in the opening round at the Evian Championship and Lauren Walsh finished on 2-over par. That's your news and sport. I'm Eve Conway. It's 6 minutes past nine.
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18: Very good evening once again. Clear and dry tonight with a chance of mist and fog patches forming. It will be mild and humid with overnight lows of between 13 and 17 degrees. And tomorrow, Friday, the 10th of July, another very warm or hot day with plenty of sunshine, hazy at times. Temperatures tomorrow reaching between 24 and 28 degrees.
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That wonderful John Hogan getting proceedings underway in part two of Thursday's K Country. And we've got about 20 minutes to decide on our song of the week. Four songs in contention tonight, and the four songs were as follows. Song number one tonight came to us from Pat Daly, a lovely version of Bed of Roses. Song number two, Danny Byrne Band from Newry in County Down, and I Don't Care is the name of that song. Song number three from Camillus Egerton, and Camillus, busy man from down the Mullingar direction, with a Gene Watson song, Got No Reason. That was song number three. And song number four, a song penned by herself, Maria Butterley from County Mead, and a great new song called The Last Ship to Shore. They're the four songs, and we need you to decide before 9:30 which one deserves the title of Song of the Week. And we need you to get in touch with us then. Text or WhatsApp your song choice or singer's name to 0833 97 97 97 with Zippit Dunedee, or you can email studio@kfmradio.com, or if you prefer, give me a call on the phone, but please be patient if you're doing it that way. 045 901 490. Now, I was asked by Teresa to play this song. She enjoys this one, from Conal Gallan.

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1: You look at what happened at the event the 29th and 30th of November at Old Kilcullen. Four hares were hit, five were pinned to the ground, and one was killed after suffering injuries. So they killed the hare because the hare was injured as a result, presumably, of a dog hitting them or throwing them in the air or whatever.
2: We are not all negative. What we do, okay, we do catch hares and bring them in. And I do take Paul's point that there was a hare euthanized in the Old Kilcullen this year, unfortunately, which was very upsetting for all of us. I know it's three lads and myself and two other lads that takes care of the hares in North Cullen, and we would absolutely be, you know, you would care for them, unbelievable amount you care for them, and we would be very upset when we lose a hare.
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0: K Country with Liam Kett.

Foster, not a beautiful song. Could I have this dance? I want to say hi to a few people. Hi to Lorraine in North Wales and to Peter Devine in Croydon in Surrey in the UK. Also hi to Mary Mack in Abbeyfield, County Limerick, tuned in and singing along too. And hi to Magella in Suncroft, who's a big fan of Don Williams.

That's Alan Jackson singing about the Dog River Blues. Well, we do have a result on our Song of the Week. Thanks, everybody, for getting in touch and casting your votes this evening. The winning song tonight comes to us from Pat Daly from Middleton in County Cork, and it's Bed of Roses, the song which was originally recorded back in 1970 by the Statler Brothers. So congratulations to Pat Daly. We'll pass on that information to him. Hopefully he'll be pleased. But very close between three of the songs tonight, and thanks, everybody, for getting in touch with the program. On the way next, TR Dallas, and then a song all about Newbridge. It's from Philip English singing about Newbridge, my old town. On the way after TR.

0: on Friday morning's Kildare Today. Ishka Éireann has been hit with a €31 million penalty over leaks and bad debts. It's claimed rising petrol and diesel prices are leading to more people driving off without paying. Permission has been granted for the development of 106 apartments at the site of the Mother and Baby Institution in Bessborough, which has been described by survivors and advocates as very disappointing. A bill to ban hair coursing was overwhelmingly defeated in the Dáil by 125 votes to 24. People aged 18 to 34 are being urged to become blood donors as the Irish Blood Transfusion Service seeks to replace an ageing donor base. And an appeal has been put out to the public to restore habitats in bid to help pollinators. Join me, Hannah Kelly, for issues affecting you locally, nationally and internationally, live from 9.
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talented Philip English from Newbridge, and a lovely song called Newbridge, My Old Town, indeed. And it's a real emigrant song, isn't it, indeed? Well, we hope you enjoyed our choice of music on the show tonight. And of course, K-Country will be back with you again on Monday evening at 8 o'clock. And at 7, we start on Mondays with an hour of swing, reviving some songs and tunes from a great era of music gone by. Off down to Tipperary we go now with for a song from the one and only Aisling Rafferty.

Dolly Parton there in the Court of Many Colours. That's almost all from me for tonight, but a track on the way from the Indians and one from Willie Nelson coming up. And I want to say hi to Bernie and Tony and Blessed and to Breed and Nays. Thank you for your company.

yes. Willie Nelson, one of the wisest men on the planet. And thankfully, he's still recording songs. And it's time for me to say goodnight to y'all. Hope you have a great weekend. And don't forget to stay tuned over the weekend. Lots of things going on here. Great music, of course, local news, etc. We've got the Eagles taking us up to news at 10 tonight. Good night. Take care, and I'll talk to y'all on Monday.

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2: It's 10 o'clock. I'm Lindsay Dolan. A person of interest in the investigation into the death of Jamie Carney in Kerry has fled the country. The body of the mother of one was discovered at her home in Killarney on Tuesday. The murder investigation is continuing. Gardaí are appealing for information. Ralph Regal from the Irish Independent outlines what's known about the man's movements.
3: He got a bus in the early hours of Tuesday morning straight to Dublin, went to Dublin Airport and managed to catch a flight to Turkey. They are now liaising with Europol and Interpol with the Turkish authorities in a bid to trace this man, but I don't think anybody underestimates the difficulties involved because of the sheer size of Turkey and the fact that some of the Turkish borders, particularly in the south and east, are so porous.
2: The Taoiseach said the EU is overly reliant on fossil fuels. Today, Simon Harris chaired the first meeting of EU finance ministers under Ireland's EU presidency. He highlighted that one of his priorities for the meetings was taking stock of where the world is at in relation to global energy challenges. He says the EU should strive for energy autonomy.
4: It's very clear, though, that the European Union finds itself too reliant on fossil fuel. And as a result of that, we have now seen for the second time in half a decade an energy shock taken by decisions from people who are not Europeans that has a direct impact on our citizens. And I think our response as a European Union should be to continue, of course, to call for de-escalation and all of that. But from an economic point of view, it should be to accelerate the transition.
2: Tensions remain high in the Middle East after the latest tit-for-tat exchanges between the US and Iran. Iranian state media said the country's Bushehr nuclear plant has been hit by an American projectile. Former US State Department official Nate Swanson says current developments are worrying, but both sides may see the risks of a return to full conflict.
5: And so I think the one silver lining, the one piece of good news here is that actually returning to conflict isn't really in anyone's interest, and at some point logic should take hold and we should be able to find a way out of this. But we're here now, and so that's discouraging, but we should ultimately, you know, at some point try to reverse course again and move towards peace.
2: An economist said there's a number of issues that create uncertainty over future direction of the cost of living. CSO figures show prices rose by 3.4% in the year to June. That's down from a rate of 3.6% in the 12 months to May. Economist Jim Parr said there's still upward pressure on prices.
6: There are two imponderables here. One is what happens energy prices over the coming months, because we can see from day to day, depending on what President Trump says about the Iranian situation, you know, oil prices are very volatile, but there are other administrative changes in the system that will feed through to prices. You know, health insurance, for example, continues to move in an upward direction.
2: A 38-year-old man from Dublin will spend the next 14 years behind bars for the murder of a woman in Budapest in Hungary. The man was sentenced earlier today for killing Mackenzie Makaleski in November 2024. He claimed it was an accident during a consensual sexual encounter, but the judge said his account was not believable. The man's legal team have already launched an appeal. Hungarian journalist Balint Demortre says the victim's brother Nicholas has reacted.
7: They welcomed the decision and they welcomed that the judge chose a harsher sentence than what the prosecution originally asked for. He told me that the important thing is that the murderer is kept off the streets and that he can't do this to other people.
2: Bonnie Tyler has died at the age of 75. The singer had been in hospital in Portugal since May and passed away last night. Bryan Adams, Catherine Zeta-Jones and Rod Stewart are amongst those paying tribute. She's best known for her hit Total Eclipse of the Heart. Her friend Susie Quattro said this about her.
8: You can't beat that, can you? I don't think there's anybody alive that doesn't love that song. Not just the song, the way she sang it. So I always say she sang it with balls. That's how you got to sing it.
2: It's approaching 4 minutes past ten.
9: And in sport, the World Cup quarterfinals begin this evening as France face Morocco. Mbappe had a penalty saved 28 minutes in, and at half-time the score remains 0-0. Bose got their Europa Conference League qualifying campaign off to a winning start. They defeated St. Joseph's SC from Gibraltar at Dalymount by 2-0 this evening. Elsewhere, Derry City were away to CSKA Sofia for the first leg of their Europa League qualifier. Tiernan Lynch's side lost by 3-2. Bo's manager Alan Reynolds, speaking after his side's Conference League qualifier win, gave his opinion on the result of the FAI EGM yesterday. The vote on whether to endorse the fulfilment of Ireland's and Nations League games against Israel this autumn passed yesterday with 75 votes for the proposal, 32 against, and 3 abstentions. Both have been vocal about supporting the Stop the Game campaign. Reynolds says he was disappointed in the result last night.
10: I mean, I have my opinions, and it's the same as the club. I think everyone knows what Bohemian stances on that. The game can't be played. That's as simple as that. And I think everyone is saying, but, you know, from Daniel Lambert right the way through, it's well documented this club that there's no chance it should be played. So disappointed to hear.
9: Ringmahon Rangers have been banned from the FAI Cup for 5 years and the FAI Intermediate Cup for 3 years. They've also been fined €5,000. This comes after they gave Bohs a walkover in the second round of the FAI Cup. The decision, however, can be appealed. At Wimbledon, Karolina Muchova has reached a second ever Grand Slam final after defeating Coco Gauff in a dramatic third set tiebreak. In the second semi-final, Linda Noskova defeated Marta Kostyuk in straight sets, 6-4, 6-4, to set up an all-Czech final. There will officially be a new WTA Grand Slam champion at Wimbledon. And in day one of the Scottish Open today, Rory McIlroy is joint top of the leaderboard. He's tied in fifth place on 5-under par. That's your news and sport. I'm Eve Conway. It's 6 minutes past 10.
0: This is a repeat programme. Please do not text the show, as text won't be read out, but you will be charged.
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13: Now, Irish authorities granted gambling licences to 6 companies at the heart of a global network of black market betting and casino websites. Leaked files show Soft to Bet, licensed in Ireland since 2022, received €600 million from a network of shadow gambling sites. 2 Irish companies were also found to be processing payments for unlicensed gambling sites operating in Europe. And this investigation was led by Investigate Europe and involved the Irish Times and media outlets in 14 other countries. And joining me now on the line is Mark Tighe, Senior Investigative Reporter with the Irish Times. Mark, good morning. Thanks for taking our call on the show.
14: Morning, Hannah.
13: So this sounds like a major investigation done by multiple media outlets here in Ireland and then, of course, across Europe. I suppose to ask, how did this first come about? What made yourself at the Irish Times and other media outlets realise what was going on here?
14: Yeah, I suppose what happened is we got access and we were given internal leaked records from inside Softbet. This is kind of a Maltese Cypriot-based company set up by an Israeli Ukrainian millionaire, Yuri Polyevich, and the internal files showed that Softbet, it has, I suppose, legal brands. You know, it's some of its Bettina would be a well-known brand. It has some brands that sponsor big football teams like AC Milan and Napoli. Softbet has a partnership with Diego Simeone, the Atletico Madrid manager. So it has some, you know, well-known brands and sponsorships. But what was interesting when we got these internal files, we were able to show there's some 145 websites of lesser known, kind of obscure casinos and online betting platforms that are basically black market gambling sites that aren't regulated in Europe at all, but they're targeting European punters, European bettors, and taking bets legally in these countries, including Ireland. And what we're able to prove is that some €600 million was being transferred from these black market casinos, which Softbet had no kind of public link with, but the money was going back ultimately to Softbet and its partner companies. So we were able to show and see how this the money from these casinos, where there's no due diligence, no kind of age verification, no identity checks, no kind of safe gambling protocols where you know, people have problem gambling, they can exclude themselves. It was in fact the opposite. We spoke to employees and they said, you know, we were encouraged to deliberately target and encourage people with problem gambling addictions to come back and bet more with these sites. So we're able to show that kind of financial link. And Dublin, I suppose, is at the heart of a lot of these of this company, because there's, as you said, there's 6 betting licenses issued to Softbet companies, and 2 of those and 2 companies in Dublin are used to process payment for some of these illicit sites.
13: All right. And as you were saying there, this is all like black market, unregulated. We do have a kind of, it's like a hidden crisis when it comes to gambling here in Ireland. But I suppose if it's black market, then I can imagine how much more dangerous it is for those who are currently in a gambling addiction. As you said, there's no age verification. There's also no way to monitor and make sure that they're not advertising themselves to those already in those kind of addictions.
14: Exactly. And you know, in the UK, they have a thing called GamStop, where over 500,000 people have registered saying, you know, they want to be excluded from these registered betting sites who, you know, will make sure if you're on that, you'll be excluded. But some of these black market sites actually target people who are gambling addicts or are registered for that. We don't have that yet in Ireland. There's a new gambling regulator, GRAI, the Gambling Regulatory Authority of Ireland, setting up, and it started issuing licenses from July, but that's something we don't even have in Ireland. You know, people can self-exclude like that. So these black market sites, like which are linked with Softbet, we've seen they've no proper kind of regulations. Like if you sign up for Boyle Sports this morning or Paddy Power, you know, there'll be age verification. You have to submit a picture of your passport. None of these betting sites we found do any of this kind of basic check. So one of the kind of more alarming kind of websites we came across was called Only Spins. It's a take on OnlyFans, and it contain pornographic content, mixing two vices with one. So they have scantily clad women taking off more clothes, the more bets you make, and a betting site with betting and pornography in one. So clearly targeting sort of young men to get them hooked and make more bets, and there's no age verification on that whatsoever. So, you know, clearly something that's in breach of all sorts of rules.
13: And how did they advertise themselves to people? Like, or was it somewhere where someone would have to know where to look for them?
14: They're advertised through a variety. I mean, sometimes they advertise on pornography sites. They would have spent maybe half their money, you know, again, targeting young men that use these sites. But there's also loads of these kind of surrogate or partner websites, you know, which do reviews of gambling sites and recommend them. And, you know, these sites have no kind of morals. They'll give these sites, you know, great reviews and say, oh, yes, they're licensed in Anjouan, which is an island off the east coast of Africa, and that's really strong regulation. You can be safe and feel good about that. But the Anjouan licenses, that we've talked to the Comoros Central Bank, which is actually responsible for all financial regulation there, so these licenses are fraudulent and illegal, so they give you no safeguards whatsoever. We even found that the Irish Sun had promoted one of the websites, Spinzy, and was, you know, saying it had, again, great regulation by being partnered with Anjouan or being licensed in Anjouan. But when we pointed this out to the Irish Sun, they removed that review and said they're carrying out an investigation. So there's all sorts of places. If you go Googling for, you know, Irish casino, you'll see a lot of these soft bets promoted that way. And that people will sign up with these, you know, impressive looking offers. But, you know, when you actually try and use them, you'll see lots of problems. Like in one website I registered for, I put in €10, I put a bet in, I won. And when I tried to withdraw the money, they said it would take 5 days. But it's now 14, 15 days. They still haven't returned that money. So, you know, I've nowhere to go to try and get that money back. So it's a big issue. Even if you do win, whether you'll get your money is a big problem.
13: And I was also reading in that investigation, and you mentioned it there, that you did sign up for one of these. Was it to kind of understand it more and see how they would try and grab people in, lure people into these sites?
14: Exactly. We signed up for a number of them just to verify what kind of checks and age verification process they had, if any, and none of them did have age verification. And also to see kind of what their marketing ploys were. And in one case with that Spinzy one, which was one promoted through the Irish Sun, within a few minutes of me registering with that and giving them my phone number, I got a phone call from what was it? I thought it was an American sounding woman offering me all these amazing bonuses if I lodged €20 with them. And it was only kind of after a minute listening to this, I asked, is this a real person or is this an AI voice? Because their tone and everything was too perfect. And it was only then that the voice revealed that it was an AI, friendly AI bot. So you can see even people we talked to said a lot of that work would have been done by customer agents, real people, but now they've delegated it to AI, very realistic sounding AI bots, to make these calls and to encourage people to increase their deposits. So quite insidious, and not alerting people that it was an AI bot until I asked the question.
13: Yeah, and it just sounds really easy to be able to be lured into that. Like, you know, they're saying, oh, if you give us €20, we can give you this and that. In terms of regulating these kind of sites, he's mentioned there, like, we only have the new gambling regulator in. Is it going to be hard for this kind of stuff to be tackled?
14: It is. Other countries, you know, Poland, France, Italy, Greece, they operate kind of blocking lists. We don't even do that in Ireland. But this is, they, you know, if you don't have a license, the website is blocked. But what a lot of these sites do is they use mirror sites. They pop up as soon as you block them. But at least does, it creates a register and something people can say, well, these sites shouldn't be here, and there's a reason for that. So that's something that GRAI can now do, but they haven't done it yet. We asked, you know, revenue about, you know, how come you're issuing these licenses to this company while a lot of their sites are blocked across the rest of Europe, and what revenue in the Department of Justice said is they did the diligence that was set out in the legislation, the old gambling rules. Now, what the GRI tell us is that their ability to ask questions, their ability to ask for, you know, corporate structures and so on, is far enhanced under the new Gambling Act. So we know that three soft-to-bet companies have applied for licenses, remote betting licenses, under the new legislation, but none of them have been issued licenses so far. So it would be interesting to see if any of them do, in fact, be given licenses by the new regulator.
13: Dave, thank you so much, Mark, for joining us on the line this morning to let people know about that investigation that was carried out by the Irish Times along with other media outlets in 14 other countries and Investigate Europe. That was Mark Tighe, senior investigative reporter with the Irish Times. Again, gambling, it's a big hidden addiction here in Ireland. I do have some helplines for that. There's gamblingcare.ie. Their national helpline is 1-800-936-725. There's Cún Uaire in Athy on 059-863-1493. Gamblers Anonymous Ireland, or their website gamblersanonymous.ie. You can call them on 01-872-1133. But thanks to Mark for joining us this morning. That full investigation can be read on the Irish Times. It's a really interesting one, having a read of it last night, especially when Mark was saying that he called one of these sites themselves and didn't realise they were talking to an AI bot until asked. And he's just saying, you know, you really are lured in for this. And for anyone who is vulnerable, who is going through an addiction, you can imagine how easy it is to become susceptible to these. I'd highly recommend reading that full investigation on the Irish Times. But big thanks to Mark Tighe for joining us this morning. Do keep your messages coming in on 0833 97 97 97, or give us a call on 045 898 999. You may remember last week we were speaking to a local group. They're calling for the government to acquire the site of Newbury Domain, which is set to be up for auction today. Last week, David Shortall from the Carberry and Derren Turn Community Group joined the show to discuss the petition that was created calling for Newbury Hall to be used for the likes of a public park and heritage centre. And he joins me now on the line again. David, good morning. Thanks for joining us again on the show.
15: Good morning again, Hannah. Thanks for having me back on.
13: Following on from last week's conversation, the petition for Newbury Hall to be used, to be acquired by the state and used as a public amenity for people, that petition had over 200 signatures last week when you first ran it. Now we're a week later. How has that been going? How has that campaign been working out?
15: Yeah, that part of the campaign has been great. We've had kind of very broad support. Like, the most useful thing of all of this was the fact that we have had pretty much unanimous support. I think I got one message where somebody said their family was completely opposed to it, but I had no context or background to it. I had a couple of people who rang me and just asked for a little bit more information. But by and large, I would say 99.9% of what we have now, which is about 750 signatures, have been saying that it was a great idea and it was a really positive idea. If, I suppose, from our point of view, didn't have a lot of time and a little bit short on time for that. But no, it's been great from that point of view. If nothing else, what we've done is we've surveyed opinion. So that's been great.
13: And, you know, we were also getting in a lot of messages, people agreeing, saying that, you know, Newbury Hall should be bought by the state and be used for residents in the area and then anyone visiting Kildare. Again, you mentioned kind of the significance of the area, its history, and how it's kind of one of the only structures like that left in Kildare, and we should be making the most of it instead of having it bought privately. But again, you mentioned there time was quite limited as to what could be done in just about a week and a half. I know you were saying about engagement with representatives, councillors, ministers. How has that been like in the past week since we spoke to you last?
15: Yeah, well, again, that's been great. And I did mention that, you know, most of our public representatives, including the minister himself, I mean, people sometimes even text him and he'll reply, or he'll get someone to reply for him. So that's James Lawless. So again, all of the pretty much unanimous anybody who we contacted, they gave us broad public support and sent emails to Minister Boxer Moran's office in the OPW. So that was pretty much across the board from all of them. And they've even put in Dáil questions. I think I mentioned last week, things move quite slowly in terms of government, and I know that's understandable from one point of view, but I suppose it's disappointing that we've had absolutely no reply whatsoever from the minister's office. And I did get onto them myself, and I talked to somebody in the office who told me that they could see many letters of support from all of the different representatives, and I know certainly James Lawless's office has been on 3 or 4 times at this stage, but we've had nothing back so far, which is really disappointing. But I suppose not all is lost from that point of view, that we eventually, when we get a reply, there are many things that we probably need to talk about to do with the area, not least the fact that there's still no public park, there's still no facilities, no playground, there is no public land at all pretty much in Carby or Derrinturn. There's no walkways, there's no pathways, there's no greenways, and you know, all of those things need to be addressed. And then within the OPW themselves, I mean, they have responsibility for our heritage, you know, castle structures, public buildings, and our rivers as well, and arterial drainage. So there's lots of things around that, because we are at the source of the Boyne, and there are issues of pollution and various different things that sometimes, to be honest with you, when we see work being carried out by the OPW, we're a little bit confused as to whether it's actually making a positive or a negative effect to the river when we're at such an important river at the start of the Boyne. So we've got lots to say when we eventually get a reply.
13: And today is the auction for Newbury Domain, Newbury Hall. It's at 3 o'clock this afternoon. I am assuming that is still going ahead. What is the next steps then, I suppose? I like the attitude you have in terms of, okay, if we don't get this, but we still get a reply, we can address other things in the area. So I suppose not all hope is lost on that front.
15: Yeah, correct. I suppose the other thing was, I mentioned that we wrote a letter to, or we sent an email to the auctioneers, and then I followed up with a phone call and a message, and we've had nothing back from them. And that's kind of disappointing as well, because they are actually local, and they do have local people in the area, and many people have used them to, you know, sell their houses over the years and then engage with them. So it's a pity from that point of view that they had, you know, with all of the signatures that we had, that they didn't really engage with us in any way, even just to say, look, really sorry, but this auction is going ahead. The worst thing of all is just not to get a reply. It's kind of like being ghosted, you know. So that's been disappointing. But yes, the auction is probably going to go ahead. We haven't heard anything else ahead. But with 750 signatures and with kind of broad public support, which we've kind of surveyed quite successfully, I suppose if there is a new owner, or if something happens on that basis, the person who buys this will be in no doubt as to how important the source of the coin is, how important Newbury Hall and the land is, being at the absolute epicentre of our community. That's another thing, I suppose. Another point on that, just to say, which is you know, the price tag is quite, I think it has a guide price of 12 million. The price tag is quite high. It's quite likely that this is going to be the first time that a person who's not from the area is going to own this site. So they have no connection to the area. So I suppose making some sort of a statement to say that this is really important to us as our community, and it is still part of our community, no matter who owns it, is an important thing to say.
13: Mm. And again, with those signatures that you have on the petition now, around 750, it does hold some weight as to how important the site is for people, not only in the area, but the others who recognise, you know, this is an area that needs to be looked after and deserves to have something like this for them.
15: For sure.
13: So, David, again, we'll keep in touch in relation to what happens as we understand that auction is still happening today at 3 o'clock. We do invite the auctioneers, if they want to provide a statement in relation to this, to definitely email us at to info@kfmradio.com or studio@kfmradio.com.
15: And Hannah, could I say one more thing? Just can I suggest as well, as we've been getting on to public record announcements and to Minister Boxer Morrison's office, I don't think it would be any harm for listeners to mention to their public representatives that they're in support of this, that they're in support of some sort of dialogue, and then also to Minister Boxer Moran's office to register a disappointment that they didn't engage with us, you know.
13: David, thanks so much for joining us on the show this morning.
15: Thank you, Hannah. We will
13: keep up to date with yourselves and the Carberry and Derrinturn community group. That is David Shortall from the local group. They are calling for the government to acquire the site of Newbury Domain. But again, it is set to be up for auction today, Thursday, July 9th. But David, we'll keep in touch and do keep in touch with ourselves here at KFM. But thanks to David for joining us on the line. A lot of messages of support came in last week in relation to Newbury Hall and the importance and significance has for the area. Do keep your messages coming in on 0833 97 97 97. After the break, the RSA will be joining us. They say it's gravely concerned about the high number of brain injuries among children using e-scooters, so stay tuned.
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13: Now, e-scooters have become the single biggest cause of traumatic brain injuries among children admitted under neurosurgery and rehabilitation services at Temple Street, according to clinicians cited by the Road Safety Authority. The warning has prompted renewed calls for stronger regulation as the RSA launched a campaign highlighting the dangers associated with e-scooter use. David Martin, Head of Communications at the RSA, joins me on the line now. David, good morning. Thanks for taking our call on the show.
17: Good morning, Hannah. How are you?
13: Good, thanks. Again, clinicians at Temple Street are describing this as a growing public health issue, the injuries coming from e-scooters. Was that a meeting that clinicians and the RSA had to kind of to see what damage they are really causing?
17: Well, we've been working with the last numbers. They've been extremely concerned at the number of young people coming into Temple Street with serious brain injuries. And just last week, they explained to us that there's actually six kids in ICU in Temple Street at the moment. So it's a real, real problem. Look, these kids are not supposed to be on e-scooters. There were regulations introduced governing the use of e-scooters 2 years ago in May 2024. And it was stipulated that you need to be 16 years of age or over to actually use them. And clearly, if you're in Temple Street Hospital, you're a kid, it's a children's hospital. So there's a problem there with a lot of young kids using these in a dangerous manner and suffering life-changing injuries as a consequence.

0: working on at the moment, trying to get that message out there that they're not toys and they're not suitable for kids under the age of 16.
1: And it does raise a question as to, you're saying there, I mean, it was legislation put in back in 2024 that, you know, e-scooters cannot be used by people under 16. Why is the awareness so low from parents buying these for their children?
0: Well, it's a difficult one. We ran a very high TV campaign when the legislation was put in place governing their use. And look, the rules are straightforward. You need to be 16 years or older. You need to obey a speed limit of 20 kilometres per hour. You're not allowed on the footpath. You're not allowed to use a mobile phone. There's only one person supposed to be on it rather than two. And look, if you're in Dublin or any other major town or city around the country, you'll see that those are being flouted on a daily basis. In fact, our research shows that among those surveyed, they're now perceived as the most dangerous form of transport in Ireland. They're surpassing motorcycles in terms of perceived risk. And alarmingly, really, one in four regular e-scooter users had been involved in a collision in the previous 12 months, while one in three had experienced a near miss. So, and actually, they're all the collisions involved male riders. So it seems to be a disproportionate amount of young men involved in these. So it is, they are dangerous. They're not toys. And I think that there's a perception, like people think of scooters as a kid, or they're kind of a toy. You might buy a scooter for a child. These are serious machines that can cause damage. We've already had two fatalities this year, e-scooter fatalities. And looking at we did 5-6 years ago, so we're seeing fatalities every year now.
1: And when we talk about e-scooters, listeners will be texting in saying that they are seeing maybe two people on one e-scooter, no helmet, not any kind of visibility on them, going really fast and kind of swerving in and out of lanes. It really seems like there is an enforcement issue of these rules. We do understand that Gardaí have dwindled in their numbers over the past few years. Is that another element that needs to be addressed when we talk about e-scooters? There needs to be better enforcement, but we need more Gardaí on the road to actually police these.
0: I think you're right. There needs to be consequences, and it's difficult for the Gardaí at the moment. They are stretched, the rules are not really effectively being enforced. So people need to know that there's going to be consequences if they behave in that kind of reckless, antisocial manner, using the e-scooters on footpaths, weaving in and out, going way too fast. So we would call for greater enforcement from the Gardaí, and we very much support them in that. We also think that helmets should be mandatory. As we mentioned in Temple Street, a lot of the injuries are going in into the hospital. There are brain injuries. If people are wearing helmets, it will help that. It'll make things a lot safer. But they're not mandatory at the moment. We think that they should be. And look, we also know that the government is looking at, in terms of registering these devices, these machines, and also perhaps looking at insurance. So that's something that we would welcome as well. So there's work to be done. They can be a great form of transport, particularly in an urban environment, but there's a real problem, in terms of serious injuries and fatalities at the moment.
1: And how much remit does the RSA have in this enforcement? Of course, there are the setting the rules for these e-scooters, but are you saying that it's more down to the guards, catching people who are breaking e-scooter rules?
0: But we don't, the RSA has no enforcement role whatsoever. We were very much involved in the Department of Transport in drafting up the rules when they were introduced 2 years ago. And once the rules were introduced, it's up to the Gardaí then to enforce them, to make sure that people are adhering to them. So just the same way as if you were driving too fast in your car, or you're speeding, or if you were drunk driving, it would be the Gardaí that would stage an intervention and stop that and prosecute you for doing so. So look, we support the Gardaí. It's a really, really tough job that they've got. But, clearly the statistics show the increasing number of serious brain injuries, the serious kind of general injuries, and the rising number of fatalities shows that there's something not working here. and we need greater enforcement to make sure that things get a lot safer.
1: And when can we start seeing that enforcement? Of course, it's all good talking about it, having, you know, committee hearings about what needs to be done. But I mean, we're losing lives on our roads now. 2 deaths this year from e-scooter collisions. So really, how much of this is just talking? When can we actually start seeing

0: taking action on these?
1: Well, I do believe that we were in the Oireachtas Joint Committee yesterday up in Dáil Éireann, and it's clearly a priority. I talked to politicians yesterday, and I know that the minister is Sean Canny is one of his top priorities. So we'll see some progress on this. The consultants at the Temple Street Hospital would like to see an outright ban of e-scooters. I'm not sure that's going to happen, but I do think that there will be new rules introduced that will make them a lot safer to be used on the roads in Ireland.
0: David, thanks for joining us on the line this morning on the Kildare Today show. That is David Martin, Head of Communications at the Road Safety Authority. It comes as e-scooters have become the single biggest cause of traumatic brain injuries among children admitted under neurosurgery and rehabilitation services at Temple Street, according to clinicians cited by the Road Safety Authority. I suppose it goes against all of the rules of e-scooters. Children under the age of 16 are not allowed to ride them, yet there are children being admitted after being injured whilst riding them. A lot of messages are coming in relation to e-scooters. Joe says, the scooters are not dangerous, the child on the back is. I see people coming from and going to work on them every day in Monastrevin. It's the parents that should be prosecuted. Another listener says, let me see here, I followed a guy on the e-scooter the other day along the road. I was matching his speed. It was doing 45 kilometres per hour. If legislation on their speed exists, how are they still allowed? Asks Brendan in Tallaght. That's the thing, you know, there are rules in place. Unfortunately, we're just not seeing the enforcement of them. Again, we don't have a lot of guards on the roads. You can't really just, they're not being caught essentially for breaking these rules, going over the 20 kilometre per hour speed limit that they are supposed to be following. Another listener says, it is the parents' fault, it's no one else, have they no brains? And another message comes in relation to David Shawtall joining us just before the break there in relation to Newbury Hall. Well done to David for highlighting again the importance of Newbury Domain to the local community. New owners may not understand the importance of the birthplace of the Boyne, says Michelle Kane. Keep those messages coming in on 0833 97 97 97, or call us on 045 898 999. Just want to give an update in relation to one of the stories that were in the headlines yesterday about the woman who was found dead in Clarney. Gardaí are continuing the search for a man linked to the death of 43-year-old Jamie Kearney. The body of the mother of one was found in her home in Clarney on Tuesday afternoon, and a technical examination at her home concluded last night, and a post-mortem examination was also carried out yesterday. Now, Gardaí are saying that they are following a definite line of inquiry and are especially keen to speak to a man who is known to the victim. However, his whereabouts at present are unknown. It is understood that the man is to have been living in Ireland for a period of time, and he has been described as a person of significant interest to the murder investigation. However, Gardaí say that for legal reasons they are not in a position to comment in detail about his age, name or nationality. Personnel from the Garda National Immigration Bureau at ports and airports have been alerted in an effort to ensure the man does not flee the jurisdiction. But that's the latest we have in relation to 43-year-old Jamie Kearney, who was found dead in her home in Clarney in County Kerry on Tuesday afternoon. Again, Gardaí say they have a definite line of inquiry and have one person in particular of keen interest, but for the moment they are not naming who it is.
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0: More message, or well, actually I should welcome you into the second hour first. Welcome into the second hour of Thursday morning's Kildare Today. Still to come between now and 11 o'clock, campaigners for reform of the inheritance tax system met with the Taoiseach Simon Harris, with future meetings to take place with the Taoiseach, which they believe will result in reform of the system in the upcoming budget. A campaign to recognise a bathroom access card is holding a day of awareness today. We'll be speaking to Family Carers Ireland as they're calling for carers' pay payments to rise to €325 a week, and we'll also be looking at local issues around the county. Now we'll be catching up on some messages coming in on 0833 97 97 97. Why can't groups like the Newbury Hall People, so the Carberry and Derren Turn Community Group apply to the Criminal Assets Bureau for a grant from NAMA? another listener has texted in. If those people using e-scooters injure themselves, it's one thing, but injuring other people that are walking on footpaths is another. This listener says a woman suffered two fractured hips recently from being hit with a scooter. Who is going to be compensating those injured people, asks Mick. And another message has come in saying this Sunday, July 12th, will be the 100th anniversary of the acceptance of our national anthem. And one final message about the e-scooters. Why put the responsibility on the Gardaí for kids on e-scooters? It's the parents who allow the under-16s to use them. They should be fined. It's their children, their responsibility. Do keep the messages coming in to 0833 97 97 97 with sipit.ie. You can also call us on 045 898 999 or email studio@kfmradio.com. Now, campaigners for reform of the inheritance tax system say Ireland's super rich have found loopholes to avoid inheritance taxes, while 1 million childless citizens remain at the bottom rung of the tax ladder. The campaign by End Discrimination in Inheritance Tax, also known as EDIT, are seeking to change Ireland's inheritance tax structure. They're holding a series of discussions at Leinster House. They started with the Taoiseach Simon Harris. That took place on Tuesday, and it will be concluding with the Taoiseach Micheál Martin next week for talks which they believe will result in reform of the system in the upcoming budget. And joining me on the line now is EDIT co-founder and spokesperson James Sexton. James, good morning and welcome back to the Kildare Today Show.
5: Hannah, very nice to speak to you again and your listeners. We had a fantastic conversation last time, and I think this is an issue that certainly exercised you and many of your listeners at the time.
0: And we got a lot of engagement from that chat, listeners texting in. You were on the show a few months ago highlighting the need for that reform of inheritance tax. For listeners who did miss that interview or just aren't fully brushed up on the current inheritance tax system, what is the EDIT group calling for? What are the issues in the current system?
5: Yeah, well, we're calling for radical reform in our inheritance tax laws, because the system as it exists at the moment is based on three different thresholds, Group A, Group B and C. Parents can thankfully pass $400,000 tax-free to each of their children, whereas single and childless citizens, they're only permitted to pass up to $40,000 tax-free to their loved ones. So the system is unfair, it's inequitable, and it needs to change. And members of EDIT, we were invited to our second meeting with Minister Harris and his officials on Tuesday, and we had a very constructive meeting with his officials. And at that meeting, we examined further the costings associated with our proposal. And our proposal, just to remind your listeners, is the introduction of an index-linked lifetime tax-free threshold of $460,000 for every citizen. And as I explained to your listeners previously, our proposal removes nothing from parents and the children. But what it does achieve, Hannah, is it ensures fairness, equality and justice in our inheritance tax laws for the families and loved ones of all childless citizens in Kildare and throughout the country. Now, we're very confident that we will see significant reforms to our inheritance tax laws in Budget 27. And the reason why we say that is because equality, fairness and justice matter to Irish citizens. And I think it matters, obviously, to our elected public representatives too. They fully understand this issue now. It has taken some time to get that message across to them, but we have been relentless campaigners over the last 3 years, and our campaign has received huge national attention and media coverage. And this horrible unfairness and inequity in our inheritance tax system, and we have to call it what it is, and that is what it is, has been allowed to take place by successive governments for decades, because until now, no one has exposed it. And it is a discriminatory system that has been levied disproportionately at the families and loved ones of ordinary, hardworking, PAYE childless citizens. But we do believe that there is now the political will to once and for all reform it in Budget 2027. And we receive regular emails from predominantly elderly citizens throughout the country to say that this reform must happen now. It cannot be put off any longer, because it will be too late for many of them. So that's where we're at the moment. And obviously, as you said, we had a series of meetings.
0: Mm.
5: We met with Mr. Harris's officials on Tuesday. We gave a presentation to members of the Fine Gael Parliamentary Party on Tuesday afternoon, and that was really well attended. We met with Independent Ireland yesterday morning, and yesterday afternoon we had a really constructive meeting with Minister Sean Canny, who is the leader of the Independent Group. And as you say, we meet with the Taoiseach next Wednesday. But I do think, Hannah, it's very important that I take this opportunity to remind your listeners of those equality, justice and fairness concerns that we have so clearly identified. Because it's only when the numbers are presented that your listeners will say, oh my God, this is me. Mm-hmm. This is the situation that my loved ones or family members will be faced with when I'm gone, because their loved ones will be saddled with punitive inheritance tax bills that simply do not apply to many, many other citizens.
0: And one listener has texted in, James, already saying that they agree their wife is going through this at the moment and it is bad enough with the legal system. They say they're paying a lot and it's just holding everything up at the moment. Again, am I right in saying that they are the first group to call out the inheritance tax and say that it is discriminatory for those who don't have children in Ireland?
5: Well, we think so. Yeah. I'm sure that perhaps there are other commentators. You know, it's obviously journalists have written about this issue in the past as well. Would it be okay, Hannah, if I just reminded your listeners of, you know, what the financial ramifications of our current system for them?
0: Absolutely. Of course. Yeah, I think it's important for listeners to get the full detail.
5: So if we consider a home in Kildare, bought and paid for by a citizen over an entire lifetime, and that house is currently valued at €400,000, and they wish to pass it on to their only child upon death. Now, that child, thankfully, will have an inheritance tax bill of zero. But if we consider the same home, valued at €400,000, that a childless citizen wishes to pass to a much-loved brother, sister, nephew or niece upon their passing, that brother, sister, nephew or niece, they will have an inheritance tax bill of €118,800. And if we consider the same home, valued at €400,000, that a childless citizen might wish to pass not to an immediate family member, but perhaps to a much-loved lifelong friend, a carer, a neighbour, someone who has done more for them in their lifetime than perhaps any family member, that lifelong friend, carer or neighbour, their inheritance tax bill will be €125,400. Now, that is not a fair and equitable inheritance tax system. And if we were to consider take a slightly more expensive property in Kildare, let's say valued at €600,000, that a citizen wishes to pass to their child upon death, there would be an inheritance tax liability. The child would have an inheritance tax bill of €66,000. Now, this is a very significant inheritance tax bill, absolutely, but it's nothing compared to what lies ahead for so many others. That €600,000 home in Kildare that a childless person wishes to pass, again, as I said, to a brother or sister, a nephew or niece, that inheritance tax bill based on a €600,000 home in Kildare is €184,800. And again, if you want to pass it to a lifelong friend, a carer or neighbour, that €600,000 home that person has worked for all their entire life, that person will be saddled with an inheritance tax bill of €191,400. Now, and that system cannot continue because it is manifestly unfair. It is unjust. The Taoiseach knows it. Simon Harris knows it. And Minister Chambers and Minister Foley should know it. If it's not reformed, then the fundamental principle of equality for all citizens in this republic does not apply. Mm. There is no getting away from that reality. But there is a solution. And the solution is very, very simple. It's an index-linked lifetime tax-free threshold of €460,000 for all citizens. It means that everyone in this republic is treated fairly and equitably in our inheritance tax laws. What's then what's not to like about that? The government's political opponents will not argue against equality for their fellow citizens. But there will be a cost. There's always a cost to equality. And that's obviously, you know, they're the discussions that obviously we were having. But, you know, equality matters to Irish citizens, and it matters to 1 million childless citizens who wish to pass their fully taxed assets to their loved ones, family members, or others upon death. And we really do now need to hear what the Kildare elected public representatives have to say about this matter on behalf of all the childless constituents in Kildare.
0: And James, as you were mentioning there, it's 1 million childless people in Ireland now, and we have an ageing population. We are also seeing a decline in birth rate. So I can assume that more people will decide to be childless in Ireland in the future. So that number might go above 1 million.
5: Absolutely.
0: And you were saying that there now does seem to be political willingness by the government. Again, what was the discussion like with Simon Harris? He's one of the first leaders that you met with in talks this week.
5: Exactly.
0: So is he promising that this is something that is going to be reformed for Budget 2027?
5: Well, there is an acknowledgement that the current system is discriminatory. There is an acknowledgement that it will be reformed. We didn't receive any promises. There is no politician who's going to write the budget, you know, for us or anyone else 3 months before the budget is actually presented to the public. But we are very confident, because you cannot, you know, this criticism will continue to be levied at the government. You know, we cannot have a system that discriminates against 1 million hardworking PAYE, you know, childless citizens. It's just grotesque. It's just nonsense. And I think that, you know, there is a realization that that the public will not tolerate this any longer. You know, it has almost got to that stage. We either live in a republic where everyone is treated fairly and equitably, or we don't. Because the current system is, unless you have children, you do not get to pass your fully taxed assets to your family members and loved ones as other citizens do. It's almost hard to imagine in 2026. It's almost as if, you know, can you imagine if our inheritance tax system discriminated against people based on a disability?
0: Hmm.
5: But we discriminate against people simply because of their childless status. And that system cannot continue any longer. It's untenable. It's grotesque is the only word to describe it. And everybody that we speak to accepts that this system is discriminatory. But everything boils down to numbers, and whether or not this, you know, the government, we are confident that they will. They will have to look at other areas to see. Obviously, there is a cost to ensuring that every citizen receives up to $460,000 tax-free, and many, many citizens will receive no inheritance, you know, and our system ensures it's fair. And if somebody was lucky enough to receive more than up to $460,000 in their own lifetime, it's only fair and equitable that a progressive tax system can then be applied to anything above that. These are all questions for the Department of Finance and for Simon Harris and for our elected public representatives. You know, we're not the decision makers, but, you know, it's so important now that, you know, that citizens wake up to the reality. If they say nothing, nothing changes. And their loved ones, if, you know, any person here, perhaps in their 50s and 60s, who is perhaps or more, who has worked 40 years to pay for their home, and they're childless, and they have a 600,000 euro home in Kildare. As I said, their loved ones will be writing checks to the revenue commissioners for 184,800 euro. That's coming down the tracks for them, unless they, you know, pick up the phone and contact the Taoiseach and contact Simon Harris and contact all the Kildare TDs and say, this system cannot continue any longer.
0: And now, James, you're meeting with the Taoiseach this week. What are the next steps for EDIT if by any chance these reforms aren't met with Budget 2027? Are you going to continue that campaign and call for meetings? Yeah.
5: No, we obviously we will continue our campaign for as long as it takes, but we have done, you know, we have been tireless campaigners over the last 3 years. There is not a single TD, senator or MEP in the Doyle Éireann who is not fully aware of this issue. There's nothing further that we can add in terms of making our case. We not only have we made the case in terms of pointing out to them, obviously, it's almost unbelievable that how this has been allowed to continue for decades. And the reason why it has been allowed to continue for decades is because it has generated huge revenues for the government. And obviously the revenues from inheritance taxes have doubled in the last 5 or 6 years, simply due to escalating house prices. It brings in over €1 billion. So we understand that. But we're not arguing, our campaign group has never argued for cuts in inheritance taxes. We are simply arguing for fair and equity. We understand that. It's a separate discussion. We could have a separate debate about the pros and cons of whether inheritance taxes are fair and just. Some people would argue they are. Some people would argue that inheritance taxes should be abolished as they have in some European countries. But that's a separate debate. We're not going down that. That's not what we're concerned with. We're just asking for fairness, equality, for all the single and childless citizens in this country. That principle surely in 2026 is important. If it isn't, then we clearly do not live in a republic. Our constitution says that we are all equal citizens. We are not equal citizens in terms of our inheritance tax laws. We absolutely are not.
0: James, thank you for your time on the Kildare Today show again this morning. That is James Sexton, co-founder and spokesperson for the End Discrimination in Inheritance Tax Group. Again, James joined us a few months ago as well, explaining what they are calling for. Now they have met with the likes of the Taoiseach, Simon Harris, other kind of representatives, leaders, senators over the week. They are concluding those talks with Taoiseach Micheál Martin next week. And again, it is believed that it will result in reform of the system in the upcoming budget. But James, thanks again for taking time on the Kildare Today show. Plenty of messages coming in on 0833 97 97 97. I will catch up with them after the break.
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0: Now, Nikki has texted in, what if a €600,000 home is left to a son or daughter that lived in it, who lived all in the same home? I understand if there's no inheritance tax to children of that person, of that home. It's really just in terms of the inheritance tax is paid more by the likes of niece, nephews, maybe not immediate family or, lifelong partners, stuff like that. Another listener has texted in on inheritance tax of a home to an nephew, there is a loophole where they can say they were living in that home for years before the person has passed away. Do they have to pay the inheritance taxes then? I haven't heard of any loopholes about that. Maybe if anyone has any information, do let us know. One listener asks, so will the people who already paid this tax get it back? And another listener says, regarding inheritance tax, what system is used in Northern Ireland and in other EU countries, asks Tony. I was trying to find out a bit more information in relation to how it works up north. It looks like it is calculated on the value of the estate, with the first £325,000 of an estate completely tax-free, and then an additional £175,000 allowance applies if the family home is passed to direct descendants, for example, children or grandchildren. Another listener called in to the studio here on 045 898 999 saying there were roadworks in Allan Wood that they were never told about. They almost missed his wife's appointment and is wondering if anyone else in Allan Wood had any notice of it. So if anyone in the Allan Wood area was notified of roadworks, do let us know here. This listener is saying that they weren't notified and almost missed an appointment today. Do keep the messages coming in on 0833 97 97 97 or call us on 045 898 999. You can also email studio@kfmradio.com. And just actually one final message that's just popped up here is telling about the hotels that are not regulated, they are charging what they like. For example, €500 in Dublin when there's a concert on. It's a good point. We definitely are seeing the price of hotels rising when there is a concert happening in the city centre. Do keep the messages coming in. Now, a campaign to recognise a bathroom access card is holding a day of awareness today, July 9th. The No Wait card seeks to allow those with bowel or bladder conditions or spinal injury to use private bathrooms in public places such as shops. No Wait Card Ireland are asking people to share stories of being denied access to facilities as a way to raise awareness of the issue. And joining me now is Kildangan's Maria Crowe, a regular contributor to KFM in relation to the No Wait Card, as well as Victoria Spillane, Chief Operations Officer at Crohn's and Colitis Ireland. Good morning to you both, and thank you for taking our call on the Kildare Today Show. Maria, I'll come to you first. We first spoke about the No Wait Card in November of 2025, 8 months ago, when Kildare South Labour TD Mark Wall introduced a bill to give legal status to No Wait Cards. I mean, I feel like since then, since November, it's really exploded the awareness and support for No Wait Cards here in Ireland.
6: Hi Hannah, morning to your listeners. Thanks so much for having me on. That's not by coincidence, Hannah. Now, we've put in like a lot of work into raising awareness all through Ireland. So today is a kind of culmination of that awareness. That's why we're very excited. It's the first time in Ireland we get to have an awareness day about the No Wait Cards, and that people with like bowel and bladder conditions get to speak today on what it's like to have a medical condition and not be able to leave your house without asking, could we use your toilet in places?
0: And, you know, Maria, you've been so eloquently spoken on the show when it came to describing your own experience of having the painful bladder condition, and I suppose what a No Wait Card would mean for you. Like, how would it change life for you, and then of course anyone else with bladder bowel conditions or spinal injuries?
6: Well, Hannah, at the moment, it's every time you want to leave the house, if you want to go to Dublin to an event, to, you know, like a festival or anything like that, you either have to decide, will I go, will I not go? And then we have the stress of trying to map toilets, like from like Google Maps and everything, to see if there's a toilet on the route. That's usually what I do a couple of days beforehand. I kind of check where I'm going, maybe see have I got a toilet every maybe half an hour, just in case I do have an emergency. So that's why this card is so important to me and to all the supporters and to everyone with a bladder and bowel condition. It's like a freedom card is basically what it is for us. It's independence. It means we can go somewhere.
0: Of course. And again, you were saying it's no coincidence that there has been so much more support and awareness considering the amount of work that has been put in by yourself and other campaigners and groups. Again, from a political standpoint then, there is a lot of support there with the likes of the Labour Party trying to introduce the bill. How far along are we with that? I mean, can we start to be seeing physical No Wait Cards anytime soon?
6: Well, the bill was introduced by Mark there in January, and that kind of sits still. But in the meantime, like Jennifer Carroll McNeill did reach out to the Department of Health, and we have had a meeting with them. So we're kind of slightly positive that they are going to, at the moment, they're researching about the card, how would they support it, how would they expand it. So them talks are going on behind the scenes. So we're kind of hopeful, but that's kind of, you know, in the next hopefully few weeks, months. But like today's Awareness Day is just about today, tomorrow, when we all need to leave our houses.
0: And also joining on the line is Victoria. Victoria, thanks for holding the line there. In relation to Crohn's and Colitis Ireland and the work being done there, I can imagine like a No Wait Card will also make a huge difference for those with the likes of Crohn, ulcerative colitis. How are businesses and you know, I suppose organisations like yourselves supporting the awareness day today?
7: Absolutely. So first of all, thank you so much for having me on, Hannah. It's a pleasure to be on here today. So at Clont Colliers Ireland, we've actually been providing an away card to our members for many years now, and actually advocating just for greater awareness and acceptance of it through just patient support and advocacy work. And even like last November, we were up in Leinster House giving a briefing, and it was a big part of the day there, just especially to highlight, you know, support for Mark Wall's proposed legislation. And, you know, as Maria alluded to earlier, and you've said it yourself, you know, people living with Crohn's disease, ulcerative colitis and a stoma. I mean, I've had Crohn's disease for the last 28 years since I was 13, and I live with a permanent stoma as well. And there was no such thing as a car back then, you know. And as Maria said there as well, you know, you're planning out your journey. You know, from I'm in Cork, so it could be Cork to Dublin, whatever it might be. And some of us have at times had to have a little makeshift port a cabin in a car, you know, to get from A to B. Unfortunately, you know, it's thinking outside the box to be able to make your journey. So, you know, access to a toilet isn't a convenience. It's an urgent medical necessity. And many people, you know, in Crohn's Colitis Ireland, we advocate and support those living with inflammatory bowel disease, because we can experience sudden and unpredictable symptoms. And it's the anxiety of knowing whether a toilet will be available can impact every aspect of our lives, from work to education to travel, social activities. What we always say, you know, living with chronic illness, they're lifelong chronic debilitating illnesses, of which that there is no cure for right now.
0: Yeah,
7: and but at the same time, we want everyone to live their best lives as possible. But and you know, but unfortunately, it can be rather tough, and especially because these illnesses are invisible as well. Mm. You know, we look fine on the outside, but on the inside, we're dealing with severe urgency, pain, fatigue, sometimes effects of surgery, and that's then where the no weight card is actually invaluable, because it provides a simple way to explain a situation rather quickly and discreetly when someone urgently needs access to facilities. And you know, today is about encouraging the businesses, public venues, communities to better understand what a no weight card represents. So when, say, the likes of Maria and myself and plenty others within the community go and actually show our way cards that we have, it's not about special treatment. It's about dignity, compassion, recognising that some people are living with health conditions that require urgent access to a toilet, because at the end of the day, it's just a basic human right to be given access to a toilet.
0: Of course, and it's something that if you don't have one of these conditions and any kind of invisible illness, you don't really think of how it actually impacts someone's life, and you don't, like, for a lot of people, going to the bathroom isn't really a second thought. There's no planning needed for a toilet. Where is my closest toilet? Again, how have businesses and organizations and I suppose other campaigners and maybe new people who are joining the No Wait Car campaign reacting to this? Are they taking it on board?
7: It's, I think, because from I suppose a CCI viewpoint, and obviously, you know, we deal with, again, other organisations as well across different therapeutic areas. It's the fact of chronic illness is increasing, right? Not just nationally, but globally. And I think that there's more people, not just living with, but also impacted by living with a chronic illness, or, you know, that they've got someone within their close circle living with it. So there's a better understanding there, I think, in more recent times as to why such a card is needed. We still have a long, long way to go, but we're, you know, baby steps. They're steps nonetheless. Mm. I do feel people are becoming more receptive, to be honest, Hannah. I really do. Again, a long way to go, but people are listening, you know, and people are asking questions. People are trying to understand, you know, and I think that it is just, and that's a win in my eyes when people actually ask the questions. What is this? What might it be needed for? You know, how can we support? And it's like, okay, you know, when the interest is there, and it's just the eagerness from businesses and communities to actually just, you know, understand if they don't fully understand right now. And they are asking, you know, they are asking the right questions. And, you know, we give talks in workplaces as well, just to highlight living with a chronic illness, what it might mean for an employee, or even out in businesses, what it might mean for a patron going into a store, etc. You know, that's all work ongoing that we do on a weekly basis. But it's, I do feel things are going in the right direction. I would like to see things continue to do so, because we need the card to be taken seriously. You know, it's not just that it's a card where someone is after doing up themselves. It's absolutely not. You know, it's an official card, and it just needs to be. And people need to understand that. If they don't fully understand right now why someone might need it, I always say no one goes unscathed in this life, Anna. You know, everyone is going to be impacted by something or some their lives, you know. So it's just about having that compassion and that empathy and just trying to understand why someone would actually need it. But no, I do feel people are becoming a lot more receptive, for sure. And I always say, just put yourselves into someone's shoes, even for that 30 seconds that someone might be asking for. Put yourselves in their shoes. What if you were in their position? How would you like to be treated? You know, it's just a dignity and respect that we're looking for.
0: Of course. And again, with an awareness day, that's really the message behind it all. Maria, again, with this awareness day in place, I can imagine, did you see an awareness day for a no weight card ever coming about?
8: No, can I just echo there what Victoria said? Like, she has put in the groundwork over the years on the no weight card, so I didn't start from ground zero. She's after putting in quite a lot of work. That's what the awareness day is. Like, it would be amazing, like, if I can just walk into like a shop, a business, wherever I am, and just show the card. Because like at the moment, you could show the card, and some people do know. And in the last few weeks, I've actually used that Crohn's card there a good few times. And some people have recognised it and some people have not. So it just would be great, you know, if like I could walk in, or someone with like a bowel condition can walk in, show the card, people recognise it, and there's no explaining like your medical condition to a stranger on a shop floor. Like, that's what today is all about. It's just, as Victoria said there, it's about a day of dignity, it's about a day of compassion. It's just for the first time ever, we're getting actually to hear our voices saying, you know, please, please, please, let us use your toilet. This is our card. We have a genuine medical condition.
0: Of course. And most importantly, how can businesses, organisation group and groups support the No Weight Card Awareness Day? I mean, what should they be looking out for today? Get involved.
8: Yeah, so today on all your social medias, we're just asking you like to post your own stories, you know, about planning trips, about refusal, about having to stay at home, and just use the hashtag NoWaitCardIreland on every single post. If you tag my page, NoWaitCardIreland, I'm sharing absolutely everyone's post today. And like myself and Victoria there, I'd be absolutely delighted if any business wants to ring in and saying, yeah, we would support, you know, someone coming in with a no waste card. And can I just say a big shout out as well to Mark Wall TD. Like, he's done so, so much work behind the scenes on this campaign and trying to get it through with Jennifer Carr-McNeil and the Department of Health.
0: Of course, Maria, thank you so much for joining us on the show.
8: Thanks
0: this
8: a million,
0: morning.
8: Hannah. Thank you.
0: And for, in general, joining us to let listeners know about the no wait card, and also to Kildare South Labour TD Mark Wall for also joining in on that discussion back in November. And also, Victoria, thank you for joining us. That was Victoria Splann, Chief Operations Officer at Crohn's and Colitis Ireland, highlighting the work that they have been doing for a number of years in relation to these no weight cards. And that was Kildangan's Maria Crowe, campaigner of the no weight card and frequent contributor to KFM when it comes to just discussing the basic rights that people should be having if they need access to a toilet. A lot of messages are coming in for support about this no weight card, but a big thanks to Victoria and Maria for joining us on the line this morning, and the best of luck with the Awareness Day today. Looking at social media, there are a lot of posts about it. Again, if you want to support it on social media, you can visit the No Weight Card Ireland on Instagram, as well as their Facebook page. And again, they're reposting stuff all day today.
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0: Now going to the messages that have come in. Ulcerated Colitis Society of Ireland have a toilet card if you're caught on the spot, says Joe. Another listener says that card would also benefit people with celiac disease. And another listener has texted in saying that they do support the Awareness Day. It was a long time coming. Some other messages coming in. Actually, one about the public toilets. This listener says that the public toilets in the Glen Royal Shopping Centre in Maynooth have been locked up for ages. And also the Range in Maynooth, says this listener. I haven't heard anything about that. Maybe if other listeners are aware of that, maybe know why, do you let us know on 0833 97 97 97. And then some other messages coming in. Want to wish all Irish dancers, especially Daisy School of Dance in Maynooth, taking part in the World Dancing Competition in Dublin. There's almost 12,000 dancers from all over the world in Dublin this week and next. Best of luck from all of the parents. So best of luck there for all the Irish dancers, especially the Daisy School of Dance in Maynooth, taking part in that World Dancing Competition this week and next week in Dublin. Do keep the messages coming in on 0833 97 97 97, or give us a call on 045 898 999. You can also email us studio@kfmradio.com. Now, Family Carers Ireland is calling for an end to means tests and an introduction of a new carer payment. The charity's pre-budget submission, Building a Caring Society, is centred on 9 pillars of change shaped by the experiences and concerns of family carers. And a recent report found that 71% of family carers are struggling to make ends meet, with the charity urging the government to increase the weekly carer payments to €325. Claire Duffy, Policy and Public Affairs Manager at Family Carers Ireland, joins me on the line now. Claire, good morning. Thanks for taking our call on the show.
9: Good morning, Hannah. Delighted to be here.
0: So the government recently increased that income threshold for carers' allowance. And, you know, although it is better than nothing, it really still doesn't match what work carers, family carers are actually providing day in, day out.
9: Yeah, so there's two important, I suppose, messages that we have for government in our budget 2027 submission. And the first one relates to the adequacy of the carers allowance payment. So at the minute, carers allowance at a maximum rate is €270 per week. We're calling for that to be increased to €325 per week. And there's two reasons for that. It's because in order to get carers allowance, you must, as a condition of the payment, provide full-time care. And that at a minimum is 35 hours of care each week. So it's a full-time job. The second reason is in recognition of the significant additional costs that are associated with providing care. And research we had done a number of years ago showed that the additional cost of that care can be as much as €241 per week. So we're saying that at its current rate of €270, it simply isn't adequate. It needs to be increased by €55. And that would set carers' allowance at 30% of average weekly earnings, which is kind of a benchmark that we would use in the charity sector. The second thing that we're looking for in our budget campaign is the full abolition of the carers' allowance means tested. So your listeners will know that carers' allowance is a means tested payment. In the last number of years, significant progress has been made in increasing the amount that you can earn while getting care, or in order to qualify for carers' allowance. That's called the disregard. So last week, something really significant happened on the 1st of July. Those disregards increased to an unprecedented rate for a social welfare means tested payment. So a couple now can earn up to $110,000 a year and qualify for the full rate of carers allowance. And that's on a sliding scale up to about $138,000. So anything they earn between $110,000 and $138,000 will give them a reduced rate of carers allowance. For single carers, they can earn it up to €1,000 per week or $55,000 a year on a sliding scale up to $69,000. So we're saying that's brilliant. I commend government and the Department of Social Protection for doing that. It's really important. But we're saying, don't stop there. Governments have a commitment in the programme for government to fully abolish the means test. And we're saying, wouldn't it be great to do it this year when we hold the EU presidency? And 90% of caring households will now satisfy the means test for carers allowance. We have shown, or the department figures have shown, that the increases that have happened to the income disregard over recent years hasn't caused the scheme, the carers allowance scheme, to explode in terms of numbers. And we're saying there's nothing to be afraid of from a government perspective of fully abolishing the means test in October's budget.
0: And also on top of that is, you know, family carers, they are saving the government money year on year. So it really would make sense to continue to invest in this, because if we're looking at it, I suppose, from a financial point of view from the government, there is money being saved.
9: Absolutely. And if we look at Sláinte Care, the kind of the government-wide strategy for how we're going to transform our health services, it's predicated on care closer to home. And that means care provided by families. So you're absolutely right, Hannah. It's critical that we invest in carers and help them sustain their caring role. Another really important ask that we have in our budget submission is giving carers a right to respite. Now, that's a very easy thing to say. Mm. It's a very difficult thing to achieve, actually, and it's something that probably needs to be done over a number of budgets. But we know from our State of Caring survey that you referred to earlier, 75% of carers have never received respite. So respite is a fancy word for a break. So I'm looking forward to my annual leave during the summer. I'm looking forward to being off this weekend. Carers don't have that luxury. They have no right to a single day off per year. And carers consistently tell us it's the one thing they need more than anything else is a break. And not just a break, but the ability to plan a break. The ability to know I'm going to have respite on the week beginning X, Y, or Z. And that respite should be flexible. It should be appropriate. And again, the person receiving respite should enjoy it as much as they possibly can, because very often we hear from carers who say, I won't use respite for my mum or my dad or my child because they don't enjoy it, or they come home worse than when they went in. And that's not good. That's not respite for anyone. Mm. So we are calling for a right to respite and funding for emergency respite as well.
0: And you mentioned, you kind of used the word luxury when it came to describing respite, whereas it should just be a basic, you know, policy or just a basic thing for family carers to have. In terms of funding that respite, just for family carers to have a break, I mean, realistically, how much would it cost? Would it be a lot, or would it make sense?
9: It absolutely makes sense, and responsibility for the provision of respite actually sits with the Department of Health, the Department of Children and Disability, and the HSE. So we as a national charity, we do deliver an emergency respite scheme on a limited basis, and we're very grateful for the funding that we have to do that. But it isn't up to us to deliver that respite. It is up to the government to deliver publicly provided respite and quality respite. In terms of how much it would cost, here's the crazy thing. We actually don't know how much respite we have in the system at present. And the Department of Children and Disability are completing an audit of respite provision across the country. And that's going to be a really important piece of work in telling us what we have and then planning for what we actually need. So we believe that we should have a register where carers can register their need for respite by region and by age, or maybe category of the person that they're caring for. So if they're caring for a child in Kildare, that they should be able to go onto a register and say, this is what I need, this is where I'm based. That hasn't happened. That's something that we are advocating for and will continue to advocate for.
0: Of course. Is there a fear by Family Carers Ireland that family care here will reach a point that family carers simply won't be able to continue caring if there isn't more support available?
9: Yeah, so at the minute we have approximately 624,000 family carers in Ireland. And it's important to say not all of those are at crisis point. A lot of those carers are providing care and coping. But if you're at the sharper end of caring, if you're at the level of caring where you're providing in excess of 50, 60 hours of care each week, then you are incredibly vulnerable to burnout unless you get the supports that you need when you need them. And that's critical. It's not just about providing supports eventually. It's about having them when you need them and actually knowing that they're there if and when you need them as well.
0: Mm. And a reading here, the government has said that Budget 2027 will focus on targeted supports rather than across-the-board increases. How confident are you and Family Carers Ireland that carers will be among the priorities for government in their budget this year?
9: I believe that carers will be, because they have been in recent budgets. And I know that some carers or some of your listeners will say, well, I don't feel that we have been a priority. The investment that was put into increasing the disregard in last year in particular was significant. We had a meeting last week with Minister Derek Cleary and Department of Social Protection officials at their annual budget forum. And I'm confident from listening to the Minister that the carers and disability are a priority for him in October's budget. And actually the big item for that department and for the Minister at the minute is the cost of disability payment, which the disability organisations are very cohesive on. They have a cohesive message around it. They were very, very disappointed that there was no cost of disability payment introduced in last year's budget, but they're very clear they want a cost of disability payment in this budget at a rate of €55 per week, and we would support those calls.
0: All right, Claire, thank you so much for joining us on the show this morning. That is Claire Duffy, Policy and Public Affairs Manager at Family Carers Ireland. It comes as they are calling for an end to the means test and an introduction of new carer payments in their pre-budget submission, Building a Caring Society. Reminder that Budget 2027, it will be presented in the Dáil on October 6th this year. It has been confirmed. But a big thanks to Claire for joining us on the show this morning.
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0: Coming up on Friday morning's Kildare Today, Uisce Éireann has been hit with a €31 million penalty over leaks and bad debts. It's claimed rising petrol and diesel prices are leading to more people driving off without paying. Permission has been granted for the development of 106 apartments at the site of the Mother and Baby Institution in Bessborough, which has been described by survivors and advocates as very disappointing. A bill to ban hair coursing was overwhelmingly defeated in the Dáil by 125 votes to 24. People aged 18 to 34 are being urged to become blood donors as the Irish Blood Transfusion Service seeks to replace an ageing donor base. And an appeal has been put out to the public to restore habitats in bid to help pollinators. Join me, Hannah Kelly, for issues affecting you locally, nationally and internationally, live from 9.
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2: It's midnight, I'm Lindsay Dolan. Labour MPs in Britain have overwhelmingly backed Andy Burnham to be their next leader. On the first day of nominations, 322 of them have lent their support. It's about 80% of the UK parliamentary party. Sky's chief political correspondent John Craig said he's almost guaranteed to be the next British Prime Minister.
3: He's one short of the 323 he needs to be absolutely sure. No other candidate can get the required 81. Most of the cabinet are on this list, but I can't see Keir Starmer, I can't see Shabana Mahmood.
2: A person of interest in the investigation into the death of Jamie Carney in Kerry has fled the country. The body of the mother of one was discovered at her home in Killarney on Tuesday. The murder investigation is continuing. Gardaí are appealing for information. Ralph Regal from the Irish Independent outlines what's known about the man's movements.
4: He got a bus in the early hours of Tuesday morning straight to Dublin, went to Dublin Airport and managed to catch a flight to Turkey. They are now liaising with Europol and Interpol with the Turkish authorities in a bid to trace this man, but I don't think anybody underestimates the difficulties involved because of the sheer size of Turkey and the fact that some of the Turkish borders, particularly in the south and east, are so porous.
2: Victims and support groups are welcoming new recommendations to tackle domestic and gender-based violence. The Oireachtas Justice Committee has published 26 calls, including the strengthening of bail laws and addressing barriers to civil legal aid for survivors. It also recommends increased training for Gardaí, an increase in emergency accommodation, and the suspension of Garda members who are being investigated for crimes of this nature. Women's Aid CEO Sarah Benson says more is still needed.
5: All the recommendations here are very welcome, but this has to be put in the context of our national domestic sexual and gender-based violence strategy. That is aligned across four pillars: prevention, protection, prosecution, and overall coordinated policy. We need to continue to work on all of those fronts if we're going to really make a difference.
2: A 37-year-old man has been charged with explosives under suspicious circumstances after a security alert in South Belfast. It happened in the Roosevelt Street area today. He also faces charges of possession of an offensive weapon, possession of a prohibited weapon, and possession of Class C controlled drugs with intent to supply. He's due to appear at Belfast Magistrates Court tomorrow, while a 37-year-old woman was released on police bail. RTE is to open using AI within the company, according to the Director General, Kevin Backhurst. Executives appeared before the Public Accounts Committee today for questioning on how it's using its Exchequer funding. Mr. Backhurst told the committee AI is a radio useful tool.
6: We have to embrace every new technology, and you know, I say that alongside deep respect for the quality of the people we have working there and their abilities in doing their job. And in the end, particularly areas like journalism, you know, we will always have human oversight of journalistic decisions. You have editors and journalists and producers who are doing the work. They may use AI tools, but in the end, the humans will do the journalism. AI is already a useful tool that we already use in some areas of news and current affairs.
2: Tributes are continuing to flood in for the Holding Out for a Hero singer Bonnie Tyler, who's died at the age of 75. Her family said she died unexpectedly last night in a Portuguese hospital where she'd been receiving treatment for an illness. Actor Catherine Zeta-Jones, a longtime friend and family connection of Bonnie Tyler, said her heart is broken by the news, calling her an extraordinary woman with vocals to match. Broadcaster Robin Elliott was at her last Irish performance in Belfast in February.
7: It was a totally sold out show, and she was at her best that night. Her voice was amazing. She was interacting with the audience. She had so many great stories to tell. She had us all laughing. And it was almost, when I look back on it now, it was almost like she was saying her farewell. And it was just so lovely. And there was so much love in the Waterfront Hall in Belfast for her that night. So many fans just wanted to turn up to see her. And sadly, that's the last we're going to see of her.
2: It's 4 minutes past 12.
8: And in sport, France are through to the semi-finals of the World Cup. Ousmane Dembele and Kylian Mbappe's second-half goals gave the 2022 finalists a 2-0 win over Morocco in Boston. They'll now await the winner of Spain and Belgium in the last four. Bulls got their Europa Conference League qualifying campaign off to a winning start earlier. They defeated St. Joseph's from Gibraltar at Dalymount by 2-0. Elsewhere, Derry City were away to CSKA Sofia for the first leg of their Europa League qualifier, and Tiernan Lynch's side lost out by 3-2. The Bulls manager Alan Reynolds gave his opinion on the result of the FAI EGM after his side's win tonight. They've won whether to endorse the fulfilment of Ireland's Nations League games against Israel this autumn. Passed last night with 75 votes for the proposal, 32 against and 3 abstentions. Bohemians have been vocal about supporting the Stop the Game campaign, and Reynolds said he was disappointed by the result of that vote.
9: I mean, I have my opinions, and it's the same as the club. I think everyone knows what Bohemian stance on that. The game can't be played. That's as simple as that. And I think everyone is saying, but from Daniel Lambert right the way through, it's well documented this club that there's no chance it should be played. So disappointed to hear.
8: Ringmahon Rangers have been banned from the FAI Cup for 5 years and the FAI Intermediate Cup for 3. They've been fined €5,000 as well. It comes after they gave Bohemians a walkover in the second round of the FAI Cup. That decision, however, can be appealed. At Wimbledon, Karolina Muchkova has reached a second ever Grand Slam final after defeating Coco Gauff in what was a dramatic third set tiebreak. In the second semi-final, which is a bit more straightforward, Linda Noskova defeated Martha Kostyuk in straight sets 6-4, 6-4 to set up what's going to be an all-Czech final on Saturday. It was day one of the Scottish Open Golf. Rory McIlroy joined top of the leaderboard. He's tied in first place on 5 under par alongside Tom Kim, Bernd Wiesberger and Patrick Cantlay. Shane Lowry ended on 1 over par, and Padraig Harrington even will be going into day 2 on 4 over par. Four Irish players are in line to win their first caps in Saturday's Rugby Nations Championship clash with Japan. Connacht's Sean Jansen will start with Billy Bowen, Bryn Ward and Sam Elo set to get their first minutes on the bench. And that's your news in sport. I'm Will O'Callaghan. It's now 6 minutes past the hour.

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